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4: Hi, I'm Phoebe Humphrey. The federal government has released draft laws that would force tech companies to provide safer online experiences and give users more say over what they see. The proposed My Feed, My Way changes would require platforms to offer Aussies a choice over whether algorithms decide the content appearing in their feed.
5: We want this to pass with the support of the whole parliament, because it should, because this affects all Australians and it's about putting the power back in their hands.
4: PM Anthony Albanese there on Nine. A Perth dad is expected to testify today in Mexico in the murder trial of brothers Jake and Callum Robinson. The pair, along with their American friend, were killed while on a surfing trip in 2024. Martin Robinson is tipped to be called into the stand on day two, but his wife Deborah was ultimately told her testimony was no longer necessary yesterday. Aussie retirees are tipped to spend around $121 billion from their super this year. The Super Members Council finding the largest spend is said to be on food and drinks, followed by transport and holidays. The UK has banned trade with Israeli settlements in the West Bank, where it says ethnic cleansing of Palestinians is being carried out. Canada and France are also among countries stopping trade. Israel says it will close the British consulate in Jerusalem in response. And a new report's found Aussie classrooms are some of the noisiest and most disruptive of anywhere in the developed world, with high rates of bullying and skipping school.
3: Sport.
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4: In sport, Ivan Cleary is full of praise for Isaiah Yeo for his remarkable recovery from a pec injury. The Panthers skipper has been named to start in this weekend's qualifying final against the Roosters less than 5 weeks after hurting himself. Cleary telling Nine he was surprised by the fast recovery.
6: Time to give it a try last week against the Tigers and came through unscathed. Incredible effort and certainly a big boost to our team.
4: And the Western Bulldogs will reportedly go all in on trying to recruit Brownlow medalist Matt Rowell from the Gold Coast if they miss out on Zach Butters in the off-season. That's the latest news and sport.
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8: Staying fine for today, 23 the top. Tomorrow looks like a couple of showers rolling through. They might even continue into Friday and the weekend at this stage. Overnight lows of 13.
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0: That is going to be to our movie preview screening next Wednesday of Forgotten Island. We would love for you to join us. 1-300-468-911. Ian of Watulla. How's the Wednesday, my friend?
2: Yeah, good, mate. How are you doing today?
0: Oh, look, it's great for a Wednesday, mate. Halfway through the week, ready for the downhill to the weekend. I'm ready for it.
2: Woohoo! Can't wait.
0: Love that. Mate, you want to come and join us next Wednesday at our movie preview screening of Forgotten Island, you and the family?

0: Go to Eve. Eve, it's a Wednesday, getting down on the downhill to the weekend. Are you ready for it?
1: I'm absolutely ready for it.
0: Yes, absolutely. You are absolutely ready too to join us at our next movie preview screening, which is next Wednesday at Event Cinemas Kiwanis, 6:30 for Forgotten Island. I've got a family pass for you to come along and join us.
1: Oh, fantastic. Thank you so much, Mikey.
2: 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We the Black Eyed Peas. We'll shut it down. Black Eyed Peas. Down.
0: More of the biggest hits and the best throwbacks with the Black Eyed Peas. 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
0: Oh, save the date for this. The Christmas events are starting to be booked on the sunny coast, and the Baringa State Primary School have announced the Aura Community Christmas carols are on Saturday, December 5. From 4 till 9, there will be food trucks, fireworks, Santa carols, of course, a movie under the stars as well, raffles, prizes, entertainment galore, and some special guests as well. 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

0: 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The playlist where you could be scoring yourself an extra $1,000 for your school holiday fund. School holidays coming up from next Friday. Would you like to take your kids maybe on a holiday somewhere, take them to theme parks, take them out to lunch every day? Well, the thing is, you could do that with an extra $1,000. That's the prize. Get on that standby list. Tell us what you think of the tunes. If we got it right, we got it wrong. 911hotfm.com.au. Shaboozy on the way in four hits. It's the ad 350 and we'll do it next at 31.1 Hot FM.
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3: Got some delays for your run on Burnett Street and Main Street through Buntram, also for Maroochydore Road through Kunda Park and Curry Street and Howard Street through Nambour, David Lowe Way, not too bad through Coolum and through Perugian, and also seeing a bit of a build for Caloundra Road through Little Mountain and Caloundra West in spots. 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
16: Hi, I'm Phoebe Humphrey. New international testing shows Aussie students have recorded their lowest ever scores in maths and reading. The latest PISA results found students are now more than 2 years behind where they were in maths 2 decades ago, while reading levels have slipped by almost 2 years since 2000. Education Minister Jason Clare telling the ABC there is one obvious reason.
17: Technology can be used as a crutch in the classroom, or it also can be a distraction. We've taken mobile phones, personal phones, out of schools, but you go into the average classroom today and you'll see tablets and laptops on every desk in every classroom.
16: The Shadow Attorney General has slammed Labor's My Feed, My Way laws that would force tech giants to allow Aussies to opt out of addictive algorithms. The Coalition has raised concerns over the federal government's power to police harmful content. Michaela Cash telling Seven she doesn't believe it's a digital duty of care.
18: This looks more like a digital duty of control. You look at the detail of the legislation and it looks more like Albanese is controlling your feed.
16: Police have raided Queensland's CFMEU headquarters in Brisbane over allegations of union officials being corrupt. Both Queensland and Victorian police are involved in the operation. And two thieves have nicked nearly $15 million worth of paintings from a French museum. The pair broke in, stealing 4 Renoir paintings before ditching 2 in their escape. It comes almost a year on from the Louvre jewellery heist.
14: Sport.
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16: In sport, LIV Golf has filed for bankruptcy in the US. The Saudi-backed Rebel Tour has entered Chapter 11 proceedings in New Jersey, revealing debts of up to $1 billion US dollars. And Frances Tiafoe has fought back from 2 sets down to defeat fellow American Alex Mickelson and advance to the semi-finals of the US Open. Carlos Alcaraz takes on Ben Shelton shortly, while Aryna Sabalenka is through to the semis after beating Linda Nuskova in 3 sets.
19: Super happy to get this win. Super happy. Yeah, it's tough match, tough battle. Thank you, guys.
16: That's the latest news and sport.
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0: Bit of a mixed bag of weather at the moment. Heading for a top of 23. Staying fine, but a few clouds around. Tomorrow, it looks like those showers returning. Tops of 21, showers for Friday and the weekend. Overnight lows of about 13. And wake the fun up again tomorrow morning with Sam and Ash. 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
0: Plus, my friend, she is working at the NFL on the weekends. That's happening on Friday, and we're super, super excited to speak with her live from the NFL to get a temperature check. 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

0: 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We'll get the latest traffic for you in 40 seconds. And then we're going to do the throwback lunch. Hook me up with the biggest hits and the best throwbacks of the Veronicas. The throwback lunch for your lunch break. 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
4: Gympie Terrace seeing a bit of a build through Nooseville this afternoon, and also got some delays for your run on Sunshine Motorway eastbound through Kawana Way and Karawatha Drive in Mountain Creek. Not too bad for Burnett Street in Main Street in Budrum. Steve Irwin Way slowing up a little bit through Biwa and the Glasshouse Mountains too. 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
8: Victim numbers are down 9.6%, but most serious crimes are committed by repeat offenders, often while they're on bail. 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
3: Hey there, I'm Jackie Lim. Australia's report card is in. New international testing shows Aussie students have recorded their lowest ever scores in maths and reading. The latest PISA results found students are now more than 2 years behind where they were in maths 2 decades ago, while reading levels have slipped by almost 2 years since 2000. Australia has also ranked among the world's worst for classroom behaviour, with high levels of bullying, disruption and skipping school. Energy-efficient homes are becoming a bigger priority for Australians. A survey of almost 3,000 people shows households plan to spend an average of over $8,000 on improvements over the next 5 years.
4: For many, environmental concerns are a factor, but what stands out throughout the report is the biggest factor is greater control over household energy use, exposure to future energy costs, and really reducing those ongoing household energy bills.
3: Senior economist at PropTrack, Eleanor Cray there. The fallout from the South Australian state election continues. Some former polling staff say they were willing to work anywhere in the state, but claim the Electoral Commission never contacted them. The allegations come amid scrutiny over staffing shortages, with an independent review now underway. Former PM Bob Hawke's widow, Blanche Dalpuise, has died at the age of 82. The Aussie writer's family sharing the news. And Australia's priciest coffee can now be found across the Bass Strait. New figures show the average coffee in Tassie costs $5.44, making it the most expensive in the country.
2: Sport.
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3: In sport, Adam Treloar has decided to call time on his AFL career. It comes after the Western Bulldogs chose not to offer him a contract for 2027. He played 263 games for the Giants, Pies and Dogs. And Tony Popovich is taking things one tournament at a time. The Socceroos coach revealing he turned down a 4-year contract extension that would have led to the 2030 World Cup. Instead, he signed a 6-month extension, which will see him through the 2027 Asian Cup in Saudi Arabia. That's the latest in news and sport.
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8: Staying mostly fine. The Savo tops of 23, 13 overnight. Possible shower tomorrow, 21. Couple of showers for Friday and the weekend at this stage, a top of 22.
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8: Oh, it's Mikey in the South of the Moon. Where were you when these songs dropped? 1995 with M People. 2001, Outkast is getting ready to graduate Burnside High in 2001. Well, graduated in 2002. But you know those moments when you think, oh no, I've got like a year and a bit of school left. What am I going to do with my life? It's those kind of thoughts. Maybe these songs is when you were going on your first romantic date. 1994, live, I Alone, drop this, kicking off the throwback lunch now on Hot.
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0: Southern Pioneers, 91.1 Hot FM, your home of the biggest hits and the best throwbacks. It's Mikey. What an afternoon. Looking at the window here, Carnaby Street, little breezy, few clouds around, but I'm not seeing any showers on the radar, which we love. It's going to be a beautiful weekend at this stage. They are predicting, I say beautiful weekend, they are predicting a couple of showers though. But it's like 1 mil, so it's pretty much nothing. Anyway, we'll worry about that on the weekends. More of the biggest hits and the best throwbacks to come.
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0: 91.1 Hot FM, your home of the biggest hits, the best throwbacks. Mikey in this afternoon. Bruno Mars is coming to play Suncorp Stadium Feb 28 on the Romantic Tour. I am looking at the website right now. There are literally limited tickets left. There are only four sections out of the entire Suncorp Stadium that are available. A couple in the peanut gallery, one towards the back, and one right beside the stage. So if you want to get some tickets for Bruno Mars, Feb 28, Suncorp Stadium, get those tickets now. You don't want to miss out. Ticketmaster.com.au. How good is it? He's coming to play Brisbane, Suncorp Stadium. On My Soul. I'ma love you. It's the at 350 and we'll line it up in it next at 91.1 Hot FM.
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3: Afternoon, between half and three quarters of a metre of east-southeasterly swell at about 8 second intervals. We have east-southeasters blowing just under 10 knots, and it's pretty much a low tide over the last 10 minutes or so. Check the southern corner of Alexandra Bay down around Coolum and the bays, Maroochydore, and on the southern end down around Karramundi. 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
4: Nice weather for the drive. No accidents or breakdowns to slow you up. Just a bit under speed getting out through Mount Creek on the Sunshine Motorway. Not too bad, though. It's all clear both ways around Mount Coolum. A good drive on David Lowe Way between Coolum Beach and Sunrise. And we're doing okay through Little Mountain and Meriden Plains at this stage on Caloundra Road. There is some congestion southbound for Nicklin Way at the Caloundra Road roundabout. Energex crews work in some tough conditions, but they shouldn't have to deal with threats and violence. Please be respectful. They're here to help. There's no excuse for abuse. It's Paul. Another update in an hour on 91.1 Hot FM.
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13: Your news now.
15: Hey there, I'm Jackie Lim. Australian students are falling further behind in the classroom. A major global education study has found maths and reading results have dropped to record lows. The Program for International Student Assessment shows today's students are more than 2 years behind earlier cohorts in maths, while science performance has also slipped. Education Minister Jason Clare on the ABC says technology is playing a big role.
16: I think you can draw a line between this and the ubiquitousness of technology. You think about this, this is a test for 15-year-olds, for 91 countries around the world. We're seeing the same sort of trends in most countries.
15: Aussies could soon have more control over their social media feeds. The federal government yesterday unveiled draft laws that would force digital platforms to put user safety first and give people a say over the algorithms shaping what they see online. The PM on Nine says under the plan, social media platforms would need to send a notification to users offering them the choice.
17: This is about putting the power back in the hands of consumers. And with the My Feed, My Way plan, if you want to opt out, you can certainly do so.
15: A woman accused of slavery offences linked to Islamic State will remain in custody. The Victorian Court of Appeal rejected a second bail application from the so-called ISIS bride, accused of mistreating a teenager in Syria. And hundreds of flights have been grounded at airports across the UK. An air traffic control issue is affecting Heathrow and Gatwick.
14: Sport.
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15: In sport, Adam Treloar is hanging up the boots, ending a 16-year AFL career. The 33-year-old has played 263 games for the Giants, Pies and Dogs.
18: All I ever wanted to do was make my friends and family proud. I pinch myself knowing that at the end of 2010, I relocated to Sydney and started my footy journey.
15: And a landmark Australian study has linked rugby league to high rates of CTE. Researchers examined 51 donated brains and found 31 had the condition. That's the latest in news and sport.
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0: Staying mostly fine, the Savo 23, the top, overnight lows of 13. Tomorrow, a couple of showers rolling around, most likely into Friday and into the weekend.
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0: Plus, my friend, she is working at the NFL on the weekend. That's happening on Friday, and we're super, super excited to speak with her live from the NFL to get a temperature check. 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

0: While we work at the biggest hits, the best throwbacks, 91.1 Hot FM, it's Mikey in this afternoon. Let us know if you do see anything out of the roads. 1-300-468-911. I have seen a little sneaky message on the socials. Looks like we might have a bingle on Brightwater Boulevard there in Brightwater. So we'll try and track that one down, see if you get some more information on that. Anytime you do see something, 1-300-468-911. Those 40K zone areas up and about around the school. And the biggest hits of the best throwbacks. 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
4: Good afternoon. Traffic is slowing with the breakdown on the Sunshine Motorway, Mountain Creek. Heading outbound after the Mountain Creek exit, there's a breakdown Kawana Way, Batinia eastbound too after the Sunshine Motorway interchange. On the Bruce Highway, a breakdown in Palmview, southbound before the Pinata Road exit 90. A speed limit dropped to 60. 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
15: Your news now.
16: Hey there, I'm Brooke Seychelle. The numbers are adding up to a worrying trend for Aussie schools. New international testing has revealed the nation's worst maths and reading results since records began. Students now score the equivalent of more than 2 years of learning behind their peers from the early 2000s in both subjects. And Education Minister Jason Clare on the ABC reckons it all comes down to one thing.
17: The PISA results are telling us the children that are online more are getting lower results.
16: Despite the results, Australia remains in the global top 20 for education performance. Meanwhile, it seems Donald Trump isn't pleased with Australia's move to clean up social media platforms. The federal government is moving to force tech giants to remove harmful content, but the president is warning trade partners against imposing fines, saying it's extortion on America's technology sector. The boss of energy company Santos says the energy war in the Middle East is a great opportunity for Australian gas. Santos CEO Kevin Gallagher has told the National Press Club today that more Aussie gas could drive down costs and boost living standards. He insists Australia doesn't have a gas problem.
18: The fact is, here at home, we do not have a gas shortage. We have enormous gas resources. We just have to get more gas out of the ground.
16: And a pee plater has been fined more than $1,000 after he was allegedly caught steering with his knees while buttering a bagel into Woomba this week.
1: Sport.
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16: LIV Golf has moved to seek bankruptcy protection. The breakaway circuit has filed for Chapter 11 in New Jersey, with court documents showing debts that could exceed $1 billion. The league says it will continue operating while it restructures. And Cricket New South Wales has taken aim at Cricket Australia, arguing the Big Bash should keep investing in the game and not external investors. The state body says plans to introduce private investment could leave the sport worse off. That's the latest in news and sport.
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0: 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A showery day tomorrow, expecting Friday as well, and looks like for the weekend.
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0: 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Nugget and Al are driving you home from three. Before they do that, though, I want to play you the brand new track from Miley. Note, no longer Miley Cyrus. Her stage name's now Miley. Her new thing sounds like this. What a vibe that is. We're going to play that in three hits at 91.1 Hot FM.
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2: 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Sunshine Coast traffic.
3: G'day, got a breakdown southbound the Bruce Highway just prior to Pinata Road exit heading through Palmview. There's a breakdown the Sunshine Motorway as well heading eastbound through Mountain Creek. Slow through Bocarina on the Nicklin Way. School zone speed limits in place. And Beckmans Road a bit busy around at Noosaville State School with those school pickups underway. Not too bad for the Bruce heading back from Brizzy. Energex crews work in some tough conditions, but they shouldn't have to deal with threats and violence. Please be respectful. They're here to help. There's no excuse for abuse. It's Travis, another check in 30 on 91.1 Hot FM.
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8: Hey there, I'm Brooke Seychelle. The PM has defended a $6 million grant for a golf club in his electorate. Earlier, an analysis from the ABC found money was overwhelmingly directed into safe Labor seats, including the grant for the Marrickville Golf Club, where the PM is supposedly an honorary member. Anthony Albanese's told Parliament the grant was one of three rolled out in his electorate and that he wasn't aware of his honorary membership.
9: I'm asked about honorary membership. In 2012, I've been advised that I got honorary membership. Someone made a decision. I don't have a card. I don't go to the club.
8: Meanwhile, Australian students have recorded their worst ever results in maths and reading in an international high school test. The results from the 2025 PISA exams show a continued decline in the subjects, but a slight improvement in science. Australia does remain above the average for developed countries. A woman accused of slavery offences linked to Islamic State will remain in custody. The Victorian Court of Appeal has rejected a second bail application for a so-called ISIS bride who is accused of mistreating a teenager in Syria. A judge found there were no grounds to overturn an earlier ruling. And Blanche Dalpuzet, author and wife of Bob Hawke, has died aged 82. An acclaimed novelist and writer, Dalpuzet's biography of her late husband earned her the New South Wales Premier's Award. Blanche is survived by her son, Lewis Pratt, and three stepchildren.
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8: Daily Cherry Evans believes in fairy tales in the Roosters' quest for the NRL Premiership. The 37-year-old is preparing for his last finals campaign, starting against the Panthers on Sunday. But the veteran halfback doesn't want his farewell to become the story.
10: Making sure I stay away from what sort of storylines are being spoken about, knowing that my last NRL games are ahead of me, not let my mind wander around what that looks like or what that feels like, but more controlling what is the opportunity right in front of us.
8: That's the latest in news and sport.
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12: Nice blue skies this afternoon. Plenty of that, but partly cloudy is the official word from the Bureau. Tomorrow we're expecting strong wind warning to kick in for our coastal waters, along with a couple of showers. Showers to continue Friday and at this stage into the weekend. It's 22 degrees.
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12: Wednesday hump day.
14: How are you, big boy?
12: I'm very well.
14: I just want to share something with the Hot Family this afternoon. I've said this for a long time, and I think you're in agreement, Albie. I think most of the members, especially the female members of the Hot Family, will be in agreement. Us men, we're very simple creatures, aren't we?
12: Super simple.
14: Like, we are very, very simple, but I think it was really driven home for me. Something that happened this morning, I had to go to the servo this morning and up around my place today. Today's bin day in Woombye.
12: Right.
14: And so obviously it's bin day for everybody because I was coming out of the servo and the garbage trucks rolled in, not through the wheelie bins though, to do the big industrial bins.
12: Oh, yeah.
14: You know, one with like the handles are on the side, the big metal ones?
12: Yep.
14: And so I was coming out of the servo and the truck, you know, all garbage trucks have that same sound. You know, it's the garbage truck when it accelerates.
12: You mean the reverse sound?
14: No, no, like just that brrrr, oh, as yeah, it goes yeah. from sort of house to house.
12: Gotcha.
14: And so it's driven in the driveway. The bins are over the back, like behind where all the pumps and everything are. And I've come out and I've seen the bin drive over to where the industrial bins were. And I realized I'd come to a complete stop. Because I was watching it. Because it's really cool. Like with the industrial bins, it's something. It's like something out of a science fiction movie. Because it picks it up with the two little arms on the side. And then it's like if you were holding something and you were throwing it over behind you. Because it picks it up. Then these doors open up like something out of Star Wars. It dumps all the rubbish and puts it back down. So I realized I had come to a complete stop. I was walking back to the car. I'd paid. I was coming back out. I realized I was standing there just watching the bin. And then I realised, at the pumps, three other men were doing the exact same thing.
12: Yes, you're right. We are simple creatures.
14: And the little boy and all of us were just going, oh, that's really cool. That's a big truck. And it was a point where the show ended. So I literally stood there for probably 20 seconds. I had other things to do. I had places to be. I stood there and watched the big truck show. You know, it's dumped the stuff in the back of the bin, and then it's just kept going. And then it's like the hypnotist snapped their fingers, and we all came out of our trance. And I'm walking back over, and a guy who was at one of the pumps, who obviously was thoroughly enjoying the truck experience as well, has looked over at me, and we've shared this look like kind of, oh, that was cool, wasn't it? I reckon the average age of the four men would have been 50. And we all just went, yeah, that was really cool. I'd love to see that again. So if you ever were of any kind of opinion that us men are complex, multi-layered creatures, we're not. We like sticks that can be swords, and we like big garbage trucks.
12: I had a different experience with my garbage garbo in the street because, you know how they have garbo, like at the back it says truck constantly stopping or whatever. And I tried to get around him, but he took off at the same time. So I had to burn him off. Me. So I'm trying to go down Palm Drive or whatever.
14: So rather than courteously let the man who's trying to do his job do his thing.
12: But I think he took off at the same time as I thought, oh, bugger this, I'm going to be held up for ages. I'm going to go around him. He took off and I had to go into the lane on the other side. So I thought, I'm in the wrong spot here. I'm going to burn him off.
14: I pray that is the entire storyline of the last Fast and Furious movie. It's just Dominic Toretto in a Mitsubishi ASX losing drag races to garbage trucks.
12: One ASX against one garbage truck.
14: Family. I will watch that movie. I will be bums in seats at Nambour Cinema.
12: Coming up, nothing, none of that. Survey says, and Mikey's...
14: Nothing remotely that interesting.
12: Mikey's random advice is next. It's 91.1 on FM.

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3: Happy Wednesday.
2: Now, we mentioned, I think it was a couple of weeks ago, the couple of days after Albie made his announcement he was retiring from work at the end of the year, you also said you've officially re-retired from dancing.
3: Mm-hmm.
2: And every day on this segment, Mikey does a little jig and gets up in your grill and tries to make you dance.
4: Yeah, tries to.
2: I like the fact that you just stay completely still.
4: Yep.
2: You're like one of the Queen's Grenadier Guards.
4: That's the resolve that's going to win me a staff member of the month in the months to come.
2: What? No, see, I think that's the problem. You're sitting still too often. It's your lack of motion that's costing you this prize.
3: I don't think it's going to last. Song. I think give it a couple more days.
4: You won't break me.
3: By Monday, you'll be vibing again.
2: Mate, that mind is a steel trap.
4: Yeah.
2: You try and break that thing, Ben.
4: Many have tried.
3: Well,
2: you're in for a tough afternoon if you try and
3: I'm
2: break
3: going
2: that
3: to
2: down.
3: Succeed.
2: Quickly, Mikey, a couple of days gone now. Bit of a rough start for Anchorman, if we're being honest.
3: Yeah.
2: Mr. Movie 6, Let's Get Feral.
3: Yeah.
2: Anchorman versus Step Brothers.
3: Yes.
2: You've had a couple of days. Firstly, have you seen either of these movies?
3: Ask me the question, Nug.
2: Mikey, have you seen either of the... Didn't I just do that?
3: No. Ask me the question. No.
2: I don't understand the game.
3: Ask me the question on which movie I'm voting for.
2: Oh, right. Okay.
3: Yeah.
2: Right, how good's live radio?
3: Yeah.
2: All right.
3: Ready?
2: This is all very natural.
3: Yeah.
2: Hey, Mikey.
3: Yes?
2: Which movie are you voting for?
3: I love Anchorman. Oh. I'm voting for Anchorman. It is one of my favourite movies.
2: Oh, so you've seen Anchorman?
3: Yes.
2: So you've seen 2.5 movies?
3: Yes. Here's the thing you're not going to like.
2: Yeah.
3: I don't know the other one.
2: Step Brothers.
3: Yeah, I don't know
2: If you like Anchorman, you will lose your mind in Step Brothers.
3: Okay.
2: I love both. I love Anchorman.
3: Yeah, I love Anchorman.
2: But Step Brothers, I think, is actually the funniest comedy movie I've ever seen.
4: You would
2: seen.
4: Enjoy Step Brothers.
3: Yeah. Okay.
2: Track it down.
3: What's it about?
2: So Will Ferrell's character of Brennan and John C. Reilly's character of Dale, they're 40-year-old losers who still live at home with their parents.
3: Okay.
2: And the mum and the dad get married, sort of a blended family. What comes with it is these two adult idiots who are still living at home. And then basically they don't get on at all at the start.
3: Oh.
2: But then the mum and dad decide to retire and sell the house.
3: Yeah.
2: So they've got to try and stop that from happening. It is spectacular.
3: Okay.
2: It's one of the most quotable movies I've ever seen. Like, you were in our office today with Crystal, our promotions manager. We were just whipping off lines from Step Brothers, weren't
4: we? Yeah, but you could do that with Anchorman as well.
2: Oh, absolutely. I don't know if I've told you. I played in an Oztag team called the Anchormen. This is years ago, and I was still working at the paper. We were called the Anchormen because we all loved the movie, and we were all working in the media. We all worked in either radio, paper, or TV here on the Sunshine Coast, and all of our calls for plays were lines from the movie. So I'd be running downfield screaming, "I love lamp! I love lamp!" Or like, "Sex Panther, Sex Panther." They were all different plays we had put together. Right. So part of it worked is the other team be going, "What the hell are these guys doing?" we were in a team. Good afternoon to all the boys from the Anchorman.
3: Yeah.
2: We played an Oztag team. This is years ago.
3: Yeah.
2: So yeah, it's super quotable Anchorman, but
3: okay.
2: I can't believe you've seen Anchorman.
3: Well,
2: can you do some homework?
3: Yeah.
2: Can you watch Step Brothers as well when you get a chance and then give us your feedback?
3: Well, what's it on?
2: They're both on Stan.
4: Yeah, they're on Stan.
2: We should say Hot Family. If you want to check them both out, they're both definitely on Stan.
3: Yes.
2: If you get a chance, watch Step Brothers and just give us your feedback on what is your – having seen both, what would be your official
3: vote. Let me do that.
4: Anchorman's still got plenty of time to make up the gaps.
2: Yeah.
3: Am I the first one to vote for Anchorman?
2: Look, it's not been a great start.
3: Okay.
2: But, you know, there's lots of time. As always, there's lots and lots of time.
3: Right.
2: Boys, our email this afternoon comes from Meg. She writes, "Dear Mikey, this is a bit of a weird one, but has really thrown me and I need your advice. I met a guy on Tinder a few weeks ago and we met up a few times and he seems great. We got into the subject of music and he casually mentions that he absolutely loves Nickelback. I wasn't too concerned until I went to his house on the weekend and taking pride of place in his lounge room is a massive framed and signed picture of Chad Kroeger."
3: Oh,
2: she
3: no.
2: goes on to say, "Not Nickelback, just Chad. He said he bought it at an online auction for $3,000. I know this is a bit petty, but I don't know if I can see him again. What should I do, Meg?" Because that's weird. Like, obviously Nickelback's terrible, but they're also massively popular.
3: Yeah.
2: If it was a framed, signed Nickelback print, you might kind of go, "Oh, okay, people have got them for Coldplay and Robbie Williams and Ed Sheeran. Yep. He just likes Nickelback." The fact that it's a signed photo of just Jack Kroger, that's weird. Avril Lavigne doesn't even have one of those, and she was married to him. But that's a red flag, I reckon.
3: I don't think it is. I think it's all right. I think it's all right because he's obviously a fan of Nickelback.
2: No, he's a fan of Chad. That's the thing.
4: But
2: he's,
4: no one knows any other members of Nickelback.
2: Mate, we could be the other members of Nickelback. It's like Coldplay. No one knows the other three blokes. Is this enough of a red flag for Meg to maybe go, thanks, no thanks?
3: Nah, Meg, I think you're looking into it too much. I think it's all right. Like, it's just, it's a bit of memorabilia. Wow, I had a crack at that. Memorabilia, that was a big word.
2: That could be one of the words Albie gets wrong on the spelling bee next week.
3: Don't ask me to spell it. No, I think it is. I think it is like that. It's signed. It's worth a lot. I think it's a piece of treasure.
2: Albie, is there a concern for Meg? If this progresses on, is she never going to be able to be loved by this man?
4: It's a warning sign that his musical taste could be absolutely terrible.
2: Well, that's it. It's a sign that he makes poor choices. Mm. But is she always going to be competing with Chad Kroger for this guy's affections?
4: And it would be scary looking at his his headshot on the wall all the time.
2: When she said it was just a photo of Chad Kroger, for some reason I'm picturing a bearskin rug and a black and white pic.
3: Oh,
2: something tasteful, but not the standard. I don't know why. Oh. And it's signed with one of the yellow, those like silvery Nikos.
3: Yes.
2: To Steve, best wishes, the Chad.
3: Yeah. Oh, yeah.
2: So you're saying it's not much of a red flag?
3: No, it's fine. It's just something that he obviously loves. He's had for a while, however long he's had it.
2: I reckon it's a concern.
4: I think it's the doorway to a bigger problem.
2: Yeah, I think this is a gateway. I think you're right. You're saying go for it. Albie and I are saying it's a slippery slope. Chad, what do you say on the matter? That seems a pretty definitive answer, I think. Yeah, good luck with that, Meg. Big boy, we'll see you tomorrow.
3: See you, bye. 91.1 Hot.

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0: Yes, this week we're playing for $50 worth at Gnocchi Gnocchi Brothers.
2: Now, we made the mistake on Monday, I think it was, Albie, of going through the incredible menu at Gnocchi Gnocchi Brothers. All the different types of gnocchi, different types of spaghetti, different types of lasagnas, the starters. And then, and we haven't told the Hot Family this, we got a bit hungry, didn't we?
0: Yes.
2: And we may have engaged in a raid on the promotions office that they have not yet recovered from. So just take our word for it. Go on the menu yourself, go online, because it is absolutely magnificent Italian fare at Gnocchi Gnocchi Brothers. You're going to be spending $50 in there if you can work out what our survey is.
0: Like I just said, crystalline promotions, those chip packets are only very small.
2: What happened after we were in there is, like, you know when you see that footage of, like, middle America when a tornado's been through there and people are like, I don't know how we're going to rebuild. And there was just that one house that's standing. That was the salt and vinegar chips. We ignored them. But otherwise, we're not going to go through the menu again because it's too delicious.
0: $50 worth of gnocchi gnocchi would be magnificent. 37% of people in our survey have more than a dozen of these in the kitchen. What have they got?
2: Ooh, in the kitchen.
0: Mm-hmm.
2: So that's a decent enough number. 37% of us, according to our survey, say we've got more than a dozen of these items. So it's an item, obviously.
0: It's an item.
2: It's not like a food thing. It's not like eggs or anything.
0: No.
2: Okay, 37% of us, according to our survey, say we've got at least a dozen of these in the kitchen right now.
0: In the kitchen as we speak.
2: What are these things? 37% of us have got at least a dozen of these in our kitchen right now. $50 to spend at Gnocchi Gnocchi Brothers, up for grabs.
0: 1-300-468-911.
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3: And the breakdown, the Bruce southbound through Palmview just prior to Pinata Road exit. No delay, so a bit busy. Peachester Road through roadworks through Biewa. The Sunshine Motorway around a 3 to 5 minute delay inbound outbound through Mountain Creek. Still a bit heavy down through a run on the Nickel Way through Boccarina with your skill zone speed limit in place. 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
0: Plus, my friend, she is working at the NFL on the weekend. That's happening on Friday, and we're super, super excited to speak with her live from the NFL to get a temperature check. We'll do that tomorrow when you wake up from 5 here at 91.1 Hot FM. She

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1: It's time to play. The survey says
0: 37% of people in our survey have more than a dozen of these in their kitchen.
2: $50 to Gnocchi Gnocchi Brothers up for grabs. Kicking things off this afternoon in Kaloon. It's Kent. How are you, Kent?
3: Good, buddy.
2: Outstanding, my friend. You love a bit of gnocchi. You love some Italian gear.
3: Yeah, it's nice.
2: Oh, you can do some damage if you get this sorted out. $50 is better than Gnocchi Gnocchi Brothers. Ken, 37% of us, according to our survey, say we've got at least a dozen of these in the kitchen right now. What do you reckon it is?
3: Coffee cups.
2: And let's be honest, let's say you've got 14 coffee cups. It's very unlikely, Kent, that anyone needs 14 coffee cups, do they?
3: No.
2: I reckon I did a coffee cup cull, I reckon, about 6 weeks ago.
0: Oh,
2: I went on a bit of a kitchen cull because you just don't need that many. We had hundreds and hundreds of coffee cups. Shannon's the only person who drinks coffee in the house, and she drinks it out of one of those big cups anyway.
0: Yeah.
2: Like those sippy cup for adults. So they were completely useless. You know what we use coffee cups in our house? For making gravy. That is mainly the only rule
0: that
2: of them.
0: That is sacrilege.
2: Is it coffee cups?
0: Not coffee cups.
2: Thanks, Ken. Have a great afternoon, mate.
3: All right, thanks, buddy.
0: See you, mate. Let's go to Nambour. Sarah's there. Hello, Sarah.
4: Hello, how are you?
0: We're well. 37% of people in our survey say they've got more than a dozen of these in the kitchen. It's not coffee cups.
4: I reckon chopsticks.
2: So the thing is, it's okay if you've got a dozen. The problem is if you've got 13 or 15, someone's having a real hard time at the Chinese bakers.
0: They're hard enough to work on their own.
2: Why did I only get one?
0: Hang on.
2: But yeah, because you get them with takeaway or you buy them and you put them in that, they end up in the bottom drawer, don't they? The everything drawer.
4: Yeah.
2: And then you pull them out and you kind of go, oh, I should wash these. They had 7 rubber bands wrapped around them and some sticky tape. But I don't know how any of that happened. Is it chopsticks? Not the one.
0: Not chopsticks.
2: Thanks, Ezzy. Have a great afternoon. Let's go to beautiful Forest Glen. Talk to Alicia. How are you, Leash?
5: I'm good, thank you.
2: Good answers so far, but not the ones we're after. It's not coffee cups or chopsticks. 37% of us have right now, as we speak in this minute, got at least a dozen of these in our kitchen. What do we got?
5: Those little twist tie thingies that go in your plastic bag.
2: Those there, which are very handy until you lose them.
5: Mm-hmm. Yes, those little white ones that always come out and then you just never use it because you end up tying in a knot anyway.
2: They come in like a little zipper thing. Because also the ones, does anyone else have this phenomenon? Because they're the ones that they tie up your bread at the bakery. The ones with the little wire ones and you twist it?
0: Yeah.
2: Does anyone have a situation where you get home from the bakery, you got a nice fresh loaf of bread, you untwist that, you put it on the bench, and then it disappears? Like somehow goes into some sort of pocket dimension.
0: That's why you have a cat, because they'll find them.
2: Oh, they'll find it, yeah, which is not. Yeah. But so then, wait, after the cat's chewed on it, are you putting it back on the bread? This is why I say no to toast at your place. Is it the old bread tie? Not the one. Not thanks, Leash.
5: Have a great afternoon.
2: Bye. See you, mate. They're
0: excellent answers. Excellent answers.
2: The one we're thinking, I actually like this survey because I think having a dozen of these is actually really handy.
0: Mm.
2: Think the fridge, but we're not talking food.
0: No.
2: Think that section of the kitchen. 37% of us, according to our survey, say we've got at least a dozen of these in our kitchen right now. Head towards the fridge. We're not talking Tucker. What is it?
0: 1-300-468-911.
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8: Good afternoon. Light easterly winds just under 10 knots across the coast, so relatively clean conditions. High tide around 7, and there is 2/3 to 3/4 of a metre of east southeasterly swell at 7 to 8 second intervals on the open beaches. 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
0: It is Nugget and Al. We're in the throes of Survey Says. We're playing for $50 worth at Gnocchi Gnocchi Brothers.
2: Outstanding prize to score it. You're going to tell us what 37% of us say we have at least a dozen of in our kitchen right now. We've given you the clue. Think the fridge, but it's not food. That's like a proverb, isn't it?
0: Yeah.
2: It's like a riddle.
0: It is.
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0: time to play. The survey says
1: 37% of people in our survey have about a dozen of these in their kitchen.
2: Our lucky winner's heading off to Gnocchi Gnocchi Brothers with 50 in their pocket, hoping to be that lucky winner. There's the lovely Chloe in Nambour. How are you, Chloe? Hello, Chloe. Hello, Chloe.
3: Hello. Oh, my gosh. I'm sorry. Hi.
1: What's going on there?
3: I muted myself.
2: That's okay. It was late. No, you know what that felt like? That felt like COVID when you were doing the Zoom meetings. Gary, you're on mute.
1: Yeah.
2: Gary, you're on mute. Gary's chatting away about quarter three profits or whatever else.
1: Yep.
2: The good thing is, better late than never, Chloe. It's great to have you. How are you, mate?
3: Good, I'm good now.
2: Mate, 37% of us have more than a dozen of these in our kitchen. What do you reckon it might be?
3: Shopping bags. It has to be shopping bags.
2: Oh, the shopping bags, because we have to hoard them now because they cost us money. Mm. Whereas before, you didn't care what happened with them. You were using them as all kind of random things. Now you're like Gollum with the ring.
1: I brought an old shopping bag into the supermarket the other day, and when I went to put it up on the thing, it went beep and it charged me.
2: Too. Yeah, because it's from the same supermarket.
1: It's an old shopping bag.
2: But you've got to be careful.
1: 6 months.
2: No, I have seen the hack where people, once they buy a shopping bag, they then get a Nico and cross out the barcode. But that being said, Chloe, he's done this for a long time.
1: Yeah.
2: You will only take Coles bags into Coles and Woolies bags into Woolies.
1: That is
2: right?
1: True, yeah.
2: Whereas if you had a Woolies bag, the Coles computer wouldn't recognise
1: it. This was a freezer bag. They're trying to sting me $3.50. No dice.
2: He's on a fixed income, sir. He's almost a retiree. Is it shopping bags after all that? It's
1: sorry,
2: not.
1: Sorry, after all that, Chloe, it's not.
2: Chloe, it was lovely once you'd unmuted yourself. Have a wonderful afternoon.
3: Thanks, guys.
2: See you, mate. Bye.
1: Let's go to Jody in Perigian. Hello, Jody.
4: How are you going?
1: We're very well. We haven't got a winner yet, though. 37% of people say they've got at least 12 of these in their kitchen. It's not shopping bags.
2: And, Jody, we gave you the clue. We are in the kitchen. Think the fridge, but don't think food. What do you reckon it might be?
4: Fridge magnets.
2: Fridge magnets. My God, I love a fridge magnet.
1: Me too.
2: I've got, this is a true story, whoever the state member for my area was, I'm going to say during the Joe Bjelke-Petersen years.
1: Yeah, you've got his
2: magnet up there. Because, you know, it's one of those real big ones.
1: Yep.
2: And because the joys of those big ones, Joe, you can put so much stuff on the fridge, can't you?
1: Yep.
4: You can.
2: I think I've currently got a Gideon's Bible attached to the fridge. That's how strong this magnet is.
1: I've got a 2019 calendar.
2: I think I'm still.
4: Am I not surprised?
2: I've still got a 91.1 Hot FM Chrissy and Ronnie one. I will not throw away a magnet. My sister-in-law sent us save the date magnets for her wedding.
1: Yep.
2: She got married 16 years ago. It is still on the fridge.
1: I've got one that says need a good plumber and he's out of business.
2: Everyone loves a good magnet because we've got at least 12 of them. Because you're right. 37% of us have got at least a dozen of these in the kitchen. Well, we might do on the show tomorrow. Let's ask people what's their favourite fridge magnet, because I reckon everyone's got one. That real hardy one.
1: Yeah.
2: And even some of the like a paper on the front started to peel off. You don't care. Your family have brought you back a random one from somewhere in Serbia. Oh, good.
4: I've got all the travel ones on my fridge. Oh. And I haven't travelled. I know. It's
2: like
4: the magnet.
2: Hey, Dahl, where's the rates bill? It's under the Dubrovnik magnet. Is that next to the Syria one? Yeah, it's under the Damascus one. See, but they're bloody handy, hey?
1: Oh, wow.
2: Codes. Well done. You're off the Gnocchi Gnocchi Brothers with 50 in your pocket. Good job.
4: Amazing.
2: And, mate, if they've got magnets, try and snag one.
1: Grab one.
2: Actually, grab three so we can have one as well, okay?
4: Done.
2: Have a great arvo, Jones.
1: Gnocchi Gnocchi Brothers, now available in Maroochydore and Caloundra.
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5: 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Sunshine Coast traffic.
6: G'day, someone will be missing out on 40 winks tonight with a mattress on the Bruce Highway northbound in lanes before Yanina exit through Cullingore. There's a breakdown as well southbound heading through Palmview just prior to Pinata Road exit. No delays. The Sunshine Motorway, about a 5 minute delay inbound outbound through Mountain Creek. Caloundra quite heavy now through Meriden Plains. A clear run for the Bruce heading back in Brizzy. This week at IGA, Huggies Nappy Pants 22 to 36 pack, half price at $11. That's worth pulling over for. And September 15 to participating stores, excludes IGA local grocer. 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
17: Hey there, I'm Brooke Seychell. The CEO of one of Australia's biggest energy companies believes the global energy war could actually be a huge opportunity for Australian gas. Speaking at the National Press Club today, Santos boss Kevin Gallagher says Australia should have a domestic gas reservation policy.
18: As the world enters a new era where energy security is inseparable from economic, social and regional security, unlocking the wealth of Australia's energy resources continues to be our comparative advantage. Australia's opportunity is to grasp this advantage with both hands.
17: The police probe into corruption in the CFMEU continues with raids carried out across two states. Homes have been searched in Victoria. At the same time, police raided two homes and CFMEU offices in Queensland. The Energy Minister has rejected allegations of fraud in the government's cheaper home battery scheme. Chris Bowen was pushed in Parliament today to guarantee the safety of the batteries installed under the program. He says just 0.04% of installations over the past 12 months have been the subject of complaints.
19: What I can guarantee is that every single cheaper home battery has been installed under the Small Scale Renewable Energy Scheme, which is one of the world's most rigorous schemes for compliance, which has been operating under governments of both persuasions and...
17: And Aussie travellers have been left stranded and hundreds of flights cancelled after an air traffic control failure across the UK. The major fault has been fixed, however, the airlines are now working through a major backlog.
5: Sport.
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17: Tim Membray has signed on for a 15th AFL season. The 32-year-old inking a one-year extension to remain at Collingwood. And San Francisco is locked in less than 48 hours out from Friday's historic NFL clash with LA at the MCG. 49ers kicker Eddie Pinheiro has told Fox Sports he's soaking up every moment.
20: We're making history. It's you know, I'm super excited to be the first player from Nicaragua to come out here and play in this game. Honestly, you know, for me and my family, it's you know, it's an honor.
17: That's the latest in news and sport.
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1: It's been a nice clear afternoon, beautiful blue sky. We should expect a nice clear evening as well. Tomorrow, a little bit different, cloudy with some showers about. A strong wind warning too for our coastal waters. Showers on Friday and into Saturday, currently 21 degrees.
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2: 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Look, Anchorman is lagging behind. Step Brothers has got a very, very strong start. I will give you that. But you're going to put forward your argument this afternoon. I believe you're going to turn to a particular part of the movie. Whilst one of the most beloved comedy movies of all time, there is a random scene about the middle part of the film that is just one of the most graphic acts of wanton violence ever captured on celluloid.
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0: 91.1 Hot FM. That's kind of a cool song. Michelle Branch teaming up with the New Radicals and a reworking of The Game of Love.
1: It's a collab that absolutely nobody asked for, but apparently the story of that is the bloke, I think his name's Greg Alexander, not the legendary footballer, who's the lead singer of the New Radicals. He wrote that song.
0: The man who wrote You Get What You Give.
1: Yeah, right.
0: Our
1: mate Hursty thinks they were the new Rolling Stones, if you recall, Afternoon Hursty. But, you know, apparently he wrote that song and tried it. He offered it to, like, Tina Turner and all these other pop stars who just didn't quite work out.
0: They didn't want it.
1: He threw it at Michelle Branch, who then got Carlos Santana involved. It was a big hit. And now they've done a remix that nobody asked for.
0: But it's a nice, cruisy song.
1: Oh, I'm really enjoying it.
2: Can we turn our beds into bunk beds?
3: Here's the thing. It'll give us so much extra space in our room to do activities.
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0: Look, a little excerpt there from the Step Brothers, which does have an early lead. Yep. If you're not familiar with the concept of the mystery movie, Nugget and I put forward a movie each. Mm-hmm. You decide which one you prefer. You ring us. We give you a double pass. You turn up at the Nambour Cinema next Friday night, but no one knows which movie's going to be screening.
1: The only two people in the world who know which movie will get shown is Crystal, our promotions and marketing manager, and Lukey from Nambour Cinema. They're the only people who know. Even we don't know. People think we do. We are swearing to you, we do not know the result.
0: We do not.
1: We're as shocked as anybody else. You decide which movie, but we won't know which one we're going to be watching until we hit play. Two wonderful movies, the work of Will Ferrell, Step Brothers, My Movie, Anchorman, Albie's Movie. It does have a little bit of a lead, Step Brothers. You firmly believe, though, when you put forward your argument this afternoon, hordes of members of the Hot Family on 1-300-468-911 are going to come forward and start voting for Anchorman.
0: I'm putting forward the merits today of Anchorman and why you should vote for this wonderful movie.
1: Because we should mention too, when, next Friday week when we're there, we're in the beautiful big Platinum Cinema. The leather recliners, the big speakers, the big set. It's a wonderful spot if you haven't been there. So it's going to be a cracking Friday night. Why should the Hot Family give a vote to Anchorman?
0: Well, it's a classic for a start.
1: Yeah, but that's fair enough.
0: The other thing is, apart from being a comedy classic, it has one of the best scenes, which I'm about to play you now.
1: Yes.
0: This is the fight scene. And if I could give you just a little bit of a background of this. So the Channel 4 news team, Ron Burgundy and friends, Steve Carell and Paul Rudd, etc.
1: You mean Champ Kine, Brian Fantana.
0: Those guys.
1: And Brick Tamblyn.
0: Go looking for a clothing store and get lost in a back alley. Steve Carell's character, Brick, takes them somewhere.
1: Yeah, a bit of a shortcut. They end up in the bad side of town where they then get accosted by all of their nemeses from all the different San Diego news teams.
0: Their big rivals, the evening news team, the Channel 2 news, even the Spanish language news.
1: The one you got to watch out for is Wes Mantooth and the Channel 6 evening news played by the magnificent Vince Vaughn, because this scene is amazing. The cameos that end up in this scene is absolutely wild.
0: So they all want to claim their turf and the minor dispute turns into a massive melee.
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9: Not so fast, you ingrates. Public news team is taking a break from its pledge drive to kick some ass.
10: ¿Cómo están, bitches? Spanish language news is here. Tonight's top story. The sewers run red with Burgundy's blood.
11: Now let's do this.
12: That escalated quickly. I mean, that really got out of hand fast.
13: It jumped up a notch.
12: It did, didn't it?
14: Yeah, I stabbed a man in the heart.
12: I saw that. Brick killed a guy. Did you throw a trident?
14: Yeah, there were horses and a man on fire, and I killed a guy with a trident.
12: Brick, I've been meaning to talk to you about that. You should find yourself a safe house or a relative close by. Lay low for a while, because you're probably wanted for murder.
0: Oh, look, you cannot... not both.
1: Oh.
0: For Anchorman after that.
1: So in that scene, you've got obviously Vince Vaughn as Wes Mantooth. You've got Tim Robbins as the public access guy. Luke Wilson as the guy who gets his arm cut off, Frank Richer.
0: Yep.
1: Ben Stiller as the Latina news guy.
0: Yep.
1: Like, the cameos in that scene alone are absolutely spectacular.
0: Steve Carell's character brings a live hand grenade to the fight. As he said, kills a man with a trident. Public news anchored, cuts off the other guy's arm with a machete while he's smoking a pipe. And
1: absolutely ridiculous.
0: The man inexplicably set on fire.
1: Two guys on horses grab somebody in a net. Like, that scene is absolute chaos. It is magnificent.
0: Come on, I need you,
1: bud. It's a fair reason why you should be voting for Anchorman. Or is it Step Brothers, Hot Family, your chance to score your double pass? Put in your vote right now. 1-300-468-911. It's Mystery Movie 6. Let's Get Feral. Are you going for Step Brothers or are you going for Anchorman?
0: 1-300-468-911.

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3: There really is no wrong answer here, but Hot Fam, we need your vote to score your double pass to our exclusive mystery movie next Friday night at Nambour Cinema. You've got to put forward your vote. Kicking off the voting this afternoon in Nambour, it's the lovely Aileen. How are you, Ailes?
4: I'm great, thank you. How are you both today?
3: We're very wonderful. Well. Now, I do apologise. I know we've given you a very tough job here. They're both spectacular movies. Which way are you going?
4: Well, I actually haven't seen either of them.
3: Oh, okay. Righty-o.
4: So I flipped the coin and Step Brothers came up.
3: Step Brothers it is. No, that's fair enough. That's how I voted in the last three state elections.
0: Yeah.
3: It makes it a lot easier to decide. Look, it's
0: Step
3: a good
0: Brothers
3: choice.
0: Step Brothers is very good.
3: Well, look, either way, Ailes, whether it's Step Brothers, whether it's Anchorman, you're in for a cracking night having neither seen either one. You're going to have a ripper. We'll see you at the movies next Friday.
4: Thanks so much,
3: lad. So you made another vote for Step Brothers.
0: Oh, that was unexpected. Let's go to Paulie in Mapleton. G'day, Paul.
5: Hey, how are you guys?
0: Good,
5: how
0: mate.
5: How are you this afternoon?
0: We're very well. Which way are you voting for our mystery movie night, Step Brothers or the amazing Anchorman?
5: I tell you what, Albie, I'm going to back you on this one. I'm going to go with Anchorman.
0: Yes!
3: Did you notice how Paul said it that way, like, it's a bit of a rarity, though? I'm going to back you on this one.
0: I don't mind sympathy votes, that's fine.
5: I was
0: going to
5: say, I don't back him on many things, but I do back him on this.
3: I think it might have been Paulie who has given us our favourite line of the year from the Hot Family, which is, Al, this is the stupidest idea you've ever had. So for Paulie to back you here, that's almost worth two votes, I reckon. It's a vote for Anchorman. Paulie, we'll see you at the movies next Friday, mate.
5: No worries, thank
3: God. Let's go to Yandina. Naomi, how are you?
6: I'm good. What about you?
3: We are wonderful. It's a real rock and a hard place. Two magnificent movies, Step Brothers or Anchorman. Which way are you voting?
6: Oh, I'm not really a Will Ferrell's big fan, so I'm going to go Step Brothers.
3: I'm going to go Step Brothers. Now, you say you're not a fan, and look, I get it. He's an acquired taste, Will Ferrell. Have you seen either of the movies, neither of the movies?
6: It's been a long time since I've seen any movies, so I don't remember if I've seen any of them.
3: Well, so either way, it'll be a lovely surprise for you next Friday. You've got yourself a double pass, you're coming to the Catalina Wine Mixer, and you're coming to the Mystery Movie Nose. We'll see you there.
6: Oh, awesome. Thanks, guys. I appreciate that.
3: Have a great afternoon. I reckon we take one more vote this afternoon, big boy.
0: Don't rub salt into the wound.
3: Let's go to Sharon into Wotton. How are you, Shazzy?
7: I'm great, thank you. How are you?
3: We're wonderful. Good. Look, I've got to say the dominance of Step Brothers has continued on this afternoon. Are you going to continue that trend?
7: Definitely.
3: It's Step Brothers.
0: I just played the big Anchorman fight scene.
3: Have you noticed how the Hot Family's instinct is to go the opposite of anything you say? This is why he's retiring.
0: What's going on?
3: You know, we're getting, and I know we're only a few days in, we're getting into dangerous times.

0: or something. Shazzy, it's a vote for Step Brothers. We'll see you at the movies Friday week. Can't wait to see you.
1: Oh, that'd be amazing.
0: Bye. Oh, I've got to tell you, let me just tabulate the votes. It's a lot to Step Brothers. I'd say Step Brothers has now probably got 80% of the votes.
2: So I'm following Donald Trump's line of we were robbed of the election.
0: I'd like to thank the Russian operatives who've helped us so far with all those votes.
2: Look, it's still only early days.
0: Long way to go, yep. Hot family. More chances to score yourself a double pass to Mystery Movie with your vote tomorrow for either Step Brothers or Anchorman. It's Mystery Movie 6. Let's get feral.
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8: G'day, got a vehicle fire on the Bruce Highway northbound around Johnston Road heading through Glasshouse Mountains. The Sunshine Motorway, about a 3-minute delay inbound, outbound through Mountain Creek and slowing up Kiwana Wave through Arana, Caloundra Road through Meriden Plains and Maroochydore or Rokunda Park at Pike Street. 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
2: Something that's caused a lot of debate is the price of concert tickets.
0: I said yesterday it's been 20 years since I went to a concert. And the fact that Radiohead are not coming to this side of the country, well, not coming to Brisbane at least, means my drought may continue. There is a way that apparently some touring artists are trying to snavel a little bit more money out of your pocket.
2: And I don't like it.
0: Make tickets cheaper. I think it's dodgy. We'll discuss it next.
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0: 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It is Nugget and Al. Well, 1-300-468-911 if you want to weigh in on this one. Because the price of concert tickets gone through the roof. If you want to go to see any major artist now, you're looking at hundreds of dollars.
1: My first concert was 1993. It was Pearl Jam. Like at the height of their powers, Pearl Jam. Shannon went to the same concert. We didn't go together, but she still got the ticket stub because she's a hoarder. To go from the Sunshine Coast by bus to Boondall to see Pearl Jam, who at that point were becoming the biggest band in the world, and get home. How much do you reckon that ticket was?
0: What year?
1: I think it was 1993.
0: Oh, 93. I'd say $50.
1: It's $28. Remember when the old Ticket Tech tickets were blue and yellow? The old blue and yellow ticket stubs? So I saw Pearl Jam, my first ever concert in 1993, with a bus trip down and back for $28. As somebody who hasn't been to a concert in almost two decades, I can't even imagine how expensive concerts are getting now.
0: Well, now they have this thing, if the higher the demand, the more pricey.
1: Oh, that's surge pricing. Yeah, which they do like Ubers do.
0: Which, is very unfortunate if you want to go and see somebody who's really in demand.
1: But well, I remember Shannon's taken Digby to see Ed Sheeran, and when I asked how much of the ticket, she just said, just don't ask. It's just going to make you angry because it's Ed Sheeran related.
0: Well, I want to draw your attention to the great Harry Styles.
1: Yes. Mate, my attention's almost always on Harry Styles. You know this.
0: So Harry's Together tour. Tickets went up to $1,000 in the United States, $850 in Australia.
1: For $1,000, I want him to come to my house and wash my car.
0: Financially unrealistic if you're somebody, stupid. You know, who's just earning normal kind of
1: wage.
0: That
1: is a stupid amount for a concert.
0: So Harry, I don't think this is an idea that Harry necessarily came up with, but the promoters and Harry's management, etc., came up with the idea of what are known as audio-only concert tickets. So these spots.
1: Shut up.
0: So these give you, according to them, the live audio experience behind the stage where the performance is not actually visible. So you go to the concert and you listen
1: absurd.
0: To the artist, you soak in the live atmosphere, but you're not looking at a big screen. All you're doing is listening. You're not actually seeing the artist performing.
1: So you're not backstage, you're literally behind the stage.
0: Behind the stage.
1: Where all the trucks are. All the Teamsters are doing
0: their thing.
1: In an
0: area where you're not visible to the stage. So these people are paying like $80 a ticket or whatever to go along to
1: silly.
0: A concert. But would you pay $80 to go along to a concert where you can't see anything?
1: No. Because I guess part of the idea of the experience, you say you're there. So, you know, let's pretend we're at Harry Styles. I'm sitting there. I'm out the back and Harry's playing As It Was. And then all of a sudden, there's this big roar from the crowd.
0: Why are they cheering?
1: What did Harry just do? I wonder what Harry just did. Did he do a flip or something? Like, you'd be sitting there the whole time wondering what is going on. You may as well just download a live concert on Spotify.
0: Another guy who's doing it is Bruno. Everybody join in.
1: Bruno, we're joining in out the back here.
0: Story with Bruno too. he had the chance to have a 360-degree stage.
1: Let's just do 270.
0: I own that stage. So, again, people had the chance to get themselves audio-only tickets.
1: So you're out the back.
0: Apparently Beyonce has done this as well.
1: That is ridiculous. Well, to be fair, we're going to discuss Beyonce later on in the show. We've got some real questions about what Beyonce is doing at the moment.
0: But would you go
1: no.
0: to...
1: That's absurd.
0: No matter how much I loved an artist, I would not go and sit in an audio.
1: But you're a tight ass, though. Say you loved Harry Styles. Let's pretend you don't. Let's say it was $500 to go and see Harry Styles out at Suncorp. But you find out that if you can go out and sit next to the Wally Lewis statue, it's only going to be $50. Would you go then? Okay, yeah. I think there'd be people who would do it. It makes no sense to me. Hi, family, 1-300-468-911. I don't know if anyone, is there anybody out there who would go for that? Would you go, look, I love Harry Styles. It's so expensive to go and see him actually on stage running around. If you can get a audio-only ticket for what could possibly be, a tenth of the price? Maybe even less.
0: Yep.
1: Would you go and see your favourite artist audio only? So you're out the back with the wheelie bins and the trucks that carry all the staging. Would you go? I don't think anyone's going to ring up because I don't think there's anybody who would do that. If it was free, Maybe, but to still hand over your hard-earned.
0: Well, Harry's not coming to Brisbane, but Bruno is. February 28 next year at Suncorp Stadium.
1: Or you can just sit at the Gabba. And enjoy some audio-only tickets.
0: Yeah, I don't know. I think it's a worrying trend. But the thing is, and what they're saying is, if you support audio-only tickets, you're opening the gates for other artists to go, oh, so people don't mind
1: some more cash there. 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The other danger as well, do you know what else is audio-only? This show. And it sucks. So let's not.
0: That's why we don't show what we're doing.
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6: Sure is. How are you, Lady Kate?
7: Oh, boy, so good. Just freshly back from Adelaide, where I went to the Adelaide show and saw this man get shot out of a giant cannon.
6: Was it part of the show or was it a horrible accident?
7: It was part of the show, and he got such sweet air, like so much trajectory, and he went for about 200 feet and boinged off this giant net. I am still laughing about it. It was so great.
6: And so did you know your husband Chris was doing that before you'd taken your seat, or was it like an anniversary surprise?
8: She hadn't mentioned that because Nugget will try to be a promo with me in the cannon. I don't want to do it.
6: That's how we send you into retirement, via cannon.
8: I am not doing it.
6: We just shoot you into the harbour at Malulaba. Oh, thank you, Kate. What a wonderful gift.
7: There we go. Idea for gossip.
6: That would have been magnificent. Now, before we get into today's proper gossip, we need a proper vote off you, Kate, because I think Kate's been on this show long enough to earn a voting right.
8: Oh, absolutely.
6: On the board of Nugget and Al, because, Kate, as you know, we're up to Mystery Movie 6, Let's Get Feral. Very tough choice for the Hot Family. Anchorman versus Step Brothers. Albie, we're saying that Kate's vote is an official ratifying vote.
8: Are you waiting to hear how
6: she votes first?
8: No, okay.
6: Kate, which movie do you want to see next Friday night at Nambour Cinema?
7: Pretty tough one. I want to see Anchorman.
6: Yay! And that's great news because it's been a rough start for Anchorman. Is that because your hair in the 80s was very similar to that of Ron Burgundy's? Is that why you've gone for it, Kate?
7: I think my whole persona is like Ron Burgundy.
6: Yeah.
7: That was a message from sort of the universe.
6: Makes sense.
7: Like Uri Geller.
8: Great choice.
6: And if I had a dollar for every time Kate's told me to stay classy, I could have retired years ago.
8: You read the teleprompter?
6: It's a vote. She will read anything you write on the amount of times she said, "I'm Kate Halfpenny" in this segment is ridiculous. So it's another vote for Anchorman. Now on to today's proper gossip. And I think we can all agree, one of the favourite people we talk about on this segment semi-regularly, we in fact go shopping with this lady every Valentine's Day and every Christmas, our good mate Gwyneth Paltrow at Goop, who for years, Kate, has been flogging overpriced crap that nobody needs on her lifestyle website, and we love it, don't we?
7: We absolutely love it. There's nothing better than seeing what's on Gwyneth's mind when she puts it all up on her website.
6: Just a little walk down memory lane. Some of the greatest hits of Goop over the years. Obviously, there was those candles that we're not going to get into the details, but garnered a lot of attention. There's the Body Vibe stickers that are wearable stickers made from carbon material that NASA uses for spacesuits. It's pre-programmed to clear body frequency imbalances. There's the Psychic Vampire Repellent Spray. And, of course, I think we've all enjoyed the Healthy Line Rainbow Map, $3,000 worth. It's embedded with crystals that it's intended to heat up and align your chakras.
8: Yeah.
6: All gear that everybody needs around the
8: house. Absolutely. Now, think about it. I'm still waiting for my Goop Christmas present from last year.
6: I don't think you paid the postage and handling is the problem. So Gwyneth's had this market cornered. But it turns out, Kate, another mega star A-lister is trying to horn her way in on the overpriced crap no one needs market.
7: Yeah, it's Beyonce.
6: Oh,
7: she's
6: Queen
7: trying
6: B.
7: to move in on Gwyneth's specialty merch field. She wants to get in on the swag market. And she's kicked off with something quite extraordinary. Basically, for $1,300, I think that's USD.
6: No, I think it's about $1,700 Australian. Oh, yeah, it's $1,300 American, yeah.
7: What you get for that is an empty box.
6: It's literally just a timber box. To be fair, it's velvet line. It's not like it's an apple crate.
8: Is it like a camphor chest or anything?
6: No, it's not that big. But so the vibe is that so she's flogging it to the Beehive, who of course is the collective term for her fans. They're basically saying what a wonderful keepsake for all of Beyonce's albums.
7: Yes, you're supposed to stash them all in there. It's allegedly a Beyonce keepsake box, and there's only 500 of them being released. But it's literally, you're going to pay $1,700 by the time you get it at your home to stick your albums in it. I think that you're so much better off to go down to the hardware and just make a box.
6: Can I tell you, so I have had a look, the workmanship looks beautiful. It's got the nice finger joints. So obviously a bit of work has gone into these. These don't look mass-produced to me. I'm assuming Beyonce's got her dad out in the shed working like the rent
8: student. Has she autographed them and are they numbered or anything like that?
6: There is literally no evidence to suggest it's from Beyonce. Like, you could get the blokes down the local men's shed to knock you one of these up for about $50, I reckon. And that's always nice timber. I love the bit, though, and this is the actual description. They're saying that the 14-inch pine wood crate is lined with deep green velvet and designed to house and display your Beyonce vinyl collection. They're very quick to note, vinyl not included. So now to fill the box, you've got to spend thousands of dollars on her albums. I don't even know if she's released all of her albums on vinyl.
8: Well done, Beyonce.
7: Oh, well done her. What a stitch up. I mean, I love spending money. I'm a really good shopper. But even I would think that that was not good value.
6: I'm just
7: going to
6: say,
7: overpay.
6: I couldn't agree with you more. We'll discuss this off the air, but I'm just saying, Kate, you and me go halvesies. Did someone say retirement present?
8: I want the Jay-Z collection. Is that going
6: It's a slightly smaller and less successful box, apparently. So what we'll do, we'll present this to you on your last day,
8: just
6: before we fire you out of the cabin.
8: Oh, wow.
7: All right. Yeah, John, we better jump on quickly, Nugget, if there's only 500.
6: There's only 500. Better get on. I'll get the plastic out quick, smart. That's proper shopping.
8: Sure
6: and
8: is.
6: That's proper gossip, damn it. Lady Kate, she's voted for Anchorman. She's about to buy herself a Beyonce box, and we'll talk to you next Wednesday.
7: All right, and don't forget the cannon.
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0: 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Sunshine Coast traffic.
3: G'day, got a vehicle fire. The northbound off-ramp to Johnston Road through Glasshouse. Some minor delays. It's not affecting the Bruce Highway. Also got reports of a crash at the Bruce Highway off-ramp to Caloundra Road near the flyover through Glenview. So in Caloundra Road at Kiwana Way, Link Road roundabout Meriden Plains. So also Kiwana Way through Warana and inbound outbound through Mountain Creek a few minutes each way on the Sunshine Motorway. Looking for a hands-on high school? The industry school prepares students for vocational careers through practical learning, apprenticeships and traineeships. Enrolling years 10 and 11 now for 2027. 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
15: Hey there, I'm Brooke Seychelle. The Prime Minister has dismissed questions about his honorary membership to a Sydney golf club after being accused of skewering funding towards Labor electorates. Speaking in Parliament, Anthony Albanese claims he didn't know about the membership.
16: I do not have a card as a member of Marrickville Golf Club. I haven't spoken. I don't know who the executive of Marrickville Golf Club are. I used to walk my dog on Marrickville Golf Club.
15: Australia is being warned not to hit US tech giants with massive fines if they don't make their platforms safe. The federal government moving to fine social media platforms up to $100 million if they don't remove harmful content. But a statement from the White House says the move is extortion. A generation of Aussie students are falling behind in the classroom. Fresh international testing suggests teenagers today are as much as 2 years behind students who sat the same exams 20 years ago. Education Minister Jason Clare tells the ABC reforms are now underway.
17: I think we need to start with maths, mathematics. Maths is sequential. If you don't learn it in the right order and if you don't get the basics right at the start, you can fall behind and never catch up. And when ministers next meet, we'll receive and consider recommendations about how we reform the maths curriculum.
15: And a PE player has been fined more than $1,000 after he was allegedly caught steering with his knees while buttering a bagel in Toowoomba this week. Police say the 29-year-old told officers he was hungry when he was pulled over on Monday.
0: Sport.
14: With the look you love, for less at QEBS. 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
15: Aryna Sabalenka remains on track for a US Open three-peat. The world number one survived two tie breaks in a three-set thriller over Linda Noskova to reach the semis.
18: Honestly, thought that that's it. The match is over, and probably that's what helped me to kind of like, I don't know, feel loose.
15: On nine there. And the NRLW will trial a smaller ball in this weekend's clash between the Sharks and Dragons. Officials will assess whether the modified footy improves handling and kicking compared to a regular-sized ball. That's the latest in news and sport.
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8: Nice and clear as we head towards the evening. We're expecting a strong wind warning to come in for the coastal waters tomorrow, along with that a cloudy day and some showers. Showers also forecast for Friday and 20 degrees right now.
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0: The commute home is seldom fun, so we brought in these two.
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8: Going to tell you the story of Chester Cheeks in a little while. He was a toy that apparently has been taken off the shelves, but was causing controversy when parents were walking past thinking, what the hell is that?
6: You said the name Chester Cheeks, and I was worried you were about to announce a very different career for yourself. Post-retirement, the relief I felt when you said it was a toy. I've now got a whole other set of questions, but they're very, very different. We'll get to that soon. But, of course, $50 to spend at Club Mooloolaba, the Mooloolaba Bowls Club. Fantastic menu.
8: I was just having a look at the website, and it looks absolutely magnificent out the beer garden area there.
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0: Club Mooloolaba at the Mooloolaba Bowls Club. I was just having a look at the website. They've got a little bit of video there.
2: Yes.
0: And that area just onto the green.
2: Yeah.
0: I could see yourself having a nice pizza or something,
2: yeah,
0: a few coldies and playing some barefoot bowls.
2: It's a ripping spot. I just say, go and have a roll if you want to. Go and do some barefoot bowls. Because lawn bowls is a great sport.
0: It is.
2: A great social sport. You might pick up your new favourite sport, but roll in there, no pun intended, to Club Mooloolaba, maybe have a bowl, but go and have a feed, $50 to spend, and they've got all your pub favourites
0: too.
2: Feed. Absolutely everything you want in there. You can do some real damage with $50. That's going into the hands of our winner. When we play the Wheel of Knowledge, let's spin the wheel.
0: Okay, here we go.
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2: TV. So 1-300-468-911. You know the number to call. 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No, that's sport. That's music. Here we go. Television. Question one. Complete this popular ABC music quiz show hosted by Adam Hills, Spix and What?
0: Lovely show.
2: Recently made a return to our screens,
0: yeah,
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0: It's back now.
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0: It was.
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0: We're very good at answering difficult questions.
2: It's too. A fantastic show, well worth a look, and it's our question one.
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1: Albie, it's a battle of the ladies this afternoon in Maroochydore. We've got Jude. How are you, Jude?
2: Good, thanks.
1: Good to hear, my friend, taking on Judith in Budrum. We've got Kim. How are you, Kimmy?
3: Hello, mate. How are you?
1: Oh, we're outstanding. Everyone's going well. Ripping prize, ladies. $50 to spend a Club Mooloola bar. Going your way if you're our champion this afternoon. You know the rules. Your name is your buzzer. You fire that off whenever you think you know the answer. 2 points for question five could make all the difference. And if we can't split yours after that, we're going to Golden Point. Jude, are you ready?
2: I'm ready.
1: Kimmy, are you ready?
3: I'm ready.
1: It's the Wheel of Knowledge TV. Question one.
2: Judith.
1: Oh, Judith was like lightning. Yes, Jude.
2: Specs.
1: Specs and Specs. 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It is Specs and Specs.
4: I used to think, thought I had a good knowledge of music, but on that show, I never hardly get anything right.
1: Do you want me to comment on that? Or, lady, let's just let that go through to the keeper.
4: No, they're too fast. They're good.
1: He's nearly retired. Let's just let him have that one and we move on.
4: Multiple choice. 1-0 to Jude. Two ladies in the X-Files. Famous poster hangs on the office wall of Special Agent Fox Mulder. What does it say? Is it A, the truth is out there, B, trust no one, or C, I want to believe?
2: Judith.
1: Yes, Jude?
2: A.
1: A, the truth is out there.
4: It's in the credits, but it's not on the poster.
1: That was kind of the tagline of the show, wasn't it?
4: Yeah.
1: So, Kimmy, was it B, trust no one, or C, I want to believe?
3: I want to say B.
1: B, trust no one.
4: Trust no one.
1: Which is good, just advice for life in general.
4: I use that motto every day. I want to believe.
1: What would have been amazing if the answer actually was one of those cat posters that has like the cat and it's hanging there going, hang in. Hang in there, kitty. That would have been amazing if that was on Fox Mulder's wall in the FBI.
4: Google, it's an image of a UFO hovering over trees.
1: Okay.
4: Yeah.
1: It remains 1-0 to Jude. Question three, ladies.
5: Yeah.
1: Which future movie superstar played pediatrician Dr. Doug Ross in the 90s medical drama ER?
4: Bit of a heartthrob.
1: Become a mega movie star.
4: It's a grey fox now.
1: He and Brad Pitt are always palling around together.
2: Judith.
1: Yes, Jude?
2: George Clooney.
1: The Clooney, it is. He blew up Deluxe on ER, didn't he?
4: Yeah.
1: Out of that, he was huge.
4: Good-looking man.
1: Oh, look, you know, a couple of West Coast coolers, I don't know if I could trust myself. It's all I'm saying. Now, Jude leads 2-0.
4: Don't worry, Kim.
1: Kimmy, plenty of points on the go. Into question four.
4: Question four. When a player is voted out on Survivor, what famous line does the host say as he extinguishes their torch? He says something.
1: Because they put out their torch, don't they? And they basically
4: put that little doohickey on top of their...
1: I'll give you a hint. It's not rack off.
4: It's not, no.

0: And they've said, bugger off, is effectively what it is. Oh, now, this is what we call the promoter's dream, ladies, because Jude still leads 2-1. But, Kimmy, you can do the leapfrog here because question five is worth 2 points. Jude, you can close it out. Are we ready for question five?
1: Yep.
0: Listen in closely because this show was absolutely insane. Mm-hmm. This will surprise no one. I loved this show when I was a kid. What is this TV show theme?

0: was a very badly dubbed Chinese fantasy kung fu show.
1: Yeah.
0: And the name of the main character is the name of a very famous animal.
2: Yeah.
0: Any thoughts, anyone? Can I just say, 11-year-old me is very disappointed in both of you ladies, because that show was the best. It was Monkey.
1: Monkey
0: Magic, yeah, which Monkey means Magic. Jude is our winner this afternoon.
1: Oh, Kimmy can't come back.
0: She can't come back. Well, she could, but there's no more questions.
1: Yeah, that's the point.
0: It makes it real hard to come back. Kimmy, you play again whenever you like. I'm not angry. I'm just disappointed about the monkey thing, okay?
3: Oh, mate, I think it just, like, showed it was, like, before my era. I was like, yeah, I knew that first one.
4: Nah, woman, I've never heard of it. None before your era.
3: You know what? I was like, oh, yeah, I got a chance. I'm like, nah,
0: I'm going to say what they should say on Survivor to you both. You can get stuffed. Kimmy, have a great afternoon. You play the wheel again whenever you like. And Jude, well done. You're off to Club Maroochydore. Oh, Club Malulaba, sorry.
1: Club Malulaba.
4: Awesome. Thank you.
0: 50 in your pocket. And I'm going to go home and spite watch Monkey tonight.
1: Club Malulaba's fantastic spot, and the Malulaba Bowls Club itself, best bowls club on the Sunshine Coast in 2026.
0: Born from an egg on a mountaintop.
1: We'll play again tomorrow.
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6: 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Sunshine Coast traffic.
7: G'day, around a 3 to 5 minute delay inbound outbound through Mountain Creek and the Sunshine Motorway. Not too bad up through Mount Coolum, but the Nickel May slowing a bit around the Kiwanis Shopping Centre and through Arana. Calowns Road building Kiwanis Way, Link Road roundabout Meriden Plains. Pretty clear run for the Bruce heading back from Brizzy. There was a vehicle fire earlier at the off ramp to Johnston Road through Glasshouse. That's been contained. 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

0: 91.1 Hot FM, it's Nugget and Owl. I don't know if you saw this story. I think it surfaced last week, but it's an abject lesson that people power can win out in the end. It was regarding a toy, which Big W, Target, quite a few of the big department stores were selling in their toy section.
1: Yeah.
0: And it sold for $49. It's called the Chester Cheeks Dancing Toy.
1: Sorry, did you say Chester Cheeks?
0: Chester Cheeks.
1: So obviously my brain is drawn to the second word there.
0: Yeah.
1: When we're talking cheeks, what are we talking about here? What is this toy?
0: It's a butt face wearing headphones.
1: How dare you?
0: But giggles and moves when you press a button. And parents were going, what the hell?
1: It's a bum.
0: Yep.
1: But it's got like a nose and eyes and...
0: Yeah, it's basically got a face, but you do things to make noises. This is the TV ad.
2: What's that? It's Chester Cheeks, the ultimate buck-faced prankster. Squeeze, and he lets it rip. He's dropping beats, jiggling cheeks. He's full of gas power pranks up his sleeve.
1: What is that?
2: Chester Cheeks. From Buttface by Goliath.
0: So that was the toy.
1: Now, you love that because your favourite thing in the world is fart sounds, isn't it?
0: I think you can't.
1: You love it.
0: You can't help but laugh at a fart sound.
1: So what, you do certain things and Chester will let rip?
0: Yeah. You pull the cheeks apart and it does its thing and everything. So
1: can
0: obviously,
1: you not say the words pull the cheeks apart?
0: So obviously parents were going, taken aback, going, what the hell is going on here? One lady said, my husband and I turned around to see our kids looking at this toy. We felt sick. You literally spread its cheeks.
1: Oh, it's a fine line, isn't it?
0: Oh, it is.
1: Because, I mean, yeah, I guess it's kind of a little bit off colour. But,
0: it's more of a party toy. It's not a kid's toy.
1: So what? Did a campaign get this taken off the shelves, basically?
0: Yeah, People Power eventually got it taken off the shelves.
1: Are we in a bit of a nanny state?
0: Well, I guess it's...
1: Because it's maybe, funny. I mean, it's puerile funny, and it's dumb.
0: But maybe it's sending the wrong message to kids.
1: Yeah, I don't know. I think you're right. I don't know if it's a children's toy. I tell you what, it's making all the right noises, excuse the pun, for, I don't know, hypothetically, a dear friend's retirement gift. Just saying.
0: So apart from that, if you press down on its head, it jiggles and wiggles into dance mode, and then it makes random... It's got an on-off switch, but if you leave it on, it will make unexpected... random noises when not being handled. But, finally People Power went, Big W went, no, we're going to pull this from the shelf. I don't think you can get it at any department store
1: now. Does it just make you want one more now, though?
0: And it's a Goliath
1: forbidden
0: game.
1: Fruit.
0: So you can get it online or whatever, but you can't. But it was on news stories, you know, like Today and Sunrise and all those sorts of shows in America especially. They had the panel up there and they had this thing sitting on the desk and they're mucking around and playing with it. So I can see how it kind of got a lot of notoriety.
1: Well, I believe it's now rumoured it's going to be the new host of Today. It was so popular.
0: First
1: it may
0: Carl,
1: yet replace Carl.
0: Welcome, Chester Cheeks.
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15: Hi, I'm Rana Hussein. Aryna Sabalenka remains on track for a US Open three-peat. The world number one survived two tie breaks in the three-set thriller over Linda Noskova to reach the semis.
16: I thought that's it. The match is over and probably that's what helped me to kind of like feel loose.
15: On nine, the NRLW will trial a smaller ball in this weekend's clash between the Sharks and the Dragons. Officials will assess whether the modified footy improves handling and kicking. And the Opals face Italy early tomorrow in a must swing clash at the FIBA Women's World Cup.
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0: It is Nugget and Al. 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
1: Plus, my friend, she is working at the NFL on the weekend. That's happening on Friday, and we're super, super excited to speak with her live from the NFL to get a temperature check. We'll do that tomorrow when you wake up from 5 here at 91.1 Hot FM.

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1: Al's Crap Gossip, where you don't miss a thing.
0: Funny, we were talking about Chester Cheeks maybe replacing Carl Stefanovic on the Today Show.
2: Yes.
0: Because his story...
2: Has it been confirmed he's going to be replacing him?
0: Well, no one knows where Carl is. His podcast hasn't dropped an episode in over 2 weeks. And news.com...
2: Gee, people have been missing out on that, I imagine.
0: ...have reached out to Carl and his business partner, a person by the name of Keshney Kemp, who owns 45% of the show, for comment and asked if he was on holiday. They got no reply. They then reached out to his manager, whether he was away on holiday, no reply. And news.com also asked both Ms. Kemp and Stefanovic whether their working relationship was still intact. Neither responded for comment. So everyone's going, where is Carl?
2: The old silence speaks a thousand words.
0: Could be quite innocent, but strange that he hasn't dropped an episode for 2 weeks on his podcast.
2: Well, often sometimes on podcasts, if you've got a regular weekly show, if they're going to be away, they might often go, hey, guys, we're going to be away next week.
0: Play some best bits.
2: And just let people know, hey, don't grab the podcast next week. If they've just gone radio silence, you would think there's more to that.
0: Yeah.
2: Wonder if Carl is trying to get Chester Cheeks on the show.
0: Possibly.
2: Which would be a real coup.
0: Would be an exclusive.
2: And it'd be better than some of the guests he's had so far.
0: Controversy in the UK. You know what you are. Sex bomb, sex bomb. Sir Tom Jones has been flicked from the UK version of The Voice.
2: Oh, really?
0: Yeah, he's been one of the judges in the turning chair. But
2: is the speed of the chair too much for Tom? Because he's not a young man anymore.
0: He's 86 now.
2: Yeah.
0: But I wonder if that's... There comes a time when I think you've got to go, you know what, I've been great, I've done lots of things, maybe I should move on.
2: Yeah, you made that announcement 2 weeks ago.
0: Yeah. And I'm much younger than 86.
2: You're at least 3 months younger than Tom Jones.
0: I'm a young man compared to him. But yeah, like amazing singer, still got a good set of pipes, old Tom.
2: Oh, and but the thing is, the amount of people who watch The Voice, if you were to say to them, do you know who Tom Jones is? Like, there's a relevancy issue as well, isn't there?
0: I would think that
2: the guy is an icon. If you're in your 40s, 50s, 60s, 70s onwards, you know who Tom Jones is. But if you're younger than that, you're going to be like, sorry, who is that?
0: Tom Jones.
2: Who's that old guy on the chair on the end?
0: What does he sing?
2: Yeah, who's the guy who keeps yelling, can we slow these chairs down? They're too fast.
0: Yeah, so he says he's not thrilled about the decision and that he did not want to leave.
2: Okay.
0: So they've just said they want to go in a new direction.
2: But is Tom still touring?
0: Oh, I doubt it.
2: Mm.
0: The age of 86.
2: Start puttering around the garden, I guess.
0: Now, I'm not surprised by this. Prince Harry and Meghan say they were surprised by King Charles' public letter stating that they wouldn't be returning to royal duties.
2: Yeah, good.
0: He sent a letter via the Lord Chamberlain to the office saying, his and her Royal Highness titles remain out of bounds to the couple. So it should, I think.
2: They can't just walk back in and go, rightio, we're back in the fold.
0: You relinquished all that when you went to the US.
2: We've spoken about this with our gossip queen, Kate Halfpenny, quite a few times, and she's firmly of the opinion if there's to be any consideration of them coming back into the fold, the person they've got to convince is Willie. He's still dirty. He's William McKay.
0: The future king.
2: And there needs to be a public, like, apology. Like, hey, we were jerks. We said all this stuff on Oprah. We're sorry. It's not just wandering back in like nothing's happened.
0: No.
2: No, good on King Charlie for doing that. I reckon they can't just swan back in from Montecito and expect everything's going to be roses.
0: So the letter said they're private citizens with commercial and charitable interests, but they would not be expected to carry out any official duties on behalf of the families.
2: Which means I can't imagine we'll see either one of their faces on a tea towel anytime soon. Because that's really what goes with it, isn't it?
0: Yeah.
2: Like, if you want to get a Megan spoon or a tea towel, you might have to wait a while, I imagine.
0: Now, yesterday, you were a bit miffed that Radiohead are not coming to Brisbane as part of
2: the... Don't even start me.
0: 15 years between drinks here in Australia.
2: Because as I did mention, it's been 20 years since I went to a concert. If they'd come to Brisbane, I would have gone. I love Radiohead.
0: So I would
2: have gone to Perth.
0: I want to see if I can steer you towards this double bill.
2: Yes.
0: Which is including Brisbane in its itinerary.
2: Okay,
0: would
2: yes.
0: Would you go to this one? Soul Asylum.
2: So far, it's probably a no.
0: Teamed up with Big Kid Joe.
2: Wow. Can we safely assume they're not playing Suncorp Stadium?
0: They're coming out in March next year.
2: Is it the Eaton's Hill Hotel?
0: Kicking off in Perth? What is it about Perth?
2: Yeah, I don't think people realise how
0: moving
2: far away it is.
0: Adelaide, Melbourne and Sydney wrapping up in Brizzy. So
2: again, I ask you,
0: do you want to go and see Soul Asylum?
2: What is Soul Asylum doing for song number two?
0: Yeah, I don't know.
2: Because at least Ugly Kid Joe had that I Hate Everything About You.
0: That's right.
2: So we could have a three-song bill here.
0: Yeah.
2: They've got a Harry Chapin cover, then I Hate Everything About You, and then, ladies and gentlemen, make them welcome Soul Asylum to do Runaway Train, and then I don't know what we're doing for the rest of the night.
0: This article doesn't say exactly where they're playing in Brisbane, but general public tickets go on sale next Wednesday. And I'll find out where they're playing.
2: You know what? It'll be at some guy's house.
0: It'll be at that. What's that place near the RNA showgrounds?
2: Probably. Oh, the Tivoli.
0: Probably, yeah. One of those.
2: I'm still banned from there. Remember the Dolphins launch?
0: Is there anywhere you can go?
2: It's a long story.
0: That's Al's Crab Gossip.
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1: 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Sunshine Coast traffic.
4: G'day, bit of traffic around Tanala Bridge with a single lane in operation for bridge upgrades through Noosaville and outbound through Noosaville, Yamundi, Noosa Road, and Beckmans Road. Slowing around a 3 to 5 minute inbound, outbound through Mountain Creek and the Sunshine Motorway. A little heavy outbound through Kunda Park, Maroochydore Road now, usual this time, and Caloundra Road easing through Meriden Plains. Not a bad run for the Bruce. 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
16: Hey there, I'm Brooke Seychelle. The PM has defended a $6 million grant handed to a golf club in his electorate. Anthony Albanese is an honorary member of the Marrickville Golf Club, but he's told Parliament he wasn't even aware of it.
17: I'm asked about honorary membership. In 2012, I've been advised that I got honorary membership, someone made a decision. I don't have a card. I don't go to the club.
16: Meantime, detectives and counter-terrorism squad members have raided four homes and a CFMEU office in Victoria and Queensland. Police say it's part of an investigation into alleged corrupting benefits offences. Day two of the trial of the men accused of killing two Perth brothers has heard from the father of the two victims. Martin Robinson telling the Mexican court he and his wife miss their sons every day and their lives will never be the same. Callum and Jake Robinson were shot dead on a surfing trip in 2024. To the US, and Donald Trump's approval rating has fallen to historic lows ahead of the Republican Party's national convention this week. It seems the US president is falling out of favour, with Politico reporting 45 out of more than 70 surveyed Republican politicians and candidates have confirmed they won't be attending. And tributes are flowing for Australian writer Blanche DelPuisey, who died today at the age of 82. Anthony Albanese remembering the widow of former PM Bob Hawke as a true one-off, while Hawke's former biographer says she was larger than life.
18: Sport.
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16: The LA Rams touchdown in Melbourne tomorrow ahead of Friday morning's historic NFL showdown clash with San Francisco at the MCG. 49ers kicker Eddie Pinheiro has told Fox Sports he's getting goosebumps thinking about the occasion.
19: Of course, you know, this is obviously one of the biggest teams, in my opinion, in the NFL, and being able to play for them and represent, you know, it's going to be fun. Friday should be fun.
16: And some major changes for the Blues, axing seven players, including Zach Williams, Lachie Fogarty, and Elijah Hollins. That's the latest in news and sport.
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0: A nice clear evening coming up. Tomorrow the strong wind warning kicks in for our coastal waters. We are expecting a cloudy day with some showers about 13 up to 21. Showers on Friday to end the week and showers also Saturday. It's cooling down 19 degrees.
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1: Let's get quizzical. 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
0: $1,000, that's a pretty good reward if you're fairly good at general knowledge.
2: Sam and Ash call Thursday the gateway to goodness. If you're starting to feel that little bit of the weekend just starting to creep into your life, it'd be real good if you won $1,000 on a Thursday morning. That could be you tomorrow morning, 10 to 8 with the Let's Get Quizzical Pop Quiz. This is a very handy cheat sheet question for a couple of reasons. It's a long question, and it's from the world of sport. Let's be honest, there's a lot of people out there in the Hot family who don't give a cracker about sport.
0: That's true.
2: Especially this particular sport, because we're talking cricket. For every nerd like me who lives and breathes cricket, lots of people are going, oh, cricket, it's the worst.
0: How could you not like cricket?
2: Look, the world's full of strange people, but it takes all types to make the world go around. One of the questions you'll need to answer tomorrow morning, gang, is, in the Big Bash League, how many overs are played per inning?
0: Mm-hmm.
2: Per inning. So I go out, I have a bat, I get a certain amount of overs, then you get a certain amount of overs.
0: Yep.
2: How much do we get each? Not the total for the match. In the Big Bash League, so we're talking the shortest form of cricket.
0: An exciting format.
2: How many overs are played per inning? Google if you need to.
0: Tomorrow morning, 10 to 8, Sam and Ash will be playing the Let's Get Quizzical Pop Quiz. Good luck. $1,000 up the grabs. 91.1 Hot FM.

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3: Happy Wednesday.
2: Now, we mentioned, I think it was a couple of weeks ago, the couple of days after Albie made his announcement he was retiring from work at the end of the year, you also said you've officially re-retired from dancing.
3: Mm-hmm.
2: And every day on this segment, Mike, he does a little jig and gets up in your grill and tries to make you dance.
4: Yeah, tries to.
2: I like the fact that you just stay completely still.
4: Yep.
2: You're like one of the Queen's Grenadier Guards.
4: That's the resolve that's going to win me a staff member of the month in the months to come.
2: What? No, see, I think that's the problem. You're sitting still too often. It's your lack of motion that's costing you this prize.
3: I don't think it's going to last. I think give it a couple more days.
4: It won't break me.
3: By Monday, you'll be vibing again.
2: Mate, that mind is a steel trap.
4: Yeah.
2: You try and break that thing down.
4: Many have tried.
3: Well,
2: you're in for a tough afternoon if you try and
3: I'm
2: break
3: going
2: that
3: to
2: down.
3: Succeed.
2: Quickly, Mikey, a couple of days gone now. Bit of a rough start for Anchorman, if we're being honest.
3: Yeah.
2: Missed your movie 6, Let's Get Feral.
3: Yeah.
2: Anchorman versus Step Brothers.
3: Yes.
2: You've had a couple of days. Firstly, have you seen either of these movies?
3: Ask me the question, Nug.
2: Mikey, have you seen either of the... Didn't I just do that?
3: No. Ask me the question. No.
2: I don't understand the game.
3: Ask me the question on which movie I'm voting for.
2: Oh, right. Okay.
3: Yeah.
2: Right,
3: yeah.
2: How good's live radio?
3: Yeah.
2: All right. This is all very natural.
3: Yeah.
2: Hey, Mikey.
3: Yes?
2: Which movie are you voting for?
3: I love Anchorman. Oh. I'm voting for Anchorman. It is one of my favourite movies.
2: Oh, so you've seen Anchorman?
3: Yes.
2: So you've seen 2.5 movies?
3: Yes. Here's the thing you're not going to like.
2: Yeah.
3: I don't know the other one.
2: Step Brothers.
3: Yeah, I don't know
2: If you like Anchorman, you will lose your mind in Step Brothers.
3: Okay.
2: I love both. I love Anchorman.
3: Yeah, I love Anchorman.
2: But Step Brothers, I think, is actually the funniest comedy movie I've ever seen.
4: You would
2: seen.
4: Enjoy Step Brothers.
3: Yeah. Okay.
2: Track it down.
3: What's it about?
2: So Will Ferrell's character of Brennan and John C. Reilly's character of Dale, they're 40-year-old losers who still live at home with their parents.
3: Okay.
2: And the mum and the dad get married, sort of a blended family. What comes with it is these two adult idiots who are still living at home, and then basically they don't get on at all at the start, but then the mum and dad decide to retire and sell the house.
3: Yeah.
2: So they've got to try and stop that from happening. It is spectacular.
3: Okay.
2: It's one of the most quotable movies I've ever seen. Like, you were in our office today with Crystal, our promotions manager. We were just whipping off lines from Step Brothers, weren't we?
4: Yeah, but you could do that with Anchorman as well.
2: Oh, absolutely. I don't know if I've told you. I played in an Oztag team called the Anchormen. This is years ago, and I was still working at the paper. We were called the Anchormen because we all loved the movie, and we were all working in the media. We all worked in either radio, paper, or TV here on the Sunshine Coast, and all of our calls for plays were lines from the movie. So I'd be running downfield screaming, "I love lamp! I love lamp!" or like, "Sex Panther, Sex Panther!" They were all different plays we had put together. So part of it worked is the other team be going, "What the hell are these guys doing?" we were in a team. Good afternoon to all the boys from the Anchormen. We played an Oztag team. This is years ago.
3: Yeah.
2: So, it's super quotable, Anchorman. But okay. I can't believe you've seen Anchorman.
3: Well, can you
2: do some homework?
3: Yeah.
2: Can you watch Step Brothers as well when you get a chance? And then give us your feedback.
3: What's it on?
2: They're both on Stan.
4: Yeah, they're
2: on Stan.
4: We
2: should say Hot Family. If you want to check them both out, they're both definitely on Stan.
3: Yes.
2: If you get a chance, watch Step Brothers and just give us your feedback on what is your – having seen both, what would be your official
3: vote. Let me do that.
4: Anchorman's still got plenty of time to make up the gaps.
2: Yeah.
3: Am I the first one to vote for Anchorman?
2: Look, it's not been a great start.
3: Okay.
2: But, you know, there's lots of time. As always, there's lots and lots of time.
3: Right.
2: Boys, our email this afternoon comes from Meg. She writes, "Dear Mikey, this is a bit of a weird one, but it's really thrown me and I need your advice. I met a guy on Tinder a few weeks ago and we met up a few times and he seems great. We got into the subject of music and he casually mentions that he absolutely loves Nickelback. I wasn't too concerned until I went to his house on the weekend and taking pride of place in his lounge room is a massive framed and signed picture of Chad Kroeger."
3: Oh,
2: she
3: no.
2: goes on to say, "Not Nickelback, just Chad. He said he bought it at an online auction for $3,000. I know this is a bit petty, but I don't know if I can see him again. What should I do, Meg?" Because that's weird. Like, obviously Nickelback's terrible, but they're also massively popular.
3: Yeah.
2: If it was a framed, signed Nickelback print, you might kind of go, "Oh, okay, people have got them for Coldplay and Robbie Williams and Ed Sheeran. Yep. He just likes Nickelback." The fact that it's a signed photo of just Chad Kroeger, that's weird. Avril Lavigne doesn't even have one of those, and she was married to him. But that's a red flag, I reckon.
3: I don't think it is. I think it's all right. I think it's all right because he's obviously a fan of Nickelback.
2: No, he's a fan of Chad. That's the thing.
4: But
2: he's,
4: no one knows any other members of Nickelback.
2: Mate,
4: no.
2: We could be the other members of Nickelback. It's like Coldplay. No one knows the other three blokes. Is this enough of a red flag for Meg to maybe go, thanks, no thanks?
3: Nah, Meg, I think you're looking into it too much. I think it's all right. Like, it's just, it's a bit of memorabilia. Wow, I had a crack at that. Memorabilia, that was a big word.
2: That could be one of the words Albie gets wrong on the spelling bee next week.
3: Don't ask me to spell it. No, I think it is. I think it is like that. It's signed. It's worth a lot. I think it's a piece of treasure.
2: Albie, is there a concern for Meg if this progresses on? Is she never going to be able to be loved by this man?
4: It's a warning sign that his musical taste could be absolutely terrible.
2: Well, that's it. It's a sign that he makes poor choices. Mm. But is she always going to be competing with Chad Kroeger?

0: bearskin rug and a black and white pick. Oh, something tasteful,
1: yeah,
0: but not the standard. I don't know why. Oh. And it's signed with one of the yellow, those like silvery Nikos.
1: Yes.
0: To Steve, best wishes, the Chad.
1: Yeah, oh, yeah.
0: So you're saying it's not that much of a red flag?
1: Nah, it's fine. It's just something that he obviously loves. He's had it for a while, however long he's had it.
0: I reckon it's a concern.
2: I think it's the doorway to a bigger problem.
0: Yeah, I think this is a gateway. I think you're right. You're saying go for it. Albie and I are saying it's a slippery slope. Chad, what do you say on the matter? That seems a pretty definitive answer, I think. Yeah, good luck with that, Meg. Big boy, we'll see you tomorrow.
1: See you, bye.
3: Burger and Pizza Co. Unreal taste, no guilt. 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
5: If you're heading out of Brisbane back to the coast, a couch is broken down on the Bruce Highway. It's northbound sitting in the right shoulder after Ullman Road, Burpengary, so watch out for that one. A car's broken down on the Bruce, southbound in the shoulder before Pinata Road exit in Palmview. Speed limit down to 60 there. Still a little slow getting out through Mountain Creek on the Sunshine Motorway, but that's easing. 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
6: Sure is. How are you, Lady Kate?
7: Oh, boy, so good. Just freshly back from Adelaide, where I went to the Adelaide show and saw this man get shot out of a giant cannon.
6: Was it part of the show or was it a horrible accident?
7: It was part of the show, and he got such sweet air, like so much trajectory. And he went for about 200 feet and boinged off this giant net. I am still laughing about it. It was so great.
6: And so did you know your husband, Chris, was doing that before you'd taken your seat, or was it like an anniversary surprise?
8: I wish you hadn't mentioned that, because Nugget will try to be a promo with me in the cannon. I don't want to do it.
6: That's how we send you into retirement, via cannon.
8: I am not doing it.
6: We just shoot you into the harbour at Mooloolaba. Oh, thank you, Kate. What a wonderful gift.
7: There we go. Idea for sausage.
6: That would have been magnificent. Now, before we get into today's proper gossip, we need a proper vote off you, Kate, because I think Kate's been on this show long enough to earn a voting right.
8: Oh, absolutely.
6: On the board of Nugget and Al, because, Kate, as you know, we're up to Mystery Movie 6, Let's Get Feral. Very tough choice for the Hot Family. Anchorman versus Step Brothers. Albie, we're saying that Kate's vote is an official ratifying vote.
8: Are you waiting to hear how
6: she votes first?
8: No, okay.
6: Kate, which movie do you want to see next Friday night at Nambour Cinema?
7: Pretty tough one. I want to see Anchorman.
6: Anchorman! Yay! And that's great news, because it's been a rough start for Anchorman. Is that because your hair in the 80s was very similar to that of Ron Burgundy's? Is that why you've gone for it, Kate?
7: I think my whole persona is like Ron Burgundy.
6: Yeah.
7: That was a message from sort of the universe.
6: Makes sense.
7: Like Uri Geller.
8: Great choice.
6: And if I had a dollar for every time Kate's told me to stay classy, I could have retired years ago.
8: Read the teleprompter?
6: It's a vote. She will read anything you write on the amount of times she said, "I'm Kate Halfpenny" in this segment is ridiculous. So it's another vote for Anchorman. Now on to today's proper gossip. And I think we can all agree, one of the favourite people we talk about on this segment semi-regularly, we in fact go shopping with this lady every Valentine's Day and every Christmas, our good mate Gwyneth Paltrow at Goop, who for years, Kate, has been flogging overpriced crap that nobody needs on her lifestyle website, and we love it, don't we?
7: We absolutely love it. There's nothing better than seeing what's on Gwyneth's mind when she puts it all up on her website.
6: Just a little walk down memory lane. Some of the greatest hits of Goop over the years. Obviously, there was those candles. We're not going to get into the details, but garnered a lot of attention. There's the Body Vibe stickers that are wearable stickers made from carbon material that NASA uses for spacesuits. It's pre-programmed to clear body frequency imbalances. There's the Psychic Vampire Repellent Spray. And, of course, I think we've all enjoyed the Healthy Line Rainbow Mat, $3,000 worth. It's embedded with crystals that it's intended to heat up and align your chakras.
8: Yeah.
6: All gear that everybody needs around the
8: house. Absolutely. Now, think about it. I'm still waiting for my Goop Christmas present from last year.
6: I don't think you paid the postage. Handling is the problem. So Gwyneth's had this market cornered, but it turns out, Kate, another mega star A-lister is trying to horn her way in on the overpriced crap no one needs market.
7: Yeah, it's Beyonce.
6: Oh,
7: she's
6: Queen
7: trying to move in on Gwyneth's specialty merch field. She wants to get in on the swag market, and she's kicked off with something quite extraordinary. Basically, for $1,300, I think that's USD.
6: No, I think it's about $1,700 Australian. Yeah, so $1,300 American, yeah.
7: What you get for that is an empty box.
6: It's literally just a timber box. To be fair, it's velvet line. It's not like it's an apple crate.
8: Is it like a camphor chest or anything?
6: No, it's not that big. But so the vibe is that, so she's flogging it to the Beehive, who of course is the collective term for her fans. They're basically saying what a wonderful keepsake for all of Beyonce's albums.
7: Yes, you're supposed to stash them all in there. It's allegedly a Beyonce keepsake box, and there's only 500 of them being released. But it's literally, you're going to pay $1,700 by the time you get it at your home to stick your albums in it. I think that you're so much better off to go down to the hardware and just make a box.
6: Can I tell you, so I have had a look, the workmanship looks beautiful. It's got the nice finger joints. So obviously a bit of work has gone into these. These don't look mass-produced to me. I'm assuming Beyonce's got her dad out in the shed working like the rent
8: student. Has she autographed them and are they numbered or anything
6: there
8: like that?
6: There is literally no evidence to suggest it's from Beyonce. Like, you could get the blokes down the local men's shed to knock you one of these up for about $50, I reckon. And that's always nice timber. I love the bit, though, and this is the actual description. They're saying that the 14-inch pine wood crate is lined with deep green velvet and designed to house and display your Beyonce vinyl collection. They're very quick to note, vinyl not included. So now to fill the box, you've got to spend thousands of dollars on her albums. I don't even know if she's released all of her albums on vinyl.
8: Well done, Beyonce.
7: Oh, well done her. What a stitch up. I mean, I love spending money. I'm a really good shopper. But even I would think that that was not good value.
6: I'm just
7: overpay.
6: I couldn't agree with you more. We'll discuss this off the air, but I'm just saying, Kate, you and me go halvesies. Did someone say retirement present?
8: I want the Jay-Z collection. Is that going out?
6: It's a slightly smaller and less successful box, apparently. So what we'll do, we'll present this to you on your last day.
8: Thank you
6: just before we fire you out of the cabin.
8: Oh, wow.
7: All right. Yeah, Dan, we better jump on quickly, Nugget, if there's only 500.
6: There's only 500. Better get on. I'll get the plastic out quick, smart. That's proper shopping.
8: Sure
6: and
8: is.
6: That's proper gossip, damn it. Lady Kate, she's voted for Anchorman. She's about to buy herself a Beyonce box, and we'll talk to you next Wednesday.
7: All right, and don't forget the cannon.
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1: A fair day out's coming to the Imani Market. 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A whole bunch of family fun.
2: Yeah, 8 till 2. 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

0: Wow, and that is Wednesday, hump day.
1: Weeks are flying by. Absolutely hammering by. Tomorrow being Thursday, top five day. And we've been inspired by a very, very famous sporting coach who's been given the flick and has done something. It's kind of a little bit petty, isn't it? But it is. I kind of see why he's done it, though, as well.
0: Can.
1: But some fans of that club could be the ones who really benefit out of this.
0: Beneficiaries, yeah.
1: It's inspired our top five. We'll get into that tomorrow. We are also going to, following on from our chat earlier in the show on Survey Says, we want to find out tomorrow, what is your favourite fridge magnet?
0: Because, your fridge, if it's like mine, is just covered in them.
1: It's like a, you know, like how the racing cars got the sponsors all over them? That's what your fridge ends up looking like. I cannot throw out a good fridge magnet. I love a good fridge magnet. We've got, you know, you've got bills on one bit, you've got kids' stuff on the other. You know, we don't have kids' drawings. You know, my thoughts on that.
0: That's where they go.
1: So go home tonight, do a bit of a reconnoitre, have a look and see what is your favourite fridge magnet.
0: Yep.
1: We're going to discuss
0: maybe
1: that on the show tomorrow.
0: Bar fridge, which has got some really, like, memorable ones.
1: Maybe someone's brought one from overseas or something like that. We'll find out on the show tomorrow. Of course, another edition of Mystery Movie. We're up to number six now. Let's get feral. Anchorman is starting to trail considerably to Step Brothers.
0: And I even got Kate Halfpenny to throw in a vote for Anchorman.
1: That did count. That really didn't help the the score. So, you lovers of Anchorman, you might have some work to
0: come
1: do tomorrow.
0: On, Anchorman followers.
1: More chances to come along to our mystery movie, either Step Brothers or Anchorman. Some more votes tomorrow as well. Before I let you go, though, as always, my farewell fact. And every now and then, I like to take the risk of asking Albie a question. And the segment being able to continue on smoothly is 100% reliable on Albie answering the question correctly.
0: You can rely on me.
1: If I was to say to you, Alan, the name Tom Holland, what springs to mind straight away?
0: Oh, yeah, the actor guy.
1: Yeah, and he's because most famous for
0: Spider-Man.
1: Spider-Man. Oh, you beauty, we can continue. Because, Hot Family, this is absolutely wild. I've Googled this just to double-check this is not just one of those internet sort of urban legends like the one about Marilyn Manson. This is 100% true, and he's brought it up in interviews. So Tom Holland has become a bona fide global superstar off the back of playing Spider-Man. We reckon he might have taken in personally about $100 million.
0: Raking it in.
1: After Spider-Man Brand New Day has made stupid money at the box office in the last few months, which makes my farewell fact both fascinating and also wildly ironic. Because, Alan, do you know what Tom Holland is deathly afraid of?
0: Don't tell me.
1: Spiders.
0: Oh, yeah.
1: How wild is that?
0: Oh, wow.
1: Tom Holland, the man who has made his household name out of playing bloody Spider-Man, is legitimately and deathly afraid of spiders. He is a diagnosed arachnophobic. He is genuinely terrified of spiders.
0: That's weird.
1: That
0: isn't
1: is insane, isn't it? Which is, again, makes sort of sense because I make my living out of being a massive clown on the radio, and you know I'm terrified of clowns.
0: Yeah.
1: But how crazy is that? Of all the comic book superheroes, Tom Holland could have become a household name playing. He could have been Iron Man. He could have been Spider Man. He could have been bloody Ant Man.
0: Yeah.
1: If you're staying in the insect world, but no. The man who has become world famous and beloved playing Spider-Man, Tom Holland, is deathly afraid of spiders.
0: Wow.
1: That is messed up, I reckon. My farewell fact this evening.
0: Very messed up. On that note, Sam and Ash coming in next with Wine Back. We will see you tomorrow.
1: Bye.
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1: Yes, Wednesday is always a fun day. Hump day, we wear pink. You can sit with us, but we talked earlier about the importance and impact of community sport.
14: Yeah.
1: And where it fits and how important it is for communities to foster and nurture their sporting culture.
14: Yeah, you had a really good point, dude. It was awesome. But up next, entertainment news. Find out who Kim Kardashian did some walking for, a major 80s icon. Oh, very, yeah. Very cool story. Share it with you next. Sarah.

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2: What you got now? This was a hell of a tease. I've been hanging on to find out who Kimmy Kardashian was a dog walker for back in the 80s.
3: Well, this is the thing, because she grew up in a very, what do you say, an affluent area.
2: Yeah, she's the Upper East Side.
3: She was sort of around that Calabasas.
2: Oh.
3: She was Calabasas
2: LA.
3: Sort of area. Yeah, okay. Yeah. So that's actually the opposite, isn't it?
2: Yeah, I was thinking New York.
3: No. Hell no. They are Californians.
2: Of course they are.
3: No. They're,
2: I haven't watched the show.
3: Her neighbour was Madonna.
2: Wowzer.
3: Yeah, so when she was on the Graham Norton show, it's actually from a little while ago, but I found it and I was like, oh no, the people of the world need to know this. Graham Norton asked Kimmy K who her neighbour was and said, wasn't Madonna.
4: I would walk her dog. When I was 8 years old, I would walk her dog. And she paid me in... Remember those like jelly rubber neon bracelets?
5: Oh, yeah.
4: She paid me in those.
6: She's so cheap.
4: She handed them to me in a shoebox and I went to
7: school. This moron child.
4: I remember going to school wearing them and all my friends were like, oh my God, that's so cool. Where did you get that? And I was like, Madonna gave it to me. And be like, yeah, right.
6: Just 70 hours of walking your dog.
7: Sitting in school with the dog.
6: This is her dog.
4: She asked me, she's like, do you still have the bracelets? And I was like, no, I don't know what I did with them. She was like, that's like, you lost the coolest thing in the world. And I was like, how could I have given away Madonna's bracelets? I wish I still had them.
7: But I like that she's annoyed. You gave them away to a child who was walking your dog for free. How precious were they?
3: Which is really true, isn't it?
2: This is a funny point.
3: Yeah, so imagine
2: cool,
3: that.
2: Though.
3: Yeah, being Madonna's dog walker, like, and being able to go to school and be like, yeah, I was just...
2: Madonna.
3: I'm late, so I'm a little late and I'm a little sweaty because I was walking Madonna's dog.
2: It's like, what are you cleaning out the stables? What are you using a pitchfork? Whose was it? Jason Momoa's.
3: Yeah, nothing really. Yeah.
2: What?
3: Why were you late? I was walking Chris Hemsworth's axolotl. Oh, wait. Shit, they swim, don't they?
2: Oh, they can walk too.
3: Oh, great. Excellent.
2: Very slowly.
3: It's 91.1 Hot FM.
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2: We're getting all excited about the NRL and the AFL finals underway. The Brisbane Lions have a job ahead of them now after capitulating to Sydney Swans, which was unfortunate.
3: Yes.
2: But they can redeem themselves against the Crows this weekend and hopefully make a qualifying final.
3: That's right.
2: But I want to talk about the local sport because you and I have talked about this a lot, about how important sport is, not only for your physical health, but your mental health and all that sort of stuff. But there's another thing that I haven't think or don't think we've commented on before, and that's community health.
3: Okay.
2: Now, a community health for me is something that talks about a time and place, a group, a collective of people who share a common interest.
3: Yep.
2: And obviously that's what sporting teams do.
3: Mm.
2: They galvanize communities. And it was really fascinating for me over the weekend driving around because I used to be a Swanee, part of the Maroochydore Rugby Union fraternity.
3: Mm.
2: The black and the blue down there at the Cotton Dome in Maroochydore. And they had a long time between drinks. They haven't had a premiership in a long time, and they still don't. They just got nubbed on the weekend, and they played their hearts out in front of nearly 2,000 people.
3: Oh, how good is that?
2: Made their way to the Cotton Dome.
3: Yeah, I love that.
2: Which is huge.
3: Yeah.
2: And that's the kind of...
3: Who did they play?
2: Noosa.
3: Oh, wow. Okay.
2: Noosa? I think Noosa.
3: Okay.
2: Don't quote me.
3: All right.
2: But yeah, they went down in extra time.
3: Oh, wow.
2: So they gave it as good a nudge as you can give.
3: Mm.
2: But what it does is losing, even losing, but making a grand final is a really great thing. But even losing has given that community a sense of hope and excitement around their team. And
3: I have the best thing to tell you after this I saw yesterday.
2: Well, and then I was driving past Ballinger Road just on the other day, or I think it might have been even Tuesday night, and there was a huge crowd gathered around at the Ballinger Sports Fields there down by the hockey.
3: Yeah.
2: You know the hockey grounds?
3: Yes, I do, yeah.
2: And there was the Budrum Rebels and the Maroochydore team and their green and gold and the Nambour team and everyone. I don't know what the Nambour team's called, but everyone was there in their colours supporting their community. And I just thought there's another classic example of the community health and a healthy community thriving where people are getting behind Nambour. People, and they've got those stories. We've got our own newsreader here, Joppy, who's the captain of the Coolum Colts, and he's going into his grand final this weekend. And he's pumped, you know, and that's so good for Coolum.
3: It is wonderful. Like, and this is the thing, like my brother, he's what, 33?
2: Yeah.
3: And he's still playing with the Nambour Toads. Like he doesn't play like a lot with them, but like, I mean, like he's there, but he sort of is the, if you need kind of a guy, so if someone goes off injured, he'll jump on sort of thing. Now mum hates it.
2: Yeah.
3: She's like, you're not still playing, are you? But like, honestly, he loves it. Like it's a community thing. And everyone gets involved. And quite often, if you stop playing, you go back and you coach or something like that too. Yep. You know what I mean? Whether it's netball. Or,
2: so true.
3: I saw, just to add to your point there, I saw this yesterday and I actually shared it on my Instagram because it like kind of really hit home for me. It says, and I'll just take the swearing out of it, but athletes, I think we're effed ourselves when we expected the game to pay us back for our efforts, for the early mornings, for the late nights, for the days we didn't feel like it but showed up anyway, for the countless hours, the sacrifice. Somewhere along the way we started adding it all up and expecting something in return. As if our efforts created this debt the game had to repay. But maybe we got it backwards. Maybe having something to wake up early for was already part of what the game gave us. Maybe we're too focused on what we've been given and have forgotten what we've been, forgotten what we actually have been given. A dream to chase, a pursuit worth our everything and the possibility of success. The uncertainty of not knowing how it will turn out, and then the thrill of getting to find out. Maybe the game doesn't owe us shit. Maybe we owe the game. And I'm like, how true is that? Like,
2: so good.
3: You know, and like I quite often talk about my swimming career here on air and that time and what that was like and the experiences that I got and the, yes, it was early mornings and people go, oh, geez, must be hard getting up to go do radio every morning and that early. I'm like, nah. Yeah. It is nothing compared to what we used to do. 5 a.m. in the freezing cold pool in winter, like, and then you'd be punching out like 5K sets. Like, That's hard. Yeah. And then having to back up for a full day of school and then go back again and not get home till 7 p.m. That was hard.
4: Yeah.
3: But I chose to do that and I loved every minute and I never saw that's what it was because that was my day. I had my swimming community around me and my friends were my swimming. Like I had obviously friends at school, but but once you finish school, your swimming friends continue because that's where your interest lies in that community that you're talking about.
2: And it's lifelong. I mean, just that last 2 weekends ago, we had the 6 out of 6 for 86 at the Richie Roos AFL Club, where people travelled from all over Australia and indeed the world to come back for that reunion 40 years later. 40 years later.
3: That is crazy.
2: We had a reunion of nearly 100 people came to the Richie Footy Ground to watch the current players. And it was just so, that's that point, galvanising and strengthening to say at a time in which we feel so disconnected in our communities, the Sunshine Coast and the sporting community is doing its best to rectify that by keeping the community strong.
3: Absolutely. Get your kids in the game and keep them in the game. It's 91.1 Hot FM.
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2: How times have changed. You and I had a bit of time to kill yesterday between meetings, and yeah. So you messaged me and said, hey, why don't we hit up the gym?
3: I'm sexy and I know it.
4: Oh, sorry, God, we can't be that out, can we?
2: Yeah, we can. It was fun. So we rocked up to Jets Mooloolaba and we started doing a session. And both of us have got our own routines. You got a focused routine. You were doing a fair bit of leg work, I noticed.
4: Yes.
2: Squats, lunges, yes. Weighted squats, sumos, the whole nine yards.
4: I was really getting into it.
2: I was doing something of an upper body sesh, nothing too strenuous.
4: Do you want to tell people the difference in our pre-gym routines as well?
2: Probably not.
4: I will then. he said to Sam. I said, oh, hey, I'll meet you at the gym. And he went, yeah, sure, no worries, I'll meet you there. I'm just going to have a ciggy first. I'm like, that is so bad.
2: And I also got particularly annoyed because I didn't get a park right out the front.
4: I know. So you couldn't, yeah, I know. You're something else, mate.
2: My gym strategy is developing slowly. But what I noticed yesterday was something quite interesting about the gym.
4: Yeah.
2: Now, gyms by nature have a stack of mirrors around. All right.
4: Yep.
2: And do you know, I don't know whether it's something that you just develop over time, but I'm a looker and I don't necessarily look to be pervy, but I look around. Some people have ironclad focus. They've got their headphones on and they just stare straight at their things. And I notice that they are not looking anywhere except focused on the job they're doing, which is lifting their weights and doing their training.
4: Yeah.
2: You're pretty much like this. I was looking because I was watching you.
4: You get locked in.
2: You're locked into this. You're in a flow state.
4: It's my happy place. I'm not gonna lie.
2: Whereas I'm a looker. I'm checking everything out. I'm looking around the room. I'm seeing, and it's not. You know, I'm not being, as I said, a dirty perv, because I'm looking at the dudes as well and seeing their technique.
4: You're,
2: and just seeing,
4: you're like observational.
2: Yeah.
4: Yeah.
2: And I'm scoping the room.
4: Because you're also looking to not do anything while you're there.
2: I'm looking to do as little as possible.
4: So, yeah.
2: I want to get the maximum result for the least effort. I don't know why. I mean, that should be – that's perfect. If I can achieve that, then that's winning, isn't it?
4: I love it.
2: So, but I know, did you notice the chick in the blue, the steel blue activewear? I think she was between you and I at one point doing her shoulders.
4: Okay.
2: Now, I was observing her do her thing, and she looked at me. And when someone looks up at me to make eye contact, I smile.
4: Yeah.
2: I do the whole,
4: hello. You're a friendly guy.
2: Hey, how you going? And she looked kind of cross at me for looking at her. So I went, oh, okay. So then I don't want to make anyone feel uncomfortable, so I look away. So I looked away and went, oh, okay. She's not wanting to communicate. She's here at the gym to focus on her gym work.
4: She's
2: She doesn't want an annoying dude with a fuzzy beard and balding head looking at her, thinking that she's being ogled.
4: Yeah.
2: All right, I get it. I totally get it. So I look away. I go, I don't want to give you that vibe. That's not my style. So I'm there doing my thing, doing my, what was I doing? The deadlifts.
4: Yeah.
2: Deadlifts on the mat. And I continue. But then I'm now curious as to why she was cross.
4: No, what did you do?
2: Well, no. So I'm now looking at her in the mirror. So you know how you use the mirrors?
4: Oh, Sam, no. See,
2: okay. So
4: by the way, I'm totally oblivious to all of this stuff happening.
2: You're like 5 meters from me.
4: I'm sorry. If I had been there, I probably could have helped you.
2: Maybe. Thanks.
4: Why didn't you give me like a ka-ka? I don't know. She would have thought you were a real weird.
2: That's a creeper.
4: Why is he doing crow sounds at me? This is weird.
2: But here's the thing. The mirror does not protect you from eyeballing somebody.
4: No.
2: So now you're actually more of a creeper.
4: Yes.
2: Because you're now surreptitiously perving on them, because now you're not just looking straight at them. You're now looking at them via the flex of the mirror.
4: Yes.
2: And now they're going, oh, and that would be more creepy because now she's caught me, eye contact, in the mirror looking at her.
4: You need to make an apology.
2: Do you reckon?
4: You need to make a public apology right here, right now.
2: All right. Well, chick in the steel blue gear yesterday at Jets Mooloolaba. What time were we there? About 10:30?
4: Yeah.
2: Sorry.
4: Sorry, Ben.
2: No, I wasn't actually perving at you. I was curious as to why I'd made it weird.
4: Okay. So the thing is with you, is that you, like we said, you're observational. Mm. There was nothing pervy or weirdly, like, absolutely not. You don't give off that vibe. And maybe she was just locked in and focused. And you know how sometimes when you are looking around at people and you just happen to catch each other's eye all the time? Like, I reckon that's just what's happening. Like, I don't think it's anything more than that.
2: If it's any consolation, I had the same shtick yesterday afternoon at about 5:30 at Woolworths.
4: Did you?
2: Yeah, with like a 65-year-old woman who we kept locking eyes as we kept walking through the aisles of Woolworths, and we kept bumping into each other. And even like I'm doing random.
4: Yeah.
2: I'm at aisle 9, I'm at aisle 2, I'm at aisle 1, I'm up at the fruit section again. I forgot something, went back to the fruit section. I bumped into her about 8 times and she goes, "People are going to talk about us." And I went, "I should hope so."
4: Yeah. Oh, I'd love to hear what they're saying.
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4: Yeah.
2: But it's that, you know, but she was lovely and she didn't have headphones on.
4: 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Maybe you were in a bit of a sexy eyes mood.
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3: All right, today's Facts Machine centres around Bullets and Butterfly Wings. And no, I'm not talking about the third album of the Smashing Pumpkins. I'm talking about both Bullets and Butterfly Wings.
4: Okay, well, what is?
3: Let's start with Bullets. Did you know?
4: I'm a little nervous.
3: No, not at all. No, these are just interesting facts about both. Some satellites in the sky in orbit are travelling faster than a rifle bullet. Low-Earth orbiting satellites travel roughly at 28,000 kilometres per hour.
4: So these are
3: the things like the Starlink satellites and things like that.
4: Yeah.
3: They're ripping around at around 28,000 kilometres per hour faster than a rifle bullet.
4: Why do they have to move so fast?
3: To stay in orbit.
4: To
3: stay circling. They, you know, like when you spin something, it needs that much spin in order for it to stay where it is.
4: Yeah.
3: Same with them. They've got to go that quick to stay. They need less speed the higher they are because there's less gravitational pull towards the Earth. So the closer it is towards the Earth, the faster it has to go to stop it from
4: dropping out of the sky.
3: Yeah. So that's
4: imagine that. You're just walking around and the next thing is like you're just walking down Curry Street in Nampal.
3: Dunk.
4: The satellite just drops out.
3: Ow!
4: It's glitched out or something.
3: What's that?
5: Oh, Kevin, you forgot to turn the on and off button. You forgot to do the software update.
3: You didn't back up Robot 3.
5: I told you to do that on Tuesday.
3: Oh, stop nagging. You don't have to remind me every 6 months. I said I'll do it.
5: You're right.
3: The other one is the butterfly wings. Now, did you know that the DNA, so a lot of, contrary to popular belief, DNA does not stand for the National Dyslexic Association. DNA stands for deoxyribonucleic acid.
4: Yeah.
3: And it is the, I guess, the blueprint to your body and to your soul and to all living beings.
4: Yep.
3: The butterfly has the most complex DNA of all creatures on the Earth.
4: Wow.
3: Even more than humans. The butterfly. Isn't that bizarre? When you think about it, by the time they crystallize and turn into the bug and then the bug turns, I suppose there's like complex procedures there and sort of a transitional type thing that happens for them. So I wonder if that is why. But of all living creatures, the butterfly has the most complex and dense DNA.
4: It's kind of good though if you're a criminal butterfly.
3: Oh, yeah.
4: You know what I mean? Like you're getting away because it's so hard for the police butterflies to be able to match up with the robber butterflies.
3: Correct.
4: So just instead of saying, can we get your fingerprint there, sir, or ma'am, whatever, they just put their little winger down.
3: It's true.
4: Onto the thing and they scan their little wing.
3: Left or righty.
4: Yeah, left or righty.
3: You don't even know now.
4: Well, that's exactly right.
3: Too complex.
4: I mean, they can get away with murder.
3: And do.
4: It's 91.1 Hot FM. 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
0: 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That's happening on Friday. We're super, super excited to speak with her live from the NFL to get a temperature check. We'll do that tomorrow when you wake up from 5 here at 91.1 Hot FM. 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
0: Plus, my friend, she is working at the NFL on the weekend. That's happening on Friday, and we're super, super excited to speak with her live from the NFL to get a temperature check. We'll do that tomorrow when you wake up from 5 here at 91.1 Hot FM. 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

0: Brill and Woody, guys. These are the best bits from yesterday's show. Is that right? Or is it from the week?
1: What a show. Yesterday. My God.
0: Favorite thing.
1: I don't know who's picking the best favorite bits. Don't make me choose. I literally can't choose. It's like saying, who do you love more out of your two girls? Can't do it. Anyway, here are our best bits, by the way, from yesterday's show. Hope you enjoy them. It's Will and Woody.

0: can't sleep? It's Will and Woody keeping you up.
1: Before we talk about the big stars, let's talk about Little Fish.
2: Oh, I don't think you're a little fish, junior producer Annalise.
3: Oh,
2: I think you're
3: a big
2: you're,
3: shark.
2: Wouldn't say you're a shark, I'd say you're a barracuda. Anyway,
3: I'd rather be a little fish.
2: You want to be a barracuda? Fair enough. Anyway, like a barracuda, you attacked us yesterday rather aggressively. Within 15 minutes of us arriving at work, we were just getting settled, Will. Just getting settled.
4: Yeah, we just rocked up. We've obviously got, you know, hectic lives.
2: Yes.
4: At home.
2: Thinking about the show.
4: Hard to get into the building as well. A lot of people want us to sign stuff out the front.
2: Don't you laugh at that. The paps are out there every day.
4: Excuse me.
2: It's a nightmare.
4: I have to walk in with a disguise.
2: Sorry. Yeah, it's a nightmare.
4: So
2: he wears a wig now.
4: It's been difficult. It's been difficult getting in here.
2: Yeah.
4: We're on here and we're in here for 16 minutes before you accused us of something.
2: We've actually got audio of you attacking us. Here it is.
5: Before you guys get into content, I just wanted to see if you noticed anything about me.
2: Hair a bit darker.
6: Yeah.
5: Thanks for finally noticing. Only took you 16 minutes. That's right.
2: Boys, don't see that shit, mate.
5: I got face frames.
2: Oh, you've had a cut too.
4: Nobody sees that.
2: Right.
4: That was button pusher Tommy, quite aggressive.
2: Yeah, that was aggressive.
4: All right, at the end there.
2: Probably should have taken that out of the audio, I reckon. That was.
4: Boys, don't say that, though.
2: No, we do, though. No, Will and I do see that.
4: I'm great at noticing haircuts. It's a real strong suit of mine. Yes. I don't think I'd looked at Annalise for 15 seconds.
3: And that's on you.
4: Well, lucky if I look you in the eye in general over the course of the day. But the truth is, after 16 minutes, you can't be expected to say something about someone's hair.
3: Yeah, you can.
4: Really?
3: 15 minutes.
4: You
3: feel strongly about that. Going to get a haircut on the weekend and then
4: I'm sorry. That actually did pass me by.
3: Yeah, and then I came back with this beautiful hair. My hair, mind you, I don't really put in effort for work. I'm naturally just gorgeous sometimes.
2: Nice and modest. And so modest.
3: But my hair was looking good that day.
4: Yeah, your hair looked good. Yeah. Absolutely.
3: So naturally, I think a response is, Annalise, your hair looks great. Because usually when I wash it, people give me like...
4: If you had to give me some more time, I would have noticed.
3: 16 minutes was plenty of time.
4: So you think 16 minutes is the adequate amount of time that somebody should say, nice haircut?
3: I think if it looks the way it did, absolutely.
4: No. Let's keep it as like,
2: because this would go on in relationships all the time. So yep. Work
4: how
2: all the
4: long,
2: time.
4: How long has somebody got before they get to say?
3: I would say 16 minutes is like a generous amount considering you see me every day. You know what I look like every day. I did not look like my usual self.
2: My view is that we had till close of business.
3: Close of business? I think till 6 p.m.?
2: Bloody oath. Well, hang on. We stick around till 8 p.m. We do feedback and we talk about the next day's show. Sometimes I'm here till 9 p.m.
3: That's right.
2: But I think I had the whole day to notice your haircut. I think you had every right to have a go at us today, like the following day. If it had been 24 hours,
3: right.
2: I think you had every right. But 13-1065 is the number.
4: Please.
2: How long do you have to notice someone's haircut or hair change?
4: Because, look, to be fair, when Woody got the tips... The frosty flakes.
2: No one mentioned
4: it. Took
2: that.
4: Me a couple of days to realize that he'd gone full Justin Timberlake. Like it honestly, it took me like.
2: I went in with the photo of Justin Timberlake. Thank you for noticing.
4: A couple of days later, I was like, mate.
3: I still haven't noticed.
4: Did you frost?
2: Because that's a good. That's a great point, Will. No one noticed my tips.
4: No one said anything about your tips. Yeah. Annalise has not said anything about your tips. She had a couple of comments to me behind your back about.
3: That's a
2: about
3: lot.
2: What?
3: A
4: couple of things.
2: About what?
4: No. Just
2: hey. About what? Don't you look at, about what?
3: Don't say
2: about
3: it.
2: What?
4: No,
2: about what?
3: Don't.
2: About
3: don't.
2: What?
4: The tips.
2: Oh, yeah, right.
4: No, just about? A couple of people saying that you look like a Backstreet Boy, but that was all.
2: That's exactly what I'm going for. It's actually great.
4: It's on. It's on. Yeah, but even then, behind your back, like they've taken a few days to come in. So for analysts to expect 16 minutes, I think is absolutely outrageous.
2: Yes.
4: Let's open the phones. 13-1065.
3: The ladies will agree, though.
2: How long do you have to notice someone's haircut or hairstyle change on 13-1065? There's work, obviously. There's also the partner factor.
6: Yeah.
2: I think it's reduced when it's your partner.
4: What is your partner? Oh, no.
3: Oh. Okay,
4: we'll
3: now.
4: We'll take your call.
3: Okay, now.
4: 13-1065. Right, it's Will and Woody.
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0: up early. It's Will and Woody keeping you up.
1: How long have you got before you have to tell someone, hey, great haircut?
2: Annalise, who's in the studio with us, our junior producer, you attacked us after 16 minutes. We just arrived. We were thinking about the radio show. You had a go at us after 16 minutes for not noticing your... It's a cut and a colour?
3: Cut, toner.
1: She's got face frames.
3: I've got face frames.
2: And a couple of face framers.
3: Yep.
2: Beautiful.
3: Borderline fringe.
2: My view is that I'm happy to be...
1: Borderline fringe. Honestly, you haven't even got the frames out today.
3: Yeah,
1: you wouldn't
3: my
1: know.
3: Hair's oily because I went for a 7.5K run this morning.
1: Yeah, you
3: just
1: did.
3: Wanted to put it out there.
2: Yeah, you did. Nice. Well done.
3: Thank you.
1: We'll stop talking to you if you keep just using it as a chance to self-aggrandize.
2: I think we deserved until close of business for mine. I think if it goes a full day without noticing...
1: Well, it depends on the person. I think you brought this up before, and we've opened the phones 131865. So we'll hear some other people talking about this. But like your partner, gotta be quick on that one.
2: I reckon.
1: Gotta be quick. Really gotta be. It's gotta be the first thing. If you miss the first thing, you're in trouble.
2: I think you get an hour.
1: No, you don't. I'm telling you. And, yeah.
2: Don't get an hour?
4: No way.
3: Hours generous.
1: You've been in this spot before. Actually.
2: Me, never. Never. A man has called on 131065, and I'm not just saying a man. Your name is a man. Aman?
5: It's pronounced Aman.
2: Aman, sorry about that, Aman. How long do you think you've got to notice a hairstyle change?
5: It has to be right away.
2: Right. So what do you mean by right away? Are you team Annalise here that we should have noticed in under 16 minutes?
5: Absolutely, yep.
2: Whoa.
5: The moment you have to notice that.
2: Bloody hell.
3: Thank you, Aman. I feel really seen and I needed that today. Thank you.
2: Yeah, okay. Appreciate that, Aman. Okay.
1: Aman amongst boys. I think that I personally think...
2: Let's go on.
1: I personally think that there's a difference between, like, Annalise, I think philosophically you should have rocked up and been like, hey, it'd be a nice surprise if someone noticed that I got my hair done, as opposed to expecting us.
2: Way to flip it.
1: Do you know what I mean? Because when someone rocks up and they've got that energy of like, oh, God, someone better notice my hair. It's like, don't bring that. It's nice that I got a nice compliment on how I look.
3: Yeah.
1: I liked your T-shirt the next day.
3: Yeah, but that was like, you know, obvious.
2: It was a great tee. I said the same thing.
1: So there you go. You just say yourself, it wasn't obvious.
3: It was not that obvious. Because I don't wear
1: that shirt. I am elite at noticing haircuts.
3: Well, you're not.
2: You didn't notice mine for a week.
1: I did. But that's because you wore a hat for a week to hide them.
2: I did, to hide the tips.
1: Yes.
2: Because I hate it when people notice my hair.
1: Yes. And because you didn't want people to think you look like a Backstreet Boy. And that's fine. We've been over that.
2: I asked for Backstreet Boy, so I was actually okay with that. But I get worried about you because... You're very aggressive. Let's go to Mia here on 131065. The word bully comes to mind. Mia, happening right now. Mia, how long have you got to notice a haircut or hairstyle change?
6: Absolutely max 5 minutes.
3: Yes,
2: oh,
3: Mia.
2: Are you serious?
6: Absolute max.
2: So, Mia, are you saying here, is this your partner or is this work colleagues?
6: No, partner has to be instant within the first 2 seconds.
1: I agree with that.
6: We all agree on that. 5 minutes.
1: Work colleague, five minutes.
6: You know, because you're going to be looking at each other. You're going to be noticing each other. If you're not looking at them, then that's a bit disrespectful. You know what I mean?
3: Say it louder, Mia.
1: Well, wow.
2: Okay. Fair enough. That's two votes against us.
1: And also a slight on how much we actually look at Annalise, which is not a lot. Hang on, Mia, can I just come back to you for a second? Mia.
6: Yes?
1: If someone doesn't notice... Like, if they don't notice within that 5 minutes, or in Annalise's case, 15 minutes, do you, like, what are the repercussions of that?
6: I would just be like, how could you not notice my hair? Like, it's beautiful. Yeah, like, come on, dude. Yeah. Like, I got it done. I don't normally get it done. Look at
2: Can I throw in as well, though, Mia? I got some Backstreet Boy tips done in my hair. Annalise didn't notice it for a week.
6: But didn't you just say you were covering
2: Fair enough.
3: Can I also just say that I think it's easier to notice a haircut than it is a colour. So I'll give you the colour. Sure, that you didn't notice it right away, but the haircut, I had face pieces. When you got your haircut, Woody, I saw it instantly.
1: Yeah, but he went from the Ellen DeGeneres to the Concreter. Right. That was a big shift.
3: But anytime you guys get haircuts, I'm all over it.
1: Well, it was quite obvious. Like, I got
2: hair. Do you
1: notice
2: when Will gets a new wig? When Will changes his wig, do you notice?
3: I do.
1: What is
2: this one? The Russian hair, this one?
1: The wig to one side. I would like to also, like, you, if I have a shave, you don't go, oh, great shave.
3: Well, I do.
1: No, you don't.
3: I notice it.
1: No, but you don't say anything.
3: Because you don't like to go straight to the skin.
1: I don't. That's got nothing to do with it.
2: You get a bit vulnerable, Andy, when you shave down a bit. You know,
3: last
2: you come
3: time
2: in, you're
3: I
2: a bit sheepish.
3: Shave,
1: shut up, Aaron Gutter.
3: Like
1: let's go to. It's getting personal. We're all having cracks at each other's appearances, and we don't need to go there.
3: Everyone, put your
1: let's
3: weapons
1: just,
3: down.
1: Let's just keep it. Let's just keep it.
2: Yeah.
1: Okay, I've got a wig. You look like a Backstreet Boy. Annalise doesn't have a boyfriend. Okay, that's where we're at.
2: Whoa.
1: That's just the boundaries. Fair enough. Okay, we know now. Yeah. We've said them. Okay. No more.
2: Andy, welcome to the fight. Now, you've been in trouble before for not noticing someone's hair.
4: Oh, absolutely, mate. And the circumstances can vary. I'm just a simple yobbo bloke. If the missus got a cut done while I was at work and she's had a shower and come out of the shower and I haven't noticed because I'm not paying 100% attention, things just slowly decline. Well, dinner will come out and nothing said. And then maybe a cup of tea will come out and nothing said.
1: Oh.
4: It escalates from there.
2: Oh. It escalates from there. So what happens when she finally starts talking, Andy?
4: Oh, mate, if I finally clue on and say, oh, wow, your hair looks good.
2: Yeah.
4: It's like, oh, took you long enough to notice.
1: Yeah.
3: Mm.
1: Yeah. Took you long enough.
3: I'm going to do that with you next time, silent treatment.
1: All right. We can get you out of the studio then.
2: Ooh. That's backflipped.
3: That's me doing the silent treatment.
2: Oh, it worked. We hated that.
1: It's happening. It's happening right now.
2: It's
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0: It's Will and Woody keeping you up.
2: Big day for you today, Woods. It's your partner Mim's birthday.
3: Yeah. Huge. Great day. Absolute queen. I said to her in her card today, she's never been more sexy, never been more talented, and I've never been more in love with her. She's the best. And I assume this is just going to be me talking for 4 minutes about how incredible my wife is.
2: No, this is sweet, though. You can keep going.
3: She's, you know her.
2: Yeah, she's awesome.
3: She's awesome.
2: Yeah.
3: What the hell is she doing with me? Honestly.
2: Been asking that for years.
3: But she's stuck with me now. We've got kids.
2: Yes, that's
3: she's
2: right.
3: She's stuck.
2: Now.
3: Why does it feel like this is about to go badly for me? It's the way you say well.
2: Well, I actually, because you've got really bad history of doing anything well for her on occasions, like on birthday occasions.
3: Only nailed it once.
2: Previously, you did you dressed up as the Mad Hatter.
3: Oh, that went badly. Yeah.
2: Scared her like. Really rattled her.
3: Really, really rattled her. Yeah.
2: I mean, we don't need to go into the proposal in the concrete courtyard.
3: She said yes. She did say yes. So, happy story. Didn't book dinner though after the proposal.
2: Didn't book dinner. And you've got some bad history about booking things as well.
3: Yes.
2: Recently tried to have a nice time.
3: Yes.
2: Took her out for a sensory experience and booked it for the wrong day.

0: No, not true. Just 7 hours earlier that day. Well, I have a couple of misses. There's been one good one.
1: We don't want to hear about it. Sounds like you've got a nice weekend lined up though, which is lovely.
0: Yes, Jackalope.
1: Yes, Jackalope.
0: Lovely. Not looking for a discount there, guys. But Jackalope, beautiful establishment.
1: Okay.
0: Champagne on arrival would be nice.
1: Now, what's really funny is that today is Mim's birthday.
0: Yes.
1: I actually forgot that it was Mim's birthday.
0: Mm-hmm.
1: Okay. But I was reminded that it was Mim's birthday because I got a message from Mim.
0: Mim messaged you?
1: Yeah.
0: Weird. What, to remind you that it's her birthday? That is classic Mim.
1: She made a joke about that.
0: Yeah, right. Yeah, yeah.
1: But then, like, completely... Like she knows me very well as well, because she knows how much joy I get out of how badly you do these days.
0: I think today's actually been pretty good.
1: Is that right?
0: Well, from my perspective, I do you want to hear my perspective?
1: Nah.
0: Okay. What did she say?
1: So I knew that it was going to be pretty bad because I called you the other night, because it's also Sam, my partner's birthday in a week.
0: Yes,
1: right? So we always have this moment. For contrast, we're getting a private chef to my house and I've got some lovely things lined up for Sam. We all know that I do birthdays very well. Yes. I'm a good gift giving is my love language.
0: Yes, yes.
1: It's not yours.
0: Last year you got me glasses. It was lovely.
1: Glasses?
0: Got me a set of whiskey glasses,
1: which is lovely. A shame because you're a teetotaler now. But
0: yes.
1: Waste.
0: Yeah.
1: Absolute waste.
0: So a bit of a miss from you. Bit of a miss.
1: But
0: a rare miss.
1: But I wasn't surprised when I called you last night. And I was like, what are you up to? And you're like, oh, just out birthday shopping for Mim. And I was like, oh, cool.
0: Yeah.
1: You know, where are you? Expecting you to say, I don't know, Prada or Balenciaga or one of these places. You were like, I'm at Savers. funnily enough.
0: Guys,
1: and then the next
0: guys,
1: thing you said
0: let's not judge Savers. Guys, let's not judge Savers.
1: Thing, the next thing you said to me was, do you think Leopard Print's still in?
0: That is a beautiful leopard print dress that I was having a look at. But which I didn't go for, by the way.
1: Totally unprompted, Mim has messaged me with exactly what you got her for her birthday. Like, she's itemized it and for a reason.
0: I think I nailed it. Go on. Go on.
1: Yeah, would you like me to read it now? Or do you want me to go to a song and I can read it for everyone up next?
0: Well, I don't know. I don't really want to drag this out, but still in my mind, I've nailed it. This has been one of the ones that I've nailed.
1: That's awesome that you think that. And I think that's what's beautiful about you, because I think if you knew that you did birthdays badly, this would be getting negligent. But the funny thing is that you actually think that you nail it.
0: I think I get better every year. this has been my best year.
1: I'll read the message out up next. Will and Woody.
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0: Replace your Z's with W's. It's Will and Woody keeping you up.
1: It's Woody's wife's birthday today. Jacqueline.
2: Now, what a queen. She's the best.
1: She's awesome. Happy birthday, Mim, if you're listening. Now, again, I forgot it was her birthday, but I got a message from her today which reminded me that it was her birthday. Now, that is very Mim to be like, I know you've forgotten. And that's what she opened with. She said, it's my birthday today, dot, dot, dot. I'm sure you're about to message me.
2: I wonder how many people she did that to today.
1: I don't know.
2: It's just classic her.
1: It's very her. Anyway, and then she just gets straight into what you got it. Woody got me a top and pants. All in one from Savers.
2: Yes.
1: Brackets. He was shocked that they were like overalls, but not.
2: that's what I said to her. When she opened it, I was like, they're like overalls, but they're not. How good is that?
1: He left the tag on and they were a hefty $9.
2: Oh my God. Couldn't believe they're under 10. That's, you know, it's funny because obviously I saw the tag. I'm starting to do what my dad used to do. And I never understood. At the time, it was so stupid when I used to witness my dad doing this. But my dad used to see it as a sense of pride of like, look how cheap this is. Like, hey, look how well I've done.
1: Okay.
2: But it's really cool.
1: He also got me a scarf for my head because I get jaw pain in the cold when I go for walks in winter and I complain about it. So that was the perfect gift.
2: The key to...
1: Brackets. It was left in the Amazon wrapping. He said, how great it was that it came pre-wrapped.
2: But why? Like, why?
1: I'm not done.
2: Why would I open it to then wrap it? That does not make any sense to me at all. Come on. Like, come on with me. You know, like... That's outrageous. Go on.
1: He also got me a Joker mask.
2: Oh, yeah.
1: Because Remy makes me pretend to be the Joker.
2: She's very evil in the house at the moment. It's getting too serious at home that both Remy and I, like, we're right off her when I'm Batman. We just hate Mim because she's the Joker. So it gets really full on and Remy really starts believing it. So it's, unfortunately, I've pushed that further into that world because, yeah, she's got a, like, really scary Joker mask, which I got her.
1: Is that it?
2: No. She's obviously forgotten about the waffles I made her for breakfast. That's one. She obviously forgot about the hour-long massage that I organised for her this morning.
1: Oh,
2: not
1: no.
2: me, by the way. It wasn't me being a character. I booked her a massage at the village close by our house. And she's got one more surprise tonight. But I don't want to say too much.
1: Is it cheap?
2: Why is it that we as humans value things based on the dollar amount that it is put on? Like, are we so capitalist?
1: How much is the surprise tonight?
2: This isn't fair.
1: No, come on.
2: The surprise. Okay, so cost-wise, financially,
1: yeah,
2: $4. but lifelong memory because of what it brings. And it's very...
1: Oh, amazing. Sorry, Mim joins us now. Hi, Mim. Happy birthday.
3: I've just been, like, reliving, like, trauma right now just listening to you two.
2: How did you not bring up the waffles and the massage, Mim? You've made me look
3: because
2: like...
3: Because I pre-bought the waffles and said I'd love these for breakfast.
1: Mim.
3: And Mim. I know what the surprise is tonight because I mentioned this morning that I'd really like to watch the Marie Antoinette DVD because we're not allowed to have any streaming services.
2: Damn it.
3: Well, and so the only way to watch my favourite movie is to get you to go to the DVD store and get it for me. So this really, I'm not really sure what you want me to say. Like, need I say more?
2: But did I find it?
3: Did you find it? Well, I'd be pretty disappointed if you didn't. You had one job.
2: Well, you'll find out tonight, my love, for a very special birthday.
1: Oh, God.
3: I hate you.
2: I love you.
1: Good. Bye, Mim. Happy birthday.
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0: Hey, it's Will and Woody. I don't know why you'd be out. You might be on the way to the next club.
1: Oh, it's a little in-betweener.
0: At this
1: little
0: point.
1: In-betweener. Thinking about what you want to order.
0: Yep.
1: Here's our best bits from yesterday's show. Enjoy, Will and Woody.

0: or up early. It's Will and Woody keeping you up.
1: Try and convince us you're in the car with somebody else.
2: Will and Woody's phone alarm.
3: We decide, is someone actually there or are you putting on a voice? We've got Naomi here. Hi, Naomi.
4: Hi.
3: So, Naomi, who are you in the car with this afternoon?
4: I'm with my sister, Stephanie.
3: Stephanie, older sister or younger sister?
4: Younger.
3: Age gap?
4: 12 months.
3: Okay.
1: Oh, pretty tight. Sister's only a year apart. This is notoriously difficult.
3: This is a classic. It's a classic play to do a very similar voice. Can we speak to Stephanie, please, Naomi?
4: Yes, no problem. Yeah. Hello.
3: Hello, Stephanie.
4: Hello.
3: Where are you and your sister off to this evening?
4: Look, we're going to the shops at the moment.
3: What are you going to buy?
4: We're just going to buy some groceries from Coles.
3: Okay, groceries from Coles. Lovely. Can we talk to Naomi again, please?
4: Yep, no problem. One sec. Hello.
1: Hey, Naomi, did you... I've said today, if you can trick us in phone alone, convince us you're in the car with somebody else, that you get a double pass to go and see Practical Magic 2 with Sandra Bullock and Nicole Kidman. Have you seen Practical Magic 1?
4: No, I haven't yet, but it will be on my to-do list if I get to go to the number 2.
3: Of course. Do a little marathon, go back to back. Why not?
1: Do you like Sandra Bullock? What do you think of her?
4: I do. I absolutely love her. I think she's fabulous.
3: Okay.
1: They play sisters in that movie. Is your sister real?
4: Yes, she is.
3: Could I please ask Stephanie about her thoughts on Nicole Kidman, please? And the phone
4: of course,
3: Stephanie, please.
4: One sec. Hello.
3: What are your thoughts on Nicole Kidman?
4: I think she's all right. I think she's a good actress.
3: Whoa. Okay. Okay.
1: What are you thinking here?
3: Here's the thing. I feel like I do hear two pretty distinct, different voices, but I just want to throw something out there. I don't think anyone has ever been real when there's been chatter during the phone passover. Whenever someone does the, here, they want to talk to you. For me, it's overselling the fact that there is someone else actually there.
1: Mm.
3: And given that, I would suggest that Naomi is there by herself, but what do you think?
1: I think Stephanie's there.
3: Whoa. Annalise, where are you at? You decide.
5: I think she's there.
3: Okay, Naomi, we think Stephanie is real.
4: She is real, but not in the car with me.
3: Oh!
4: You've
3: got to go with me. Woody, I'm so sorry.
1: Naomi, a double pass to Practical Magic 2. Congratulations. Bullock and Kidman are back. Well done, Naomi. Well played.
4: Thank you so much. You guys are the best. I appreciate it.
0: It's Will and Woody. Oh.

0: can't sleep. It's Will and Woody keeping you up.
1: Woods, the hunt for Joe Jonas to pay his debts to this show continues.
2: Thank you. Yes, he made a promise to us 2 years ago. If you need to be reminded of the promise that Joe Jonas made us, have a listen to this.
3: Will and Woody will be opening up for the Jonas Brothers when we perform in Australia. Two songs of my choosing and wardrobe of my choosing. And I'll just say you don't want to miss that show.
2: Everyone missed that because it never happened. Joe Jonas is performing the halftime show at the NFL match, which is a kilometre away from us, Wilbur.
1: Yes.
2: Perfect chance.
1: On Friday.
2: On Friday.
1: Yeah.
2: Yeah, so we're very close. We think at the moment we're going to be trying to get his attention because we're actually going to the game.
1: Yes. And a big shout out to
2: Y Series.
1: Limited edition Y Series wines. Series NFL wines. The Aussie wine putting you right at the center of the action.
2: Yeah, and what a delicious drop it is. So that's the current state of play, that we are going to the game and trying to get Joe's attention. But we also realized very recently that our digital producer, Sexy D, really dropped the ball on this one and was trying to get in touch with Joe Jonas via Instagram.
1: Yes, well, if you wind it back a step, Woods, the reason that we actually needing to go to the game or think we need to go to the game and can't wait to go to the game, thanks again to Y Series NFL Wines.
2: Oh, delicious.
1: But the reason that we needed to up the ante is because we thought, well, let's just DM him because that's where all of our comms has been happening previously. We've been having great chats with him.
2: He follows us. He chose to follow us before we spoke to him. He likes the show.
1: Yes. He approached us and was like, can I play Can You Hear It, Boys? So it felt very weird that he'd gone completely cold on us, ghosted us, as the kids would say. Yes,
2: I agree. But turns out, Sexy D, he never ghosted us because you were looking on Instagram when it was all done on TikTok.
4: That is true, but
2: here we go.
4: It's all part of my master plan, boys.
2: I don't believe
1: there's
2: no way I believe that.
1: You. No one believes it.
2: 24 hours ago, we did write a message on TikTok to Joe, a person who still follows us. Is there an update?
4: There is an update.
1: Holy Jesus.
2: Schnitzel.
4: Okay, so we actually also posted a video, if you remember.
2: Yes.
1: Did we do it? Was that a TikTok that we did yesterday?
4: Yeah, it was a TikTok. Yeah.
1: Yeah, nice. Very good.
4: Tommy, hit me with something more dramatic, man.
2: More dramatic?
1: More dramatic
2: than the drone.
1: Yeah. Dial it up. I love it. Darcy, throwing it. He's on the back foot.
4: Spotlight.
1: Here we go. He's completely botched it, but he's still got
4: the master plan, boys. I'm telling you.
1: To be throwing shade.
4: I've had so much coffee. I'm really excited, guys. Okay. Jesus. The big news is Joe Jonas has seen our message and he's commented on our TikTok.
2: No!
1: Shut up!
2: What did he say?
4: Well, he didn't actually say anything. He just put a gif of Christian Bale, like, kind of emerging from the darkness.
2: Oh, that's a good... No, hang on. What does that mean,
1: though? Nothing.
2: What do you guys use that gif for? What do the kids use that?
4: I think it was like... Because the whole point of the video was kind of like, come play Can You Hear It? Your record's being broken.
2: Yes.
4: And so he's, like, being called to action. Like, he's, like, coming out of the darkness. He's like, I'm ready to play.
2: That feels like a bit of a stretch. But I am willing to go with that. Like, it does feel like he's going.
1: Can I see the GIF or the GIF? I think is
2: describe it to me. Will describe it to me.
1: It's Christian Bale, and it like zoomed in on slowly.
2: What zoomed in on? I thought he steps out of darkness.
1: No. It's just like Christian Bale from a distance, and then two shots of him getting closer to the camera. What does that mean?
2: I think it means he's getting closer.
1: So people are saying, "Do it, Joe. You can't come all the way to Australia and not do it. Nice, get him." Everyone?
2: Yeah. Thank you.
1: All the beautiful people that follow us on TikTok. Good for you guys. Joe Jonas, yes. Okay, so it doesn't feel much more than that though, Darce.
4: I think what he's trying to say is, guys, come to the game and when I see you there, be ready.
1: Well, look, I think first step is we're on his radar.
2: Yeah, that's huge. He knows
1: about it. We're saying we're here, we can do it. As I said to you last time though, he's probably running on a 4-hour window in Melbourne.
2: He might be talking to his
1: bros. He'll be playing for half an hour.
2: Yeah.
1: At the MCG, there's going to be 100,000 people there. You know what that's like? They'll be whisked in and whisked out.
2: I don't really know what that's like because I've never experienced it.
1: But you can. Sorry, that's fair. But you can imagine.
2: I mean,
1: though,
2: when we went to Townsville for Club 237, it was kind of like that.
1: Whisked in and whisked out.
2: There's no doubt. Okay, so but the fact that he's seen it, I think he's talking to his brothers, and I think he's talking to his tour manager, and he's trying to get 5 to 10 minutes. We just have to be ready. We've got to have cans on us at all times.
1: Do we like DM him after this and go like
2: no.
1: saw the GIF or the GIF?
2: Give it another day. It's only Wednesday. It's only Wednesday.
1: Okay.
4: We can double down, make another post.
1: I think we just need to say to him, like, can we sort out a time?
2: This is no joke. I sent the producers a little bit ago a guy who's helping organise the halftime show. He works for the NFL.
1: Yes.
2: I reckon we can get him on the show tomorrow.
1: Okay.
2: He will know what their schedule's like.
1: Okay.
2: The more people that are across this, the better. Can we sort that out for tomorrow?
5: Yeah, absolutely.
2: Bang. I believe that.
1: Okay, exciting.
2: Yeah, great.
1: All righty. All right, well, watch this space. I still think we should, like, he's sent something, so we should just say to him, mate, can we get a time?
2: I think doubling down is always bad. I think let's just let it
1: breathe. We haven't got long to let it breathe. It's Friday.
2: There's an eternity.
1: It happens on Friday. Surely we go to him, mate, here's the studio address.
2: No. Why don't we hear from other people listening right now? 13.
1: Good idea. 13. Some sanity.
2: Well, no.
1: Some sanity. Well, the only way we're going to get him to meet him is by messaging him. We've got his details. We're talking to him.
2: You're giving me the ick again with your desperation. I think if we try to force it on him, it will repel him.
1: His reply to us. What we should be asking people on 131065 is, what do we write back?
2: No, disagree. 131065 is the number. Do you think we should double down and write another message, even though he hasn't responded yet? Or should we just wait for 24 hours?
1: What are you waiting for? He's Joe Jonas. He's busy as all hell.
2: Just let him breathe, all right?
1: But he's not going to do that, mate.
2: Know how to deal with stars,
1: okay,
2: mate.
1: Okay, if you think that we should reply or not reply to Joe, call 131065, text 0429 131065. Just humour me. I'm interested to see what people think we should say back.
2: If we should respond. Sure.
1: It's up next.
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0: Up late or up early? It's Will and Woody keeping you up.
1: On Friday, Joe Jonas is going to be performing with his bros, less than a kilometre from here, Woods, at the halftime show for the NFL season opener, the 49ers and the Rams. I'm sure all of you guys are across that. What you might not be across, though, is that he made a promise to us. He owes us a debt when he came on the show and said this.
2: Will and Woody will be opening up for the Jonas Brothers when we perform in Australia. Two songs of my choosing and wardrobe of my choosing. And I'll just say you don't want to miss that show.
3: So that never happened. That's the promise he never fulfilled. The idea now is, given he's going to be a kilometre away, now is the time to pay your debts. Joe, the update that we got literally 5 minutes ago, Sexy D told us, we put a video up on TikTok, we messaged him on TikTok.

0: the video, which it's great news that he's seen it and he's engaging with us, but
1: hasn't really agreed.
0: Meme for me, it's like, it's what busy people put in message threads when they're like, I can't really be bothered getting back to this properly. So I think he's off us. I think we should follow up and try and sort out a date and time. You think that's too much? We've opened up the phone lines, 131065. You can text us, 0429131065. Should we write back to him?
1: Oh, sorry, no, when you say write back to him, it's like, we've written a message, he hasn't responded. Should we double down and write
0: we'd
1: again?
0: We'd write back to the meme, though. We'd comment
1: oh,
0: on...
1: Oh, you're saying write back. I thought you were saying go in the inbox again.
0: Well,
1: you, I don't mind commenting on his meme, but I think if the discussion here is should we privately message him again after he hasn't responded to our private message, I think that's too much.
0: You can go and see... By the way, actually, there could... I mean, I don't know if this will help, Das, but if people go to TikTok, like the Will and Woody TikTok, and they like tag him and like comment underneath the meme, do you reckon that's...
2: Yeah, that'd be a massive help. Like his comment and tag him a bunch of times in that post.
0: Yeah. Nice. So there you go.
1: That's good.
0: Pressure him.
1: Help us out, guys.
0: Pressure him, Australia. Will and Woody on TikTok. Is it our latest TikTok?
2: Yes.
0: Okay, cool. So you can comment on that or whatever it is. Put a bit of heat on him.
1: Weight in numbers. Let's go to Philip, though. Philip, do you think we should also follow up and write another direct message to Joe?
3: I think Will should follow his gut feelings and go with it and contact him. Don't listen to Woody.
1: What about Woody following his gut?
3: He makes a mess of everything.
0: Woody does
1: Phil?
0: Make a mess. There we go.
1: Phil!
0: Wow, it's been said. Phil! Yes, someone knight Phil.
1: What have I made a mess
0: good
1: of?
0: Good on you, Phil.
1: Don't answer
3: everything.
1: That question.
3: Yeah.
1: That's fair enough, Phil.
0: Phil, you can have yourself a Will and Woody. Can you hear it, Stubby Holder, Phil? Good on you, mate.
1: So that's one vote for double down, write another message.
0: Yes.
1: We got a text here from Claire, Will.
0: Yes, we've got a text here from Claire. She said, I think you should reply and comment on the meme.
1: So can you...
0: And then say where and when, make it public so he's forced to reply
1: for
0: the people. Don't message him privately because he probably won't reply to that. Thanks, Claire.
1: I am for that. I'm for the public response because that's replying to something he's done.
0: But he's not going to write when and where if he's Joe Jonas, because then everyone goes, okay, great. Now we know that Joe's going to be under the statue of Shane Warne. You know, so like that, the details need to be done privately. Because then there's another hoop in him replying and then going, hey, can we move this over to the DMs? Like,
1: yeah, that's true. That is true. Let's go to Mandy here. Mandy, what do you think? Should we double down and private message him again? What's the play from this point?
4: You got to lock it or you got to lose it.
1: Whoa. Wow.
0: He's only here for like another 30 hours, I would say.
4: That's exactly right. And that's why you need to lock it now.
0: And because like Mandy, love your urgency, Mandy.
1: Desperation.
0: He has a schedule right now. Mandy, how many hours of free time do you think Joe Jonas has in the next 30 hours in Australia?
4: Not a lot. And that's why if you don't lock it, you're going to lose it.
1: Yeah, you've said that, Mandy. That's truth the third almighty. Time truth almighty.
0: Really
1: but
0: leaning.
1: It's desperation. It pushes me away. So you're saying 36 hours. He's here for 48 hours,
0: so let's
1: right?
0: Say,
1: it's Wednesday.
0: Sorry.
1: I'm saying
0: 48,
1: wait 24 hours and then we've got a further, at least another 24 to 30 hours to get a response.
0: I don't understand what you're waiting for, mate. Like,
1: respond to our message. Like,
0: he's seen it.
1: I know he's seen it.
0: So he's done
1: he's
0: with it because he's replied to something else. He's gone. You know what?
1: Okay. What do you want to say?
0: This is what I think. I reckon he's picked up his phone. He's gone. Yeah. Oh, I've been tagging this thing from Will and Woody. I follow them.
1: Yeah.
0: Cool. Oh, yeah. Look, I'm not going to be able to get there. Here's a meme.
1: Yeah,
0: saw
1: the
0: DM. He's like, you know what? I just can't do it. He's screaming, classic busy guy.
1: Yeah. So what are we saying?
0: Squeaky wheel gets the oil.
1: What are we saying?
0: Just go. Hey, mate, saw you commented on our video. Just tell us when and where.
1: Sexy D?
2: Yeah, I don't mind it. I feel like there might be some better ways around it.
0: Mate, just make sure you're commenting on the right platform. As long as it's on TikTok and not Instagram, we should be fine. No,
1: I
0: but
1: feel
0: seriously,
1: like
0: Dust, we've got to throw something out here.
1: I feel like the wave of momentum from everyone as well is
0: Annalise,
1: to double down
0: do you
1: on
0: think?
1: The message.
5: I think you should just DM him the work address. We're here 4 to 6, the days, and then just say. Oh,
0: we're here for more here. 4 to 6. Thanks very much.
5: Yeah, but like you're doing the live actually. Show. Sorry, you're here between certain hours for the show, and then
0: 8 a.m. till 7 p.m.
5: Exactly.
1: It's getting complicated. We need to say we'll go to you.
5: You're treating it like dating. Like when Min first messaged you, you replied straight away, and then you got the wife. If you don't message Joe, you're not going to get the cans. So you just got to do it.
1: I needed that pep talk. I say we write 3 messages.
2: Let's do it.
1: I say we write a message every hour until he responds.
0: No, too much.
1: I'm on
0: overcorrect.
1: Board, baby.
0: Overcorrect. what Annalise is saying.

0: thing is, it is actually quite simple. We just go, we're here every day. It's less than a kilometre from the MCG. We're here tomorrow. But the problem is, it's probably only tomorrow that we've got because he's performing on Friday and I reckon he's going to be on a helicopter half an hour after he performs.
1: Yeah, and it's in the morning as well.
2: Well, you guys should just sit and wait, I guess, for Joe.
1: So, okay, we say where we are and say you come here anytime in the next 2 days.
0: I don't think we can ask him where and when unless he's not going to send us his hotel, is he?
1: I don't think so.
0: He's not.
1: I think Annalise, you're right. I think if we give where we are, he can always say back to that, like, no, it's easier if you come here.
2: He's a meme guy. He's going to love that. He'll love the content around it.
0: I think we say to him, we're going to be here.
1: Do we have his manager? Do we have his manager's details?
2: No.
1: We were never talking to his manager?
2: No.
3: They weren't on TikTok. We've only ever DM'd him directly.
0: And he's been a man of his word and he's been good fun so far. So right, I think we just
1: fire it off. We say where we are. We say the address and just be like, we're here.
0: Yeah, say we're a kilometre. He'll talk in miles.
1: The cans are here and the cans are cold.
0: We're a mile from the... Oh, there's a lot there.
1: We'll figure out the metrics and stuff later. But like, we're here. Cans are cold whenever you want to come by.
0: Yeah, sell them with the cans. I think that's a great idea.
1: Yeah. Because he loves the game. We know he loves the game.
0: Loves the cans, loves the game. Let's do it that way. All right, awesome. We'll give you an update tomorrow.
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0: I want you, I need you, oh God. I need these beautiful things that I've got.
1: Replacing snores with laughs. It's Will and Woody keeping you up.
2: We're back in Places to Flirt.
3: Yes, we are. Which ones are the green light? Which ones are the red light? We've got junior producer Annalise in here. She's giving the women's perspective on the whole thing.
2: She's the cautionary tale and I'm the retired Flirtmaster 5000.
3: Fact. Yes, that is what we call you. 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That is your email still, is it?
2: At hotmail.com.
3: Okay, so I always come to you first, Will, yep. And then we cross-check your answer against Annalise. Planes. Will, you're sitting next to someone on a plane. I think that's what it is. You're seated next to a stranger. You now have 2 hours. 2 hours next to that person. Is that an appropriate time to flirt?
2: You know I've had one of the great all-time flirts on a plane.
3: I actually don't.
2: Really?
3: I can't remember it. There are so many with you. I can't remember this one.
2: But that's for me, plane is like absolute. Like that's
3: Sophie Monk met her husband on a plane?
2: That's bread and butter. For me, that's like the easiest flirt that I'll get.
3: So how do you do it?
2: Because
3: Flirt Master 5000. Where do you start?
2: Oh, what have you got? Well, because you know really early on whether someone wants to talk to you or not on a plane.
3: Sure.
2: Yeah. Which I think has got to be the premise for all flirting. Are you getting anything back? Yes, yeah. No. And it's pretty obvious.
3: Yeah. So headphones.
2: You've got headphones.
3: In. Yeah, yeah, yeah.
2: Right? Headphones, so you're like, I don't want to talk to you anymore. Yeah. So if someone keeps talking to you on a plane, generally speaking, you can probably figure out whether they're single, whether they're interested, and you've got 2 hours to do it within. So, like, you know, by the end of it, you're like, wow, you spoke to me for 2 hours and you're single. You know what I mean?
3: Yeah, right. Okay, but it sounds like, so you wouldn't make the first move, though. You're just waiting to see if they want to talk to
2: you. Are we flirting or that we're just flirting?
3: This is flirting.
2: We're just flirting. Yeah, I pretty much talk to everyone that I sit next to on a plane. You know that.
3: Yeah, I do know that. Yeah.
2: Like, I say g'day. I just say g'day. Always, because I think it's a nice thing to do in case anything comes up on the way. You just go, hey, how you going? Don't be strangers. And then, you know, back in the day when I was the Flirtmaster 5000, you know, if you're single and they're single, you're like, wow, there could be something happening here. And that happened.
3: How many times?
2: Twice.
3: Wow. That he's willing to talk about. My God, Flirtmaster 5000.
2: Shut up.
3: My God.
2: Yeah, but as I said, I'm a talker, so I love that.
3: Yeah. Annalise, do you want the Flirtmaster 5000 to be trying to flirt with you during an entire flight?
4: Not that Flirtmaster 5000. But
2: no, I'm not involved. I'm not the guy in all of these.
3: I started bringing down a few cogs. You're just sounding a little bit too good at this point.
2: No, fair enough.
3: Annalise, do you want someone to start flirting with you? Remember,
2: it's Annalise. She is king. What's the line at the start of the movie Hitch? Name a woman who doesn't want to be swept off her feet one day. Like, this is it.
4: A plane would be pretty iconic.
2: Right?
3: Okay.
4: But I think it depends. Like, if I'm in the right mood and, like, the vibe is good and, like, I feel chemistry,
2: the answer is yes. I'm going to go back to what Jo said when I said girls don't want to get flirted to at the gym. And she was like, depends on the guy.
3: Yeah. It does depend on the guy.
2: The cute guy sits down next to you on a plane and goes, what's up? Let's talk. You're going to stop your movie, take your headphones off and go, what is up?
4: Yeah.
3: And you can always leave your headphones on if you're not interested. Okay.
4: Yeah, that's exactly it.
3: Plane. Like, I think plane is a green light. Okay. Slight tweak. It's also transport. Train. Does it change anything? Will, would you flirt on a train?
2: Oh, see, I reckon train is always, I'm going to say, in a different space to a plane.
3: Mm.
2: Because plane, you're often travelling somewhere and it's like, oh, we're both on a trip or we're going away and we've kind of escaped our lives. Whereas train, I don't care how available I am. I'm often coming home from work or going to work and I'm frazzled. And I've got the day in my head and I do not want someone to talk to me.
3: It's a bit of time out, isn't it?
2: I think there's almost like a scale where it's like on a plane, you're happy to be approached by a 7. On a train, you're happy to be approached by a 9 minimum.
4: Mm.
3: Annalise, how do we feel about that? Trains. Are you catching the train home tonight?
4: I like a train. I have seen a hottie. And the hottie sat next to me and I remember it was actually on the way to producer Button Pusher Tom's Halloween party and I was dressed up like a vampire.
2: Dress,
4: I don't know. And I was just really hoping he'd talk to me, but he didn't. But I think it was just the fact.
3: So you want it though. You want it. Okay. Flirting on a train. Okay, final one for today.
2: Quite sadly in the end, didn't it?
4: It was really grim.
2: He didn't want to go for the raunchy vampire.
4: He didn't want to go for the fangs. And I thought, bizarre.
2: You had the fangs. Bizarre. Sorry, you had your fangs in.
4: Yeah.
2: Wouldn't you take him out?
4: No, well, I didn't want to bring the glue with me, so.
2: Oh, you glued your fangs in.
4: Glued the fangs in. Took out my Invisalign, put in the fangs.
3: Why wouldn't you talk to him?
2: Yeah,
3: at that point?
2: Yeah.
4: It's because just, I was too busy messaging.
2: If you've got your head down, then that means
3: that's right.
2: You're not interested.
4: But it wasn't down. It was like
2: you're texting.
3: You're texting that, which is saying like, don't talk to me.
4: What am I supposed to do though? Like,
3: sit, look forward.
4: Yeah, but that's, I did that for a little bit.
2: To be fair, I've also got to add, and I think another one that we could talk about in this is flirting with someone in costume is also another thing.
3: Oh, okay.
2: Like,
3: let's
2: it's
3: go
2: a
3: there.
2: Really
3: let's go
2: hard
3: there.
2: Thing to yeah. pick up someone as in costume. As it's in. A lot, like, it's just because she's gone to a lot of effort. She's clearly going somewhere. Yeah, and then for you, because I think the big thing with her, you don't want to be the person who's interrupting someone else's day.
3: No, 100%.
2: You don't want to be that guy. And if Annalise is fully geared up and she's got the fangs hanging out. And
3: if that guy had said to you, though, like, well, you don't want to suck my blood, do you?
4: I'd be like, yeah, I do.
3: Oh, Lord. Away we go.
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2: 91.1 Hot FM, it's Nugget and Al. I don't know if you saw this story. I think it surfaced last week, but it's an abject lesson that people power can win out in the end. It was regarding a toy which Big W, Target, quite a few of the big department stores were selling in their toy section.
3: Yeah.
2: And it sold for $49. It's called the Chester Cheeks Dancing Toy.
3: Sorry, did you say Chester Cheeks?
2: Chester Cheeks.
3: So obviously my brain is drawn to the second word there.
2: Yeah.
3: When we're talking cheeks, what are we talking about here? What is this toy?
2: It's a butt face. Wearing headphones.
3: How dare you,
2: but
3: for a
2: giggles
3: start.
2: And moves when you press a button. And parents were going, what the hell?
3: It's a bum.
2: Yep.
3: But it's got like a nose and eyes and...
2: Yeah, it's basically got a face, but you do things to make noises. This is the TV ad.
0: What's that? It's Chester Cheeks, the ultimate butt-faced prankster. Squeeze, and he lets it rip. He's dropping beats, jiggling cheeks. He's full of gas power pranks up his sleeve.
3: What is that?
0: Chester Cheeks from Butt Face by Goliath.
2: So that was the toy.
3: Now, you love that because your favourite thing in the world is fart sounds,
2: oh,
3: isn't it?
2: I think you can.
3: You love it.
2: You can't help but laugh at a fart sound.
3: So what, you do certain things and Chester will let rip?
2: Yeah. You pull the cheeks apart and it does its thing and everything. So
3: can
2: obviously,
3: you not say the words pull the cheeks apart?
2: So obviously parents were going, taken aback, going, what the hell is going on here? One lady said, my husband and I turned around to see our kids looking at this toy. We felt sick. You literally spread its cheeks.
3: Oh, it's a fine line, isn't it?
2: Oh, it is.
3: Because, I mean, yeah, I guess it's kind of a little bit off colour. But,
2: it's,
3: I mean, is
2: it's
3: it...
2: more of a party toy. It's not a kid's toy.
3: So what, did a campaign get this taken off the shelves, basically?
2: Yeah, People Power eventually got it taken off the shelves.
3: Are we in a bit of a nanny state?
2: Well, I guess it's...
3: Because it's funny. I mean, it's puerile
2: funny.
3: And it's dumb.
2: But maybe it's sending the wrong message to kids.
3: Yeah, I don't know. I think you're right. I don't know if it's a children's toy. I tell you what, it's making all the right noises, excuse the pun, for, I don't know, hypothetically, a dear friend's retirement gift. Just saying.
2: So apart from that, if you press down on its head, it jiggles and wiggles into dance mode, and then it makes random... It's got an on-off switch, but if you leave it on, it will make unexpected... random noises when not being handled. But, finally People Power went, Big W went, nah, we're going to pull this from the shelf. I don't think you can get it at any department store
3: now. Does it just make you want one more now, though?
2: And it's a Goliath
3: forbidden
2: game.
3: Fruit.
2: So you can get it online or whatever, but you can't. But it was on news stories, you know, like Today and Sunrise and all those sorts of shows in America especially. They had the panel up there and they had this thing sitting on the desk and they're mucking around and playing with it. So I can see how it kind of got a lot of notoriety.
3: Well, I believe it's now rumoured it's going to be the new host of Today. It was so popular.
2: First
3: it may
2: Carl,
3: yet replace Carl.
2: Welcome, Chester Cheeks.
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4: Happy Wednesday.
3: Now, we mentioned, I think it was a couple of weeks ago, the couple of days after Albie made his announcement he was retiring from work at the end of the year, you also said you've officially re-retired from dancing.
4: Mm-hmm.
3: And every day on this segment, Mike, he does a little jig and gets up in your grill and tries to make you dance.
5: Yeah, tries to.
3: I like the fact that you just stay completely still.
5: Yep.
3: You're like one of the Queen's Grenadier Guards.
5: That's the resolve that's going to win me a staff member of the month in the months to come.
3: What? No, see, I think that's the problem. You're sitting still too often. It's your lack of motion that's costing you this prize.
4: I don't think it's going to last long. I think give it a couple more days.
5: You won't break me.
4: By Monday, you'll be vibing again.
3: Mate, that mind is a steel trap.
5: Yeah.
3: You try and break that thing down.
5: Many have tried.
4: Well,
3: you're in for a tough afternoon if you try and
4: I'm
3: break that
4: to
3: down.
4: I'm going to succeed.
3: Quickly, Mikey, a couple of days gone now. Bit of a rough start for Anchorman, if we're being honest.
4: Yeah.
3: Missed your movie 6. Let's Get Feral, Anchorman versus Step Brothers.
4: Yes.
3: You've had a couple of days. Firstly, have you seen either of these movies?
4: Ask me the question, Nug.
3: Mikey, have you seen either of the... Didn't I just do that?
4: No. Ask me the question. No.
3: I don't understand the game.
4: Ask me the question on which movie I'm voting for.
3: Oh, right. Okay.
4: Yeah.
3: Right, how good's live radio?
4: Yeah.
3: All right. This
4: ready?
3: This is all very natural.
4: Yeah.
3: Hey, Mikey.
4: Yes?
3: Which movie are you voting for?
4: I love Anchorman. Oh. I'm voting for Anchorman. It is one of my favourite movies.
3: Oh, so you've seen Anchorman?
4: Yes.
3: So you've seen 2.5 movies?
4: Yes. Here's the thing you're not going to like.
3: Yeah.
4: I don't know the other one.
3: Step Brothers.
4: Yeah, I don't know that.
3: If you like Anchorman, you will lose your mind in Step Brothers.
4: Okay.
3: I love both. I love Anchorman.
4: Yeah, I love Anchorman.
3: But Step Brothers, I think, is actually the funniest comedy movie I've ever seen.
5: You would
3: seen.
5: Enjoy Step Brothers.
4: Yeah. Okay.
3: Track it down.
4: What's it about?
3: So Will Ferrell's character of Brennan and John C. Reilly's character of Dale, they're 40-year-old losers who still live at home with their parents.
4: Okay.
3: And the mum and the dad get married, sort of a blended family. What comes with it is these two adult idiots who are still living at home, and then basically they don't get on at all at the start, but then the mum and dad decide to retire and sell the house.
4: Yeah.
3: So they've got to try and stop that from happening. It is spectacular.
4: Okay.
3: It's one of the most quotable movies I've ever seen. Like, you were in our office today with Crystal, our promotions manager. We were just whipping off lines from Step Brothers, weren't we?
5: Yeah, but you could do that with Anchorman as
3: well. Oh, absolutely. I don't know if I've told you. I played in an Oztag team called the Anchormen. This is years ago, and I was still working at the paper. We were called the Anchormen because we all loved the movie, and we were all working in the media. We all worked in either radio, paper, or TV here on the Sunshine Coast, and all of our calls for plays were lines from the movie. So I'd be running downfield screaming, "I love Lamp! I love Lamp!" or like Sex Panther, Sex Panther. They were all different plays we had put together. So part of it worked is the other team be going, "What the hell are these guys doing?" We were in a team. Good afternoon to all the boys from the Anchorman.
4: Yeah.
3: We played an Oztag team. This is years ago.
4: Yeah.
3: So yeah, it's super quotable, Anchorman. But I can't believe you've seen Anchorman.
4: Well, can you
3: do some homework?
4: Yeah.
3: Can you watch Step Brothers as well when you get a chance, and then give us your feedback?
4: What's it on?
3: They're both on Stan.
5: Yeah, they're on Stan.
3: We should say Hot Family. If you want to check them both out, they're both definitely on Stan.
4: Yes.
3: If you get a chance, watch Step Brothers and just give us your feedback on what is your – having seen both, what would be your official
4: vote. Okay, let me do that.
5: Anchorman's still got plenty of time to make up the gaps.
3: Yeah.
4: Am I the first one to vote for Anchorman?
3: Look, it's not been a great start.
4: Okay.
3: But, you know, there's lots of time. As always, there's lots and lots of time.
4: Right.
3: Boys, our email this afternoon comes from Meg. She writes, "Dear Mikey, this is a bit of a weird one, but has really thrown me and I need your advice. I met a guy on Tinder a few weeks ago and we met up a few times and he seems great. We got into the subject of music and he casually mentions that he absolutely loves Nickelback. I wasn't too concerned until I went to his house on the weekend and taking pride of place in his lounge room is a massive framed and signed picture of Chad Kroeger."
4: She
3: goes on to say, "Not Nickelback, just Chad. He said he bought it at an online auction for $3,000. I know this is a bit petty, but I don't know if I can see him again. What should I do, Meg?" Because that's weird. Like, obviously Nickelback's terrible, but they're also massively popular.
4: Yeah.
3: If it was a framed, signed Nickelback print, you might kind of go, "Oh, okay, people have got them for Coldplay and Robbie Williams and Ed Sheeran. Yep. He just likes Nickelback." The fact that it's a signed photo of just Chad Kroeger, that's weird. Avril Lavigne doesn't even have one of those, and she was married to him. But that's a red flag, I reckon.
4: I don't think it is. I think it's all right. I think it's all right because he's obviously a fan of Nickelback.
3: No, he's a fan of Chad. That's the thing.
5: But no one knows any other members of Nickelback.
3: Mate,
5: no.
3: We could be the other members of Nickelback. It's like Coldplay. No one knows the other three blokes. Is this enough of a red flag for Meg to maybe go, thanks, no thanks?
4: Nah, Meg, I think you're looking into it too much. I think it's all right. Like, it's just, it's a bit of memorabilia. Wow, I had a crack at that. Memorabilia, that was a big word.
3: That could be one of the words Albie gets wrong on the spelling bee next week.
4: Don't ask me to spell it. No, I think it is. I think it is like that. It's signed. It's worth a lot. I think it's a piece of treasure.
3: Albie, is there a concern for Meg? If this progresses on, is she never going to be able to be loved by this man?
5: It's a warning sign that his musical taste could be absolutely terrible.
3: Well, that's it. It's a sign that he makes poor choices. Mm. But is she always going to be competing with Chad Kroeger for this guy's affections?
5: And it would be scary looking at his, his headshot on the wall all the time.
3: When she said it was just a photo of Chad Kroeger, for some reason I'm picturing a bearskin rug and a black and white pic. Something tasteful, but not the standard. I don't know why. Oh. And it's signed with one of the yellow, those like silvery Nikos.
4: Yes.
3: To Steve, best wishes, the Chad. So you're saying it's not that much of a red flag?
4: Nah, it's fine. It's just something that he obviously loves. He's had for a while, however long he's had it.
3: I reckon it's a concern.
5: I think it's the doorway to a bigger problem.
3: Yeah, I think this is a gateway. I think you're right. You're saying go for it. Albie and I are saying it's a slippery slope. Chad, what do you say on the matter? That seems a pretty definitive answer, I think. Yeah, good luck with that, Meg. Big boy, we'll see you tomorrow.
4: See you, bye.
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6: Sure is. How are you, Lady Kate?
7: Oh, boy, so good. Just freshly back from Adelaide, where I went to the Adelaide show and saw this man get shot out of a giant cannon.
6: Was it part of the show or was it a horrible accident?
7: It was part of the show, and he got such sweet air, like so much trajectory, and he went for about 200 feet and boinged off this giant net. I am still laughing about it. It was so great.
6: And so did you know your husband Chris was doing that before you'd taken your seat, or was it like an anniversary surprise?
8: I wish you hadn't mentioned that, because Nugget will try to be a promo with me in the cannon. I don't want to do it.
6: That's how we send you into retirement, via cannon.
8: I am not doing it.
6: We just shoot you into the harbour at Malulaba. Oh, thank you, Kate. What a wonderful gift.
7: There we go. Idea for sausage.
6: That would have been magnificent. Now, before we get into today's proper gossip, we need a proper vote off you, Kate, because I think Kate's been on this show long enough to earn a voting right.
8: Oh, absolutely.
6: On the board of Nugget and Al, because, Kate, as you know, we're up to Mystery Movie 6, Let's Get Feral. Very tough choice for the Hot Family. Anchorman versus Step Brothers. Albie, we're saying that Kate's vote is an official ratifying vote.
8: Are you waiting to hear how
6: she votes first?
8: No, okay.
6: Kate, which movie do you want to see next Friday night at Nambour Cinema?
7: Pretty tough one. I want to see Anchorman.
6: Yay! And that's great news, because it's been a rough start for Anchorman. Is that because your hair in the 80s was very similar to that of Ron Burgundy's? Is that why you've gone for it, Kate?
7: I think my whole persona is like Ron Burgundy.
6: Yeah.
7: That was a message from sort of the universe.
6: Makes sense.
7: Like Uri Geller.
8: Great choice.
6: And if I had a dollar for every time Kate's told me to stay classy, I could have retired years ago.
8: You read the teleprompter.
6: It's a vote. She will read anything you write on the amount of times she said, "I'm Kate Halfpenny" in this segment is ridiculous. So it's another vote for Anchorman. Now on to today's proper gossip. And I think we can all agree, one of the favourite people we talk about on this segment semi-regularly, we in fact go shopping with this lady every Valentine's Day and every Christmas, our good mate Gwyneth Paltrow at Goop, who for years, Kate, has been flogging overpriced crap that nobody needs on her lifestyle website, and we love it, don't we?
7: We absolutely love it. There's nothing better than seeing what's on Gwyneth's mind when she puts it all up on her website. Uh-huh.
6: Just a little walk down memory lane. Some of the greatest hits of Goop over the years. Obviously, there was those candles. We're not going to get into the details, but garnered a lot of attention. There's the Body Vibe stickers that are wearable stickers made from carbon material that NASA uses for spacesuits. It's pre-programmed to clear body frequency imbalances. There's the Psychic Vampire Repellent Spray. And, of course, I think we've all enjoyed the Healthy Line Rainbow Mat, $3,000 worth. It's embedded with crystals that it's intended to heat up and align your chakras.
8: Yeah.
6: All gear that everybody needs around the
8: house.
6: Absolutely.
8: Now, think about it. I'm still waiting for my Goop Christmas present from last year.
6: I don't think you paid the postage and handling is the problem. So Gwyneth's had this market cornered, but it turns out, Kate, another mega star A-lister is trying to horn her way in on the overpriced crap no one needs market.
7: Yeah, it's Beyonce.
6: Oh,
7: she's
6: Queen
7: trying
6: B.
7: to move in on Gwyneth's specialty merch field. She wants to get in on the swag market, and she's kicked off with something quite extraordinary. Basically, for $1,300, I think that's USD.
6: No, I think it's about $1,700 Australian. Yeah, it's $1,300 American, yeah.
7: What you get for that is an empty box.
6: It's literally just a timber box. To be fair, it's velvet lined.

0: It's not like it's an apple crate.
1: Is it like a camper chest or anything?
0: No, it's not that big. But so the vibe is that so she's flogging it to the Beehive, who of course is the collective term for her fans. They're basically saying what a wonderful keepsake for all of Beyonce's albums.
2: Yes, I just stashed them all in there. It's allegedly a Beyonce keepsake box, and there's only 500 of them being released. But it's literally, you're going to pay $1,700 by the time you get it at your home to stick your albums in it. I think that you're so much better off to go down to the hardware and just make a box.
0: Can I tell you, so I have had a look. The workmanship looks beautiful. It's got the nice finger joins. So obviously a bit of work has gone into these. These don't look mass-produced to me. I'm assuming Beyonce's got her dad out in the shed working like the rent
1: student. Has she autographed them and they're numbered or anything like that?
0: There is literally no evidence to suggest it's from Beyonce. Like, you could get the blokes down the local men's shed to knock you one of these up for about $50, I reckon. And that's always nice timber. I love the bit, though, and this is the actual description. They're saying that the 14-inch pine wood crate is lined with deep green velvet and designed to house and display your Beyonce vinyl collection. They're very quick to note, vinyl not included. So now to fill the box, you've got to spend thousands of dollars on her albums. I don't even know if she's released all of her albums on vinyl.
1: Well done, Beyonce.
2: Oh, well done her. What a stitch up. I mean, I love spending money. I'm a really good shopper. But even I would think that that was not good value.
0: I'm just going to say,
2: I always overpay.
0: I couldn't agree with you more. We'll discuss this off the air, but I'm just saying, Kate, you and me go halvesies. Did someone say retirement present?
1: I want the Jay-Z collection. Is that you?
0: It's a slightly smaller and less successful box, apparently. So what we'll do, we'll present this to you on your last day,
1: just
0: before we fire you out of the cabin.
1: Oh, wow.
2: All right. Yeah, Dan, we better jump on quickly, Nugget, if there's only 500.
0: There's only 500. Better get on. I'll get the plastic out quick, smart. That's proper shopping.
1: Sure
0: and
1: is.
0: That's proper gossip, damn it. Lady Kate, she's voted for Anchorman. She's about to buy herself a Beyonce box, and we'll talk to you next Wednesday.
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2: Wow, and that is Wednesday, hump day.
3: Weeks are flying by. Absolutely hammering by. Tomorrow being Thursday, top five day. And we've been inspired by a very, very famous sporting coach who's been given the flick and has done something. It's kind of a little bit petty, isn't it? But it is. I kind of see why he's done it, though, as well.
2: Can.
3: But some fans of that club could be the ones who really benefit out of this.
2: Beneficiaries, yeah.
3: It's inspired our top five. We'll get into that tomorrow. We are also going to, following on from our chat earlier in the show on Survey Says, want to find out tomorrow, what is your favourite fridge magnet?
2: Because, your fridge, if it's like mine, is just covered in them.
3: It's like a, like how the racing cars got the sponsors all over them? That's what your fridge ends up looking like. I cannot throw out a good fridge magnet. I love a good fridge magnet. We've got, you've got bills on one bit, you've got kids' stuff on the other. You know, we don't have kids' drawings. You know my thoughts on that.
2: That's where they go.
3: So go home tonight, do a bit of a reconnoiter, have a look and see what is your favourite fridge magnet.
2: Yep.
3: We're going to discuss
2: maybe
3: that on the show tomorrow.
2: Bar fridge, which has got some really memorable ones.
3: Maybe someone's brought one from overseas or something like that. We'll find out on the show tomorrow. Of course, another edition of Mystery Movie. We're up to number six now. Let's get feral. Anchorman is starting to trail considerably to Step Brothers.
2: And I even got Kate Halfpenny to throw in a vote for Anchorman.
3: That did count, and that really didn't help the the score. So, you lovers of Anchorman, you might have some work to
2: come
3: do tomorrow.
2: On, Anchorman followers.
3: More chances to come along to our mystery movie, either Step Brothers or Anchorman. Some more votes tomorrow as well. Before I let you go, though, as always, my farewell fact. And every now and then, I like to take the risk of asking Albie a question, and the segment being able to continue on smoothly is 100% reliable on Albie answering the question correctly.
2: You can rely on me.
3: If I was to say to you, Alan, the name Tom Holland, what springs to mind straight away?
2: Oh, yeah, the actor guy.
3: Yeah, and he's because most famous for
2: Spider-Man.
3: Spider-Man. Oh, you beauty, we can continue. Because, Hot Family, this is absolutely wild. I've Googled this just to double check this is not just one of those internet sort of urban legends like the one about Marilyn Manson. This is 100% true, and he's brought it up in interviews. So Tom Holland has become a bona fide global superstar off the back of playing Spider-Man. We reckon he might have taken in personally about $100 million.
2: Raking it
3: after
2: in.
3: Spider-Man Brand New Day has made stupid money at the box office in the last few months, which makes my farewell fact both fascinating and also wildly ironic. Because, Alan, do you know what Tom Holland is deathly afraid of?
2: Don't tell me.
3: Spiders.
2: Oh, yeah.
3: How wild is that?
2: Oh, wow.
3: Tom Holland, the man who has made his household name out of playing bloody Spider-Man, is legitimately and deathly afraid of spiders. He is a diagnosed arachnophobic. He is genuinely terrified of spiders.
2: That's weird.
3: That
2: isn't
3: is it? Insane, isn't it? Which is, again, makes sort of sense because I make my living out of being a massive clown on the radio, and I'm terrified of clowns.
2: Yeah.
3: But how crazy is that? Of all the comic book superheroes, Tom Holland could have become a household name playing. He could have been Iron Man. He could have been Spider Man. He could have been bloody Ant Man.
2: Yeah.
3: If you're staying in the insect world, but no. The man who has become world famous and beloved playing Spider-Man, Tom Holland, is deathly afraid of spiders.
2: Wow.
3: That is messed up, I reckon. My farewell fact this evening.
2: Very messed up. On that note, Sam and Ash coming in next with Wine Back. We will see you tomorrow.
3: Bye.
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0: Goodness day, it is 5 o'clock.
1: Yeah, it is.
0: Oh.
1: We are off and racing.
0: Now, there's a couple of things I need to discuss with you today.
1: Let's go.
0: Now,
1: I'm ready.
0: I'm going to save it to talk about with you in a few moments' time.
1: Okay.
0: There's something you've spotted. You've officially entered a midlife crisis.
1: I have.
0: And I'm not going to lie, how many people are at work at the moment, including me? There's 5 other people you've scared this morning with something that you're sporting. This is absolutely iconic, Sam. He's entered a midlife crisis, and I need to tell you about this. Well, inside the next 10 minutes,
1: I'm ready. I'm ready for it. I'm here for it.
0: Okay.
1: You know.
0: Because I think it's very well worth talking about. Do you feel, you're feeling good about yourself?
1: I am at the moment, although I really need to go to the bathroom.
0: So. Okay. Do you know what? Well, let's put a pin in it.
1: Okay. It's not.
0: It's not.
1: Not that. That'd hurt even more.
0: On that note, my daughter went in for a 36th blood transfusion yesterday.
1: Wow. How'd she go?
0: Yeah, no, really, really well, really well. And as we're walking in, because she was at the playground, and she goes, oh, I need to go to the toilet, and she needed to do a poo. So she's holding her bum, cheek to squeeze my three-year-old, and she's like walking in to a room full of people who she's also sharing this bed space with in the clinic at the hospital, and she goes, oh my lordy. So I'm not going to hold you back anymore, mate. You go do what you need to do.
1: Oh, my lordy, indeed.
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0: Ash's entertainment. Nah.
1: What you got? Now, this was a hell of a tease. I've been hanging on to find out who Kimmy Kardashian was a dog walker for back in the 80s.
2: Well, this is the thing, because she grew up in a very, what do you say, an affluent area.
1: Yeah, she's the Upper East Side.
2: She was, so sort of around that Calabasas.
1: Oh.
2: She was Calabasas.
1: Oh, LA.
2: Sort of area. Yeah.
1: Okay.
2: Yeah. So that's actually the opposite, isn't it?
1: Yeah, I was thinking New York.
2: No. Hell no. They are Californians.
1: Oh, of course they are.
2: No.
1: I haven't watched the show.
2: Her neighbour was Madonna.
1: Wowzer.
2: Yeah. So when she was on the Graham Norton show, it's actually from a little while ago, but I found it and I was like, oh no, the people of the world need to know this. Graham Norton asked Kimmy K who her neighbor was and said wasn't Madonna.
3: I would walk her dog. When I was 8 years old, I would walk her dog. And she paid me in, remember those like jelly rubber neon bracelets?
4: Oh, yeah.
3: She paid me in those.
5: She's so cheap.
3: She handed them to me in a shoebox and I went to school.
6: She's a moron child.
3: I remember going to school wearing them and all my friends were like, oh my God, that's so cool. Where did you get that? And I was like, Madonna gave it to me. And they'd be like, yeah, right.
5: Just 70 hours of walking your dog.
6: Sitting in school with the dog. Yeah.
5: This is her dog.
3: She asked me, she's like, do you still have the bracelets? And I was like, no, I don't know what I did with them. She was like, that's like, you lost the coolest thing in the world. And I was like, how could I have given away Madonna's bracelets? I wish I still had them.
6: But I like that she's annoyed. You gave them away to a child who was walking your dog for free. How precious were they?
2: Which is really true, isn't it?
1: This is a funny point.
2: Yeah, so imagine
1: cool,
2: that.
1: Though.
2: Yeah, being Madonna's dog walker, like, and being able to go to school and be like, yeah, I was just...
1: Madonna.
2: I'm late, so I'm a little late and I'm a little sweaty because I was walking Madonna's dog.
1: It's like, what are you cleaning out the stables? What are you using a pitchfork? Whose was it? Oh, Jason Momoa's.
2: Yeah, nothing really, yeah.
1: What?
2: Why were you late? I was walking Chris Hemsworth's axolotl. Oh, wait. Shit, they swim, don't they?
1: Oh, they can walk too.
2: Oh, great. Excellent.
1: Very slowly.
2: It's a long way on FM.

0: 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It is Sam and Ash. Good morning.
1: Why are you looking at me funny?
0: I'm not looking.
1: Stop looking at me, Swan.
0: You did this to yourself, mate. It wasn't me.
1: Technically, Mark from Mad Barbers did it.
0: Okay. So, would you like to tell the good people of the Sunshine Coast what's happened?
1: All right. So, here's my thinking. I'm 46 years of age, and we've talked a fair bit about how...
0: You, this would be well past a midlife crisis, just saying.
1: Hey.
0: You'd be well past your mid.
1: Depending on where my mid is, mate. My dad's 90.
0: Mate, no. With what I've seen you do to your body, absolutely not.
1: Okay, fair.
0: It's beautiful and it's wishful fair. Thinking, mate, but I hate to break it to you.
1: Fair. So I've been battling for some time the reduction of one's follicles at the centre of one's scone. And as a consequence, I've decided that at some point, I'm going to have to bite the bullet and go the chrome dome and shave completely. So
0: you didn't want to go straight there, did you?
1: Well, no, because I thought, you know what? I've never done the radical thing, and I've always thought, you know what? It'd be pretty fun to do something wild. You know, and why are you playing that? It's not that sad, mate. You're making it worse.
0: Okay. Just a little bit. Let me just underscore it a little bit.
1: I've always believed that the hair has been reduced from the center of my head and has come out my nose and ears. Yeah. And it's growing at a rapid rate.
0: Hold on. Can you just bring your tone down a little bit, like as in make it to match the music?
1: I'm not sad, mate.
0: No, I am. So, you know,
1: the
0: follicles have come out your nose and ears and...
1: I'm happy.
0: Places that I don't want to think about.
1: You're making it worse. What?
0: Anyway.
1: You're making it worse. Okay. So I've got to this point where I've gone, right, I'm going to get a haircut that is going to enyouthen me. That was the plan. So I went into my Mad Barber mates and spoke to Marky and the crew and said, boys, I need you to fix this hole in my head and make me look younger. And they're like, all right. And I said, sure, I'm thinking of Mohican. And they, unlike you, Ash, hid their amusement so much better. And Big Marky's then taken to me with the clippers.
0: Yep.
1: And now I have this Morse code style mohawk.
0: So it goes, at the front, we're all business.
1: Yeah. Oh, the Mission Impossible music. Yeah. Nice.
0: So we're like, it's really strong and fairly thick through the front bit.
1: Yeah.
0: And then it gets to the chrome dome part and it shines. And then it goes back.
1: So it's Morse code. Dot, dash, dot.
0: I closed my eyes before because I didn't actually know what haircut you had. And you said, close your eyes. And I said, okay. This is before I saw you. You said, run your hands down my head. And I was like, okay. And I was like, oh, yeah. And then there was silence for like 50% of it. And then it was, okay. Oh, it's a mohawk.
1: Okay.
0: Because and that's what people also don't realize, that your hair also spells mohawk in
1: Morse code.
0: Morse code. So, yeah, no, it's good. Oh, man, how are you feeling about it
1: all? You know, as Frankie said, I've had a few. Yeah. But then again, too few to mention.
0: Do you feel good about it now, though?
1: I do.
0: Yeah.
1: Do you know what I do? It's fun, and it's clearly a conversation starter.
0: Yeah,
1: and,
0: yeah. Well, there's five people in here. Actually, Jade's just arrived from next door. You get her in and see what she thinks of your hair too.
1: I saw Roddy, our GM, last night at a...
0: What did Roddy say?
1: He just laughed. He didn't have words. He just looked at me and started laughing.
0: It is. It's very funny, but nonetheless, you're looking
1: like I've got a mohawk.
0: Yeah, you're looking like you got a mohawk. That's good, man. Well done.
1: Oh, thank you. Yes. Look, you know what? It's my midlife crisis hair.
0: Yeah.
1: And I feel fresh for it.
0: Good on you, mate. Looks cute.
1: Thanks, bud.
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0: 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Seven Ash, good morning. It is 5:21. And do you know what, Sam?
1: Talk to me.
0: Your mohawk's growing on me.
1: Hey.
0: I like it. Nah,
1: that's, that's weird. It's been growing on me. I think they call that something else on a girl.
0: Okay. Maybe they do. I don't know. Do you know what, Sam? It must be hard, though, like having to make that decision as like you don't want to go the full.
1: You admit to being bald.
0: Yes.
1: You don't
0: grow back if you.
1: Yeah. Well, the thing is, it'll grow back in all the places that it keeps growing and then not in the spaces that it's not.
0: Yeah. Okay.
1: Jet Kenny. Is a master of it because his hair is so healthy and he cuts his hair, but he shaves his head quite a bit and then it just keeps it growing back. So I think obviously it stimulates hair growth, but
0: yeah.
1: I don't think it's going to be quick enough.
0: Oh, that's what
1: I don't think it's that stimulating.
0: You can't stimulate that. Hey, it's Suburban Songwriting Day today.
1: Yes. So stop talking to me, Swan.
0: Okay.
1: Slowly. I took this away on Friday. How was the chat?
0: Okay. All right. Mm. So, yeah, on Friday before we left, Sam goes, I'm going to take that Suburban song for, where are we doing?
1: Maroochydore.
0: Yes, so from Maroochydore. And I'm going to start writing it on the weekend.
1: Yep.
0: And how did you go?
1: Yeah. So I took the printing home, printed out.
0: Hold on a sec. So the bit that's got the printing writing is the actual.
1: That's the actual lyrics.
0: Oh, so you didn't do any?
1: Well, it's a strong word, Annie.
0: So you printed it out.
1: I printed it out on Friday.
0: And you took it home.
1: I took it home. I stuck it in the cupboard, and then I got it out this morning to bring in to do. The creative process is a unique one.
0: Hey, I can't write them, and you do a very good job of them, so I'm never going to interfere with
1: it's
0: that process.
1: Different
0: mate.
1: For everybody, the old creative process.
0: Everyone else will give you shit about it, but I certainly will not, because I know and I see how well you thrive under pressure.
1: I love the exquisite pressure.
0: Exactly. And I know how you work, so I'm going to leave you to leave it. I'll give you another 3 minutes here. How about that?
1: We'll get there. We'll get there.
0: Right now at 7 Ash, good morning. It's 91.1 Hot FM.

0: 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It is Sam and Ash, Naughty at 5:40. The Naughty Seggy on Sunshine Coast Radio is coming up next.
1: And fun ones today. I don't think they're all that naughty, just a little bit cheeky.
0: Oh, I like it. Can't wait. Let's do it after the news.
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4: G'day, got a breakdown from yesterday on the Diagula Highway eastbound around Pettigrew Street heading through Caboolture, and still got that breakdown on Kawana Way eastbound heading through Mountain Creek, down through North Lake, a couple of minutes on your trip, building slightly as well on Caloundra Road around Sugarbag Road. No dramas on the Sunshine Motorway, the David Lowe Way or the Nicklin Way. 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
2: Your news now.
13: Good morning, Joseph Price with your local news. The Queensland government's helping to tackle illegal dumping across the state. Minister for the Environment Andrew Powell says they're investing $14 million across 52 councils to strengthen enforcement, surveillance and investigative capabilities.
14: Illegal dumping is environmental vandalism that leaves ratepayers footing the bill, which is why we're helping councils lead the fight against offenders and to hold them to account.
13: Sunshine Coast Council will receive $270,000 for a dedicated illegal dumping officer for 3 years to detect offenders in hotspots as well as install monitoring equipment. A Sunshine Coast teenager is laser-focused on competing at the 2032 Brisbane Olympic and Paralympic Games. 17-year-old Riley Smith is a competitive pool and ocean swimmer. She wants to swim the open water marathon in 6 years' time, but hasn't ruled out trying to qualify for pool events as well.
15: It is my dream. dream. Like, can't explain it any other way. It is the goal I'm working towards. I'll be 24 by Brisbane 32, so prime age, and I just am so proud to be Australian, and I cannot wait for the opportunity to potentially represent Australia.
13: Noosa residents are encouraged to get creative for this year's Reviver Reuse Competition. 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Submit a photo of a repair project, makeover, or creative transformation using reused materials by Sunday, November 15th to enter. Last year's Noosa Prize winner, 11-year-old Jean Young, built a wheelbarrow from a timber pallet. To national news, and Pauline Hanson has returned serve at Liberal Andrew Hastie, who branded her and One Nation colleague Barnaby Joyce's cowards for a video that called him a traitor for voting in support of Labor's hate speech laws. Hanson has told News 24 it's all a storm in a teacup.
16: I actually gobsmacked over all this because I think, what the hell is he talking about, calling him a traitor? Then I realise he's talking about a cartoon, a satirical cartoon.
13: And today is Are You OK Day, which encourages Aussies to check in with their mates and loved ones, even if we don't know what to say or if we can help. 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Sports news is next.
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19: We'll start with NFL because the LA Rams are due to arrive in Melbourne this morning ahead of tomorrow's historic clash with the 49ers at the MCG. Meantime, San Francisco star George Kittle is planning a special tribute to Jai Arrow at tomorrow's match out of respect to his fight with MND. However, he says it won't be in the form of a bow and arrow celebration.
20: I would love to, but I'd get fined and penalized for it because it's a weapon. Trust me, I've thought about it.
19: Over to AFL, and Western Bulldogs star Rory Lobb has revealed he had suicidal thoughts due to extreme bullying during his time at a Perth high school.
21: I feel like I was very close to tipping over the edge, and I'm just happy that I spoke up at the time, and I was able to catch myself at such a young age.
19: They're on 7. If you need help in a time of crisis, you can contact Lifeline on 13 11 14. And in NRL, Manly's coaching panel will have some new faces next year, with reports that Aaron Greaves and Peter Gentle have been sacked, or Brent Camorley has resigned.
18: 30 seconds. That's all. Then it's more Sam and Ash on 91.1 Hot FM.
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0: All right, a few showers around for the coast this morning. Had some little tinkles on the roof here at 17 Carnaby Street. A cloudy one for the coast today, very windy as well, and a top of 21.
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0: Good morning. Nice to have you along. It is Thursday. Hot topics coming up after 6 o'clock this morning. But up next, I mean, boy, it is naughty at 5:40.
1: It's time to get a bit naughty. So, yes, if you are a little bit sensitive, or if you don't like things that are a bit racy, we understand that. But it just means you need to go and make yourself a cup of tea.
0: Yep.
1: Have a lie down, maybe, and then come back and join us in a few moments.
0: All right, let's do it. After Olivia Dean, it's Sam and Ash at 91.1 Hot FM.

0: 91.1 Hot FM, Sam and Ash, good morning. Guess what time it is? And I'm so excited. It is time for Naughty at 5:40.
1: Oh, Daddy. Naughty at 5:40.
2: Okie dokie. Three racy headlines. Two are artificial. One is legit. And you, along with Ashy, have to pick which one is the real one.
0: Okay.
2: A little bit blue in nature. So if it's something that you're a bit easily offended by, maybe it's time for crumpets or porridge.
0: Good call.
2: Just distract yourself for a bit and then come back.
0: Okay.
2: You ready?
0: Let's do it. Yes.
2: Okay. Got to read my own writing now. Okay, here we go. Headline number one. Perimenopausal woman holds up 7-Eleven for a Slurpee and six donuts with a coat hanger.
0: Wow. Sounds like a fun game.
2: Headline number two. Rabbi Doran Winkelstein kept over 2,000 foreskins from circumcisions. Not a crime, judge declares. Or headline number three. Woman burns genitals during impromptu teppanyaki demonstration.
0: Oh, I think that's very plausible.
2: Let's go in reverse order. Woman burns genitals during impromptu teppanyaki demonstration. Rabbi Doran Winkelstein kept over 2,000 foreskins from circumcisions. Not a crime, judge declares. Or perimenopausal woman holds up 7-Eleven for a Slurpee and six donuts with a coat hanger.
0: Wow. Okay. Look, it's going to be a stab in the dark here. We're going to go teppanyaki.
2: You are on the money. That was my favourite too. That's why I had to be creative with the other ones, because that's wild.
0: Yes.
2: So a slightly, and it says slightly, intoxicated woman during a teppanyaki demonstration decided to assist the chef by doing the splits on the teppanyaki surface. Causing herself significant burns to her genitals.
0: Okay, right. I'm not. There's so many questions I want to ask. I want to. But do you know what?
2: You know when they spin the egg on the spatula and then they throw it up and they catch it and do all that sort of stuff. I can just imagine her doing that, but she did it without pants on, which is, you know, it's one way, I guess.
0: Oh, that is terrible. That's awful. What was she thinking?
2: Well, I was thinking we need more oil.
0: No,
2: there's not enough oil on this skillet.
0: What?
2: On the pan, on the surface.
0: Yeah, okay.
2: You know, if she's going to be...
0: Anyway.
2: Anyway.
0: 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Sam and Ash, good morning.

0: and confuse our enemies.
1: All right, today's fax machine centres around Bullets and Butterfly Wings. And no, I'm not talking about the third album of the Smashing Pumpkins. I'm talking about both Bullets and Butterfly Wings.
2: Okay, what is?
1: Let's start with Bullets. Did you know?
2: I'm a little nervous.
1: No, not at all. No, these are just interesting facts about both. Some satellites in the sky in orbit are travelling faster than a rifle bullet. Low Earth orbiting satellites travel roughly at 28,000 kilometres per hour.
2: So these are
1: the things like the Starlink satellites and things like that.
2: Yeah.
1: They're ripping around at around 28,000 kilometres per hour faster than a rifle bullet.
2: Why do they have to move so fast?
1: To stay in orbit.
2: To
1: stay circling. Like when you spin something, it needs that much spin in order for it to stay where it is.
2: Yeah.
1: Same with them. They've got to go that quick to stay. They need less speed the higher they are because there's less gravitational pull towards the Earth. So the closer it is towards the Earth, the faster it has to go to stop it from
2: dropping out of the sky.
1: Yeah. So that's
2: imagine that you're just walking around and the next thing is like you're just walking down Curry Street in Nampal.
1: Dunk.
2: The satellite just drops out. It's glitched out or something.
1: What's that?
3: Oh, Kevin, you forgot to turn the on and off button. You forgot to do the software update.
1: You didn't back up Robert 3.
3: I told you to do that on Tuesday.
1: Oh, stop nagging. You don't have to remind me every 6 months. I said I'll do it.
3: You're right.
1: The other one is the butterfly wings. Now, did you know that the DNA, so a lot of, contrary to popular belief, DNA does not stand for the National Dyslexic Association. DNA stands for deoxyribonucleic acid.
2: Yeah.
1: And it is the blueprint to your body and to your soul and to all living beings.
2: Yep.
1: The butterfly has the most complex DNA of all creatures on the earth.
2: Wow.
1: Even more than humans. The butterfly. Isn't that bizarre? When you think about it, by the time they crystallize and turn into the bug and then the bug turns, I suppose there's like complex procedures there and sort of a transitional type thing that happens for them. So I wonder if that is why. But of all living creatures, the butterfly has the most complex and dense DNA.
2: It's kind of good though if you're a criminal butterfly. You know what I mean? Like you're getting away because it's so hard for the police butterflies to be able to match up with the robber butterflies.
1: Correct.
2: So just instead of saying, can we get your fingerprint there, sir, or ma'am, whatever, they just put their little winger down.
1: It's true.
2: Onto the thing and they scan their little wing.
1: Left or righty.
2: Yeah, left or righty.
1: You don't even know now.
2: Well, that's exactly right.
1: Too complex.
2: I mean, they can get away with murder.
1: And do.
2: It's 91.1 Hot FM. Thanks for that.
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0: 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Sunshine Coast traffic.
5: G'day, about a 5 minute delay southbound through North Lakes on the Bruce. A breakdown on the Diagula Highway eastbound through Caboolture left over from yesterday, and still got that breakdown on Kawana Way eastbound towards Pereira. No delays. A little bit of traffic through Atulla on the Nicklin Way. Clear run for the Sunshine Motorway and looking good on Steve Irwin Way. 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
6: Good morning. We've got south-southeasterly winds blowing at about 10 knots across the coast. There is between half and three quarters of a metre of east-southeasterly swell, 13-second intervals, and we should see an increase during the morning. And we got a high tide at 7:15. It's worth checking down around Dickey Beach through to Carramundi. Also, Alex through from Maroochydore, Coolum and the Bays, and the southern part of Alexandra Bay, the biggest. 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

0: 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It is Sam and Ash. Good morning. Around a Hot Topics. 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
2: 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Sunshine Coast traffic.
3: G'day, about a 5 minute delay down through North Lakes on the Bruce. A little bit of traffic. Steve Irwin at Royce Road through Beerwah. Slowing slightly, Caloundra Road outbound, Aquana Way, Link Road roundabout Meriden Plain. Starting to see a bit of activity through a run on the Nicklin Way and Aerodrome Road, Maud Street. Nothing too heavy though. Clear run for the Sunshine Motorway and David Lowway. 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
11: Good morning. Joseph Price with your local news. A man's been charged over an alleged armed robbery at Caboolture. The 28-year-old's accused of robbing another man at gunpoint on Ballou Street on Tuesday morning. A short time later, he allegedly held up a business on King Street, threatening two staff members with the firearm while demanding cash. It's then alleged the man threatened a woman with the gun on Morelli Street and forced her to drive him to Dawson Street. Investigations led to the man's arrest, with police charging him with multiple offences, including deprivation of liberty, robbery and common assault. Teacher aides and school cleaners are sending a message to Queensland's Education Minister demanding stronger action to tackle violence in schools. The United Workers Union campaign follows a series of incidents at Sunshine Coast schools this year where staff were allegedly assaulted, had chairs thrown at them or verbally abused by students. Spokesperson Erin Roberts says more than 1,000 workers have signed postcards to John Paul Langbrook and a letter for the Director General.
12: Our members have had enough. Occupational violence is at an all-time high, and our members are here delivering over 1,000 personal stories of occupational violence and calling on the government to act. They've been talking about an occupational violence action plan for years now, and we've seen nothing.
11: Sunshine Coast Council will receive $270,000 as part of a Queensland-wide crackdown on illegal dumping activity. The state government's injecting a total of $14 million to help tackle the issue, with councils cleaning up 13,000 tonnes of illegally dumped waste last year. That's the equivalent of more than 1,200 garbage truckloads.
13: The Chris Afoli government's funding will strengthen councils' ability to catch vandals with tools like nighttime surveillance, nighttime patrols, enforcement activities and dedicated illegal dumping officers. We're supporting our councils with the tools they need to catch, investigate and hold offenders accountable.
11: Minister for the Environment, Andrew Powell, speaking there. To national headlines, one third of all Aussie homes sold in the past year are now worth less than when they were purchased. The latest data from Cotality has revealed a decline in national home values, with 27% of homes nationally valued under the purchase price. And Aussie cars are being stolen for parts to sell to Iran and Russia. It's according to fresh data from the Insurance Council, which has warned organised crime groups are stealing cars off our roads and breaking them down to sell the parts overseas. Insurers say detections of Australian registered parts overseas have jumped. Phoebe Humphreys up next with sport.
10: 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Spring into better wellness Wises Road. New spas from $4,999.
5: In sport, the teams for the AFL semi-final weekend will be released today. The Cats could recall defender Sam De Koning, who was dropped for last week's win over Carlton, while Brandon Walker is on track to hold his spot in the Dockers lineup despite injuring his ankle last week. To NRL, Manly has started a mass clean out of their coaching staff, with three key figures leaving the club. Aaron Greaves and Peter Gentle have been shown the door, while Brett Kimmerley has also left. And the LA Rams touched down this morning ahead of tomorrow's historic NFL clash at the MCG against the 49ers. That's the latest news and sport.
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0: All right, lots of rain around the coast for today. Yeah, cloudy, rain, tops of 21. It's going to be a bit chilly. Take a jumper with you today.
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0: All right, Hot Topics is on the way in a couple of minutes' time, but I just have a bone to pick with you. We've both been to the toaster over that news break.
19: Yes, we did.
0: Not only did you hog the toaster, you also stole my plate and my butter knife.
19: Yes, and I didn't need either. I already had one.
0: So why did you take it?
19: Because I could.
0: Go on. Where's my plate?
19: I'm a big gangster now.
0: Oh, now that you're on a mohawk. Oh, God, that's another story. Let me tell you. Oh, mate, it's in a midlife crisis. Yep. Everyone, hold on tight this morning. And for the days and maybe years to come.
19: Look out, world.
0: Next thing, you'll be getting a motorbike. See you right now.

0: 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Sam and Ash, good morning.
1: Yay! Or nay.
0: Rightio.
2: You call him Joseph Price. We call him Joppy. Others call him the terror of the park from the Coolum. Colts ready to rip apart on Sunday. I'm so excited for you.
3: Yeah.
2: Are you getting sorted now? Are you getting a few butterflies?
3: Yeah, I'm nervous before every game. But, yeah, a bit earlier this week, it's kind of setting in. But, yeah, I don't know. Just try to treat it like another game and then just switch on Sunday.
0: Yes, I love Good luck. All the best.
2: We're right behind you.
0: Hot topics. This is what we do every single Thursday, and it's kind of like some things that are making news, and we give our little humble opinion, don't we, Sam?
2: Well, you call it humble.
0: Yeah. All right. What's our first one, Jobby?
3: The Lions peak too soon.
0: Ooh. Ooh.
1: 3, 2, 1.
0: Nay.
2: In one hand, I say yay. On the other hand, I say nay. I don't think they've peaked too soon. I think they know what they're doing, but what I do think is that they've played this year, this back half of this year, pretty arrogantly. I reckon they've been a bit full of their own press, and they need to pull their heads in. I think the coach needs to sort of settle them down, because there's a lot of young players in that squad, and they play a fantastic brand of footy when they want to. And I think that game against the Swans, everyone expected to win. They expected themselves to win, and they never really gave themselves a chance to lose until they lost.
0: Mm.
2: And I think that's the thing they need to wake up a little bit, because they are the most potent side once they click, but they just need to stop believing their own bullshit a bit and start playing better footy.
0: Well, if anyone's going to bring him back to earth, it's going to be their coach, because he is the great Fags is such a wonderful human being, isn't he? Like, you're just the grandfather, the godfather.
2: Yeah.
0: He's like the person to do that. So I'm saying nay because I believe. I want to be part of their slogan and their motto. What is it? Something belief. That's all I remember is believe. And so that's what I'm doing
2: in my believe bullets. You can fly. I mean, you believe you can touch the sky.
0: That's right. And I wish I knew the next line, and I don't, because you stole them all on me.
2: What's the next one, brother?
3: Nicole Kidman is wildly overrated.
2: There's a button you have to push.
0: Yeah, I know. Sorry, I was just having some thinking time. All right. Jeez, I don't know where to go on this. Okay.
1: 3, 2, 1.
0: Nay. You're copying me today,
2: yeah,
0: mate.
2: Yeah, I am. Do you want me to go first?
0: Yeah, you go.
2: I love our knickers. Like, from BMX Bandits through to Days of Thunder through Home Far and Away and a bunch of other films. I think she's great. I think she's been put into similar roles a lot of times, though, and therefore we've pigeonholed her a bit. I tell you, a film I really loved her in was Moulin Rouge with Baz Luhrmann directing, because she was just honest. She was a bit dorky, and I think when she plays that dorky character, she's awesome. When she tries to be all too super serious and whatever else, yeah, it gets a little grating, and we see a bit same-same. But when she's dorky, I think she's tops.
0: I just like her as a national icon. I just think, like, that she's, you know, we don't have many. Well, I mean, we've got Margot, we've got Chris Hemsworth, but, like, of that older sort of,
2: yeah,
0: I think we need her.
2: And you know what else I think I love about Nicole Kidman is that, other than Joppy, there aren't too many celebrity gingers getting around who bring the love. Isla Fisher, Nicole Kidman, and Joppy.
0: Yes. That's right.
3: They're flying the flag for us.
2: Right. Yeah,
0: absolutely. So, yeah. No, well played, guys.
2: Yeah.
0: All right. What's our last one?
3: The LA Rams have no respect.
0: Oh. Mm.
1: 3, 2, 1.
2: Yay.
0: I'm a big yay on this, because the 49ers have come in like a few days before.
2: Almost
0: into
2: a
0: Melbourne.
2: Week. Yeah.
0: Like, and that's it. They're winning over a lot of fans right now here in Australia. And I think they knew what they were doing when they did that. However, the LA Rams flying in, aren't they only flying
2: today.
0: In today?
2: They get in today.
0: Like, I'm sorry, but you millions and millions and millions and millions of dollars have been spent to get you over here to make this a massive spectacle, and you're not giving the Australians anything that they deserve for putting this on for you?
2: I don't know about you either, but I can't brush my teeth after a flight, after a 22-hour flight.
3: Yeah.
2: I struggle. Like, the jet lag is real.
0: Mm.
2: So they're getting off a plane today and playing roughly this time tomorrow.
0: Yeah.
2: Like, are you serious, boys?
0: What's LA, 14 hours? I think it's 14 hours.
2: Yeah, they're about.
0: Still, like, but also, too, they'll be in, like, a business class or first class. And,
3: crazy.
0: Like,
3: 24 hours before a game, maybe there's not too phased about the game. But,
2: they're not favourites, though, are they?
0: They're 4 points.
2: Yeah, this is an in-season game.
3: So,
0: Which is crazy, right?
2: Yeah. I mean, there would have been some strategy, but like...
3: They're kind of banking on nothing happening at border security too.
2: Yeah. Correct.
3: Sounds got dirty boots.
2: Don't have dirty boots or a boogie board.
0: Yeah, that's exactly right. Well, there you go. Hot topics. Time will tell on that game. 8:30 tomorrow, that all happens as well. So, woohoo, let's do it. Go the 49ers. Thanks, Joppy.
2: Thanks, Joppy.
3: Thanks, guys.
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0: 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It is Sam and Ash. Good morning. It's 6:16. 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
0: 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We're so excited. And coming up, got some latest in your entertainment news.
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0: A fantastic clip coming up for you next of Ryan Gosling talking in Gen Z. It's amazing. I love it. I love him even more. Have I said I love him?
1: You have.
0: Okay.
1: Once or twice.
0: Okay, get to it next.

0: 91.1 Hot FM. It is Sam and Ash. Good morning.
1: Ash's entertainment.
0: I've got some cool entertainment news for you right now.
2: So did you say Ryan Reynolds or Ryan Gosling?
0: Ryan Gosling. Yeah. He's very good at just not ever breaking character. Like in interviews, in like, he's got this way of, I've seen him a few times on SNL and it takes a lot for him to break character. And there's a couple of moments where you can see he does and it's hilarious.
2: Yeah.
0: Like hilarious. Now, a press junket, usually they ask the same old tired questions. This was for Project Hail Mary that came out this year.
2: Great movie.
0: Yeah, and apparently Ryan Gosling threw the script out and conducted the entire conversation with this guy in fluent Gen Z. Yeah. So he was just like, you know what? Like, let's have some fun here because... and then he just started talking.
2: Riffing.
0: Yeah, and it was very, very funny. So have a listen to this.
3: Spill the tea.
4: You've been chosen to pilot the Hail Mary mission.
3: You capping?
4: No cap.
3: No cap?
4: No cap.
3: This hit's different.
4: This is your save the planet era, bro.
3: I just don't know if I can slay this mission.
4: If you don't, Earth is cooked.
3: I'm just low-key panicking inside.
4: I'm high-key panicking for you.
3: If I do this and I don't slay, it's a historic L.
4: But if you do, massive W.
3: You think I got the word to pull this off?
4: Bro, you're him.
3: Math ain't mathin'. You caught me lacking. Why me?
4: Well, the selectors are pretty based, and they said you passed the vibe check.
3: It's giving.
4: You got this, kid. Remember, don't be mid.
3: Bet. I'm gonna eat and leave no crumbs.
4: Full main character energy?
3: Full main character energy.
2: I'm gonna eat and leave no crumbs?
0: Yeah.
2: I love that!
0: I don't actually know what that one means. What did he say?
2: Don't be mid. I love it.
0: But also too, like my favorite one is about like do it like a king.
2: Yeah.
0: I'm like, yeah, that's actually just such a good saying. I think we should be saying that in general. Like I don't normally agree with everything that Gen Z says because you know us millennials, we got a real clash with the Gen
2: you
0: Z
2: do.
0: Going on. But honestly, very very funny. So it's resurfaced and he was incredible in Project Hail Mary. So you know, just his way of I don't know doing something. Okay, tell me. Your favorite Ryan Gosling movie?
2: Notebook.
0: Notebook. Yeah, it's a goodie.
2: It's just a beautiful movie. And I don't know. There's another film that he's been in as well, and I think it's where he plays a video game character in a blue shirt called Guy. It's called something Guy. The guy, the blue guy or something. I forget what it's called now.
0: The Fall Guy.
2: Fall Guy.
0: Yeah.
2: And
0: that was pretty good.
2: It was a really good movie. Oh,
0: yeah.
2: No, not The Fall Guy. No, I don't think that was it. No, there's another one where he actually plays like an avatar in a movie.
0: Oh, okay.
2: And it's, I'll have to dig it up for you, but I quite enjoyed him in that too.
0: Because obviously Barbie, that was one of my favorites. Like I'm obsessed with that movie.
2: Huge.
0: I love it so much. But also to La La Land.
2: Oh, of course.
0: Yeah, remember? The Notebook, obviously, as well. Do you know which one I really liked him in too was Crazy Stupid Love?
2: Yeah.
0: With Steve Carell.
2: Yeah.
0: Yeah, it was such a, and Emma Stone, such a funny movie. And I like those movies where there's heaps of different actors and then the stories all intertwine.
2: Oh, sorry. I got my Ryans mixed up. It's Reynolds is the guy in the other film.
0: Oh.
2: My bad.
0: Mate, come on. I thought you were the movie
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5: 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Sunshine Coast traffic.
6: G'day, about a 5-10 minute delay southbound through Northlake, Sol on the Bruce Highway. Minor congestion, Steve Irwin Way at Roy's Road, Beerwah. Starting to get heavy now, Caloundra Road a bit outbound to Kwana Way, Link Road round about Meriden Plains. Still a clear run for the Sunshine Motorway from Sippy Downs to Mount Coolum and a bit of traffic to Arana on the Nicklam Way. 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It's Travis, another check in 30 on 91.1 Hot FM.
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13: Good morning. Joseph Price with your local news. Teacher aides are speaking out about the horrific attacks on them in the classroom as they push the state government to put better protections in place. More than 1,100 workers, including some from the Sunshine Coast, have signed postcards to Education Minister John Paul Langbrook and a letter for the Director General. The United Workers Union is behind the campaign. Teacher aide Murphy Baldry shared her story while on school camp.
14: And in my first term of being a teacher aide, I went on school camp. I was punched in the face and knocked out, and I received no medical treatment. I stayed at the camp, and on the last day of camp, I was chased through the reserve and threatened to have my head bashed in with a rock.
13: A local swimmer wants to represent Australia at the 2032 Brisbane Olympic Games. 17-year-old Riley Smith is a competitive pool and open water swimmer. She's determined to be there in 2032.
15: I think about it every day. I think about making teams, the experiences, the memories that will last for ages. And like, since I was 7 years old, that is what I've wanted to do. So 10 years on and I'm still going strong for that goal.
13: Opera Queensland is returning to Gympie for a free concert under the stars. Some of Australia's best opera voices will be performing at the Nelson Reserve Sound Shell on October 13th. The 70-minute show kicks off at 7 p.m. and will feature some of opera's greatest hits and music by well-known composers. Noosa residents are encouraged to get creative in this year's Reviver Reuse Competition. 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Last year's Noosa Prize winner, 11-year-old Jean Young, built a wheelbarrow from a timber pallet. Enter your repairs, makeovers and creative transformations by Sunday, November 15th. To national news, the stage is set for the first ever NFL clash in Australia, with the LA Rams touching down in Melbourne this morning ahead of tomorrow's clash with the 49ers at the MCG. The teams arrived on a chartered Qantas A380. Kickoff for tomorrow morning's game is at 10:35 local time. And Apple's bringing back the flip phone, kind of. The tech giant has unveiled its new range of iPhones, which includes a foldable model called Duo. Phoebe Humphrey's got sports up next.
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17: In sport, the Roosters are confident they can go deep into the NRL finals without Sam Walker. He's likely to miss the rest of the season after hurting his ankle. Hugo Savala will replace him in the halves for Sunday's blockbuster qualifying clash against Penrith. And switching codes now, Elijah Hollins has taken to Instagram after being one of seven players to be delisted by Carlton. The 24-year-old was hospitalised earlier in the year after suffering a mental health episode during a clash against Collingwood. That's the latest news and sport.
18: Hang tight. 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
0: Oh, cloudy one for the coast today. 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
0: Good morning. Hey, we've got some family passes to go right now to Forgotten Island.
2: This is a fun family movie brought to you by the guys who made Shrek. 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
0: Yeah.
2: 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Family fun. Family passes to give away. We've got a double. Two family passes to give away.
0: Yes.
2: If you can guess the Forgotten Island, or is it a real one?
0: All right. 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

0: Sam and Ash, good morning. It is 6:37. Hey, guess what? If you want to win tickets to the movies, 1-300-468-911. Because guess what?
1: What?
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0: Is this island a real island, or is it something that we've forgotten? And I'm talking Rottnest Island.
1: Real.
0: It's real. It is indeed the home of the quokka. Yep, you got it over in WA. Congratulations, mate. You and the family are off to the movies.
1: Cheers, guys.
2: All right. Have a good one, Legend. We'll see you there next Wednesday, September 16, Forgotten Island. It's a family movie, which is awesome. 1-300-468-911. More tickets to go tomorrow. We might do a ticket blitz tomorrow. What do you reckon?
0: Sounds fun.

0: 91 Hot FM. It is Sam and Ash. Good morning at 6:42. Hey, the NFL is in Melbourne and it all starts 8:30 a.m. tomorrow, which is wild.
1: So the Rams get in today and then play less than 24 hours later.
0: Yep.
1: At the MCG.
0: Yeah.
1: So our most hallowed turf.
0: I feel like it's an insult, but that's just me. Like, yeah. I know we just dived into it a little earlier with Hot Topics, but I don't know, man. Like, it's...
1: If it was an exhibition game and it was off-season and they're all whatever, you kind of understand. But this is a fully-fledged, paid, multi-million dollar enterprise coming here as a actual in-season game.
0: Yeah.
1: They're playing for points.
0: So the kickoff is actually at 10:35, but obviously the event starts at 8:30, which I'm assuming is like the gates and the show and like the pre-show and everything like
1: that. Oh, it's like a true NFL game.
0: Yeah.
1: So 2 minutes to go, there's still 3 hours.
0: Yeah, pretty much, yep. So, look, it's weird because the Rams are technically the home team, even though they're obviously 12,800 kilometres from LA. And it's their week one of the actual NFL season, which is fantastic. The match sold out really, really quickly. Apparently the tickets were insane because you know how I was like, oh, I want to go.

0: Yeah.
1: Because it was happening.
0: For your birthday.
1: Yeah. And I thought, oh, maybe I will. But then I'm like, oh, who'll come with me and all the rest of it. But I'm looking forward to this. There's a couple of cool things. Obviously, the Jonas Brothers are going to be the halftime entertainment. I'm a sucker for all the subliminal things. No one knows about you, about you, about you. They're so hot right now with the Camp Rock reprise on Disney and all that, so that's a bit of fun. Also, Cody Simpson is going to be performing the national anthem, apparently.
0: Wow.
1: So yeah.
0: Okay, that's huge.
1: Now, I don't know if that's their national anthem or ours. Because I thought Emma Tomlinson, our mate, was also, because she...
0: Well, I thought she was singing the Star Spangled Banner.
1: So maybe she's doing that and Cody's singing the Australian anthem.
0: Interesting.
1: Because surely they would have both, like if it's on our
0: Our
1: turf, right?
0: You would think so.
1: So maybe we might have an Emma and a Cody. Actually, we should check in with Emma and see how
0: it's
1: that's
0: good idea.
1: Going.
0: We should do that.
1: But some of the celebrity guest list for this event, Hugh Jackman,
0: nice.
1: Mick Fanning, Harry Connick Jr., Mitch Stark, Nick and Josh Dacos, and NFL legend Jerry Rice.
0: Never heard of him.
1: No, neither. Then there's the really popular George Kittle. He's the tight end.
0: What does that actually mean?
1: Aren't they the people who basically score a lot of the touchdowns?
0: I don't know. I know very little about NFL.
1: Actually, if anyone wants to give us an NFL education.
0: Nuggie loves his NFL. He's a mad NFL fan.
1: Yeah.
0: And in fact, the Salty Souls crew do their Super Bowl day every year. Mm. So Kez and Tam, they're right up there with their Super Bowl as well, with their NFL.
1: Well, George Kittle was asked about if he could give like a little shout out to Jai Arrow.
0: Nice.
1: Have a listen to this. Now, I couldn't get this through our system this morning, but have a listen to this audio. It's very, very cool. Here you go.
2: We did a special shout out to one of special player, Jai Arrow for the NRL.
3: Yes.
2: Played his 100 games. Now, you're great with touchdown celebrations. And we were hoping when you score a touchdown on Friday, if you can give us the Arrow celebration.
3: I would love to, but I'd get fined and penalized for it because it's a weapon.
2: Oh.
3: Trust me, I thought about it.
2: What about Ray Gunn's little hop for the kangaroo representative?
3: Maybe one of those or what the AFL refs do. We've been practicing that one.
1: So he's been practicing the bit where they go, the AFL, where they get a goal. But
0: hang on. Yes. Let me just get this right.
1: Yes, yes, Sam, I know exactly what you're about to say.
0: An NFL player could get fined against a set of rules for creating an arrow motif with his hands as a post-try celebration, or touchdown, whatever you call it. And yet, this is from the same country that has the most ridiculous gun laws on the planet and has mass shootings happening on an almost daily occurrence.
1: Yes, sir.
0: So you can get an AK-47 at 7-Eleven with your Slurpee, but you can't make an arrow gesture after scoring a touchdown or you'll get fined.
1: Oh, God, no. Yes, no, absolutely
0: What's
1: not.
0: Going on with that country?
1: Is that not the most messed up thing?
0: What is happening?
1: Shocked.
0: That's
1: when I saw that, I was absolutely shocked.
0: That is madness.
1: Anyway, we'd love to see a bit of Ray Gunn, George, if you're if you're listening. Because obviously you can stream us on the iHeart app. So as if you wouldn't be listening in Melbourne. It's 91.1 Hot FM. Hey, we'll keep you posted. We might get some more details too. My friend is actually working at the NFL.
0: Oh, cool.
1: She's a ground announcer just like myself. She's working there. We might cross to her in about an hour's time. How about that?
0: Here, sounds fun.
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6: Good morning. We've got south-southeasterly winds blowing at about 10 knots across the coast. There is between half and three-quarters of a metre of east-southeasterly swell at 13-second intervals, and we should have seen an increase during the morning. And we got a high tide at 7.15. It's worth checking down around Dickey Beach through to Karramundi. Also, Alex through to Maroochydore, Coolum and the Bays, and the southern part of Alexandra Bay, the biggest. 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
1: Good morning, you little cutie pies. It is 6:50. Very ominous. Rain.
0: Yeah.
1: Cloudy. Whatever it looks like at your house this morning, you're in for a little wet, soggy day. Tops of 21 degrees.
0: I want it to go away because I've got beach volleyball this afternoon.
1: Oh. Oh, yeah. Oh. Wait. Am I talking to the president
0: of the Sunshine Coast Beach Volleyball Association?
1: Don't.
0: Yes.

0: 91.1 Hot FM. It is Sam and Ash. Okay, we have to move this story we were just about to do till after 7 o'clock.
1: Yes.
0: Because we need some more time.
1: We need a bit more time for it.
0: Because what happened yesterday afternoon is unbelievable, and I feel like we need to do a ceremony for you.
1: That's
0: so fine. We're going to make things official after 7 o'clock this morning.
1: Then right now I want to talk to you about a little phenomenon that I've uncovered and a comparison between tents and G-strings.
0: Phenomenon.
1: If I may. Phenomenon. Now, we are going camping. When I say we, my beautiful girl Renee and I, we're going camping in the Mapleton State Forest.
0: Can you disclose how much this tent was that you went and bought on the weekend?
1: Well, this is why I want to tell you. So we were looking at tents at various places, you know. Anaconda have just opened up down at Aura down there, so I thought, nice. BCF have got a wonderful range of tents and things. Tent World down in Nicklin Way, I love those guys.
0: I didn't even know Tent World existed.
1: Well, no, it's fun. It's a bit more of the local vibey thing going on there.
0: Yeah, fun.
1: But then Kmart has tents as well. And anyway, somewhere sort of between $50 and $200 is what our budget was for a tent like this. But hiking tents are a little bit different, I discover, and we ended up getting one from a place called Wild Earth, for $1,000. So Renee and I went halves in it, and I'm still going, oh my God.
0: Wow, $1,000. Why so expensive?
1: Okay, because it weighs nothing. It actually weighs less than 2 kilos. It's 1.4 something kilos, and it's a 3-man tent, and it's compact as hell. So it fits in a thing about the size of, I don't know, a loaf of bread.
0: Yeah.
1: But it opens up to this 3-man tent. It's super strong and lightweight fabrics and super light gear. So that's why. And because it's a hiking tent, so you put it, you carry it in your backpack where you go and blah, blah, pop it out. And off
0: you guys think, do you think you'll man up and just take it for the whole time, or do you think you'll do sharesies?
1: How do you mean? Oh, in terms of carrying.
0: Yeah.
1: I think we'll probably end up dividing up our stuff between cooking gear and tent gear, and because you've got to take everything. We're doing the Noosa Great Walk. In October, so we've got to get ready for that. And that's what it is. You kind of stay out on the road the whole time, and
0: sounds awful.
1: Yeah, it sounds like a challenge. I've not done anything like it
0: before.
1: You're
0: a change man, mate.
1: Do you know what? Well, it's all new, baby.
0: Sam got a mohawk. Oh, mate, I still am in disbelief. I love it. I love you. I love it. We're going to share that after 8:30 this morning because that's a story in itself.
1: But what I wanted to say is, like the tent, G-strings are much the same. I had this thought because the smaller the tent and the less fabric in the tent, it seems, the less fancy it is, the more expensive it is.
0: Makes sense.
1: But how does it? Like, you look at the bigger, like the big canvas tents and, you know, the things that actually have got rooms and curtains and all different pieces in there, they're half the price.
0: Yeah.
1: But this bad boy, this tiny little svelte, how do you do, very neat and compact, minimalist style tent, $1,000.
0: Yeah.
1: Underwear's the same for women.
0: Well,
1: your big nanny undies, you're paying what, $12 for a pair at Kmart?
0: Something like that, yeah.
1: G-banger, how much?
0: Oh, I don't know, like 30.
1: Correct.
0: Like a lot. You're right.
1: And you go into Honey Burdett or one of these other places where you're buying eye patches, and those things are like $60-70 for something that's the size of a matchbox and some dental floss.
0: I love that you know that.
1: Yeah, I do. I'm researching for Renee. Mate. But no, seriously, the smaller they are, the more expensive it is, and it's just like a tent.
0: Yeah. Yes.
1: Tents and G-strings. Yeah, same.
0: I get it, except, like, I think why you're paying more for a tent is because it's more compact, and I reckon there's more to it to be able to get it to that point. Do you know what I mean?
1: Okay.
0: There's probably, like, more, like, bends and twists to be able to make it more compact. And it's not the fact that it's a sexy tent.
1: And maybe quality, spacey materials.
0: Yeah, exactly.
1: Is that the same thing with the G-string? Are we talking spacey materials?
0: No, just sex sells, I think. So they just go, right.
1: Okay.
0: Yeah. It's 91.1 on FM. This is a very weird conversation we're having right now.
1: Yeah, it is.
0: Okay, after 7 o'clock this morning, you're getting knighted for something that you did yesterday afternoon.
1: Bring it on!
0: Let's do it after this.
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3: 91.1 Hot FM, Sunshine Coast Traffic. G'day, about a 10-minute plus delay down through North Lakes on the Bruce Highway. Now, if you're heading down to Brizzy, slowing a little bit around Roy's Road, Steve Irwin Way, Beerway, and Caloundra, getting a bit heavier as well through Little Mountain at Parklands Boulevard. Those school zone speed limits kicking in shortly. 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
7: Good morning. Joseph Price with your local news. A man accused of two armed robberies in Caboolture has been charged. It's alleged the 28-year-old robbed a man at gunpoint on Tuesday morning before holding up a business 30 minutes later. Police say the man then threatened a woman with a gun and forced her to drive him to a nearby street. He was arrested a short time later and none of the victims were harmed. The man's facing 10 charges, including deprivation of liberty, armed robbery and common assault. The Queensland government is helping to tackle illegal dumping across the state. Minister for the Environment Andrew Powell says they're investing $14 million across 52 councils to strengthen enforcement, surveillance and investigative capabilities.
8: Illegal dumping is environmental vandalism that leaves ratepayers footing the bill, which is why we're helping councils lead the fight against offenders and to hold them to account.
7: Sunshine Coast Council will receive $270,000 for a dedicated illegal dumping officer for 3 years to detect offenders and hotspots, as well as install monitoring equipment. Australia's own men's sheds are being recognised for their immense impact they have on local communities right around the world as we mark National Men's Shed Week. Spokesperson David Helmers says they help men maintain a sense of purpose, especially when they're no longer in full-time work.
9: The social world, it's very closely intertwined with their working life, and once they're out of work, they are at much higher risk of becoming socially isolated, and that is a trigger point for other chronic diseases to follow on from. So we're preventing a lot of the problems from happening.
7: You can find men's sheds across the Sunshine Coast, including at Coolum, Noosa, Maroochydore, Budrum, Mullaney, Nambour, Bribey Island and Caloundra. Opera Queensland's show Bravo is coming to Gympie from 7pm on October 13th. Locals are welcome to bring a picnic and enjoy a free evening of opera at Nelson Reserve. The 70-minute program will feature some of opera's greatest and most recognisable music for all ages to enjoy. The concert's designed for first-time audiences and seasoned opera lovers. To national news, Australia's home values have declined, with 27% valued under their purchase price. Figures from Cotality show Sydney and Melbourne have suffered the biggest losses, with around half of homes worth less today than they were a year ago. And thousands of transport workers are walking off the job for 24 hours today as they fight for better pay, strong job security and a bigger say on the use of automation and AI. Sports is next with Phoebe Humphrey.
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10: In sport, the Cats have arrived in Perth ahead of tomorrow night's blockbuster AFL semi-final against the Dockers. Team sheets for the clash will be released later today, with Sam De Koning a chance to be back for the Cats. Three key Manly figures are leaving the club. Peter Gentle and Aaron Greaves have been shown the door, while Brett Camorley has also finished up. 12 players are set to leave the Sea Eagles ahead of the 2027 season. And the LA Rams have touched down in Melbourne ahead of tomorrow's massive NFL clash against the 49ers at the MCG. That's the latest news and sport.
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12: Alrighty, your weather today, cloudy, rain, it's going to be cold out there, tops 21.
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1: Let's get it.
3: Yes, good morning. It is 7.06. Sam, you've got a very special announcement you'd like to make next.
0: Yes, I wasn't part of the plan, but you know what? This is just the way we go with things here. We just roll with the punches, and I'm very excited and proud of a new appointment.
3: Weirdly, I took your phone call because we were playing phone tag all afternoon. Weirdly, I took your phone call while I was in the shower last night.
0: Yeah, that is odd.
3: It was a bit weird, I'm not going to lie. But some great news, and this great news will be followed in the next 10 minutes by a knighting ceremony.
0: I can't wait.
3: Which I look forward to for you. It's Sam and Ash at 91.1 Hot FM. She don't care.

0: Ash got bitten on the bum by a chocolate. Can't explain that. Won't explain that.
1: That scared me. It's 91.1 on FM. Mm. Hello, good morning. All right, Sam, I think it's time that you need to share the good news with the Sunshine Coast. What happened yesterday afternoon?
0: Well, if we can begin by saying, if you don't mind,
1: yes,
0: you can now refer to me as Mr. President or Master and Commander.
1: I don't know if I like this.
0: If you wish.
1: I don't know if I like this.
0: So, as you know, I am a very proud member of the Sunshine Coast Beach Volleyball Association. And I love my beach volleyball and I love all the people involved in it. And the other thing I do, because I have a little bit of time on my hands to get involved now that I don't have a child in my – she's in my world, obviously, but I don't have to look after her every day.
1: No.
0: So I'm getting involved with a few more community things. I sit on a bunch of boards – from mental health space, from the Grab Life by the Balls, my mateship movement, a few domestic violence things I participate in, and groups in which that I do, you know, sporting events and things that I try and lend a hand with, all voluntary, volunteer-based board positions. But I generally like the role of vice president.
1: Why do you like the role of vice president?
0: Because they don't have to do anything, which is right up my street.
1: Which is great because, like, you know, you are the master of looking busy.
0: Yes.
1: And you know, not having to lift a finger. So
0: correct.
1: This is where you feel like the vice president role suits you.
0: It's a great title. Okay. It's got a bit of sex appeal about it. But all the other jobs on a committee board have to do stuff.
1: Mm.
0: Secretary is like the busiest job of all.
1: Yeah.
0: Treasurer does stack loads. And the president has to, like, figurehead the place and run meetings and do stuff.
1: Well, exactly. I've seen Legally Blonde before.
0: Vice president.
1: And Elle Woods, the decision she had to make as president of her sorority.
0: Yeah.
1: We changing the toilet roles from shaman or generic.
0: See?
1: All the big stuff. Please say aye.
0: The big stuff. Mm. I don't have to do any of that. As vice president, I can just look pretty. Turn up, have a vote, second things. I'm good at seconding things.
1: Oh, good.
0: Who moves this motion? Colin. Okay, I'll second it. You ready?
1: Yeah, that feels good.
0: Get a bit of a sweat up doing it. I'm done.
1: My arms, he hurts.
0: I've been seconding things all day. But anyway, that's been my role. So yesterday we went to the launch of a brand new bar that's opened in Mooloolaba called Hidden.
1: Yes.
0: The guys from What Den? Up the front. And here's one. Did you know that Wat Den actually stands for whiskey and tequila? But we talked about this. We've talked about this, haven't we? No, we haven't.
1: No, I didn't know that.
0: Oh.
1: So what does hidden mean? What does hidden?
0: Well, that's the joke, is that it's hidden.
1: Uh-huh.
0: It's like a mystery bar hidden behind a secret coded entry and blah, blah, blah. At a location in Mooloolaba. I can't tell you.
1: Now, here's the thing, is that you called me and we've been playing phone tag. I think it was about the fifth time and I was like, I was in the shower at the time. I was like, oh, I finally got to tag you. So I just got out. I had my purple conditioner in. It had been a long day in hospital with my daughter. So I couldn't make hidden at the undisclosed location. And I finally took your call and you sounded somewhat like you – You were merry and you'd had a great time.
0: Do you know what? Fabulous little bar and bespoke cocktails as well. Mm. They're doing things with fire and ice where they use, what do you call it, liquid nitrogen.
1: Yeah.
0: And they made this on the spot, you'd love it, a Prosecco sorbet.
1: Oh, wow.
0: With liquid nitrogen. So cool. And then they use the fire to do these smoking things and hickory and using bacon fats and stuff. And like amazing, amazing gear. So
1: you'd been there.
0: I'd had a couple.
1: An old mate over here called Ash, guess what? So you'd done all this.
0: You're exaggerating.
1: You had been there, you had done that, then you went to your next meeting, right?
0: Yes.
1: So you've called me after the meeting.
0: Yes.
1: And you said, oi, Ash, guess what? I said, what? Because I like to obviously get into character too.
0: You're with me. You're with me.
1: While the purple conditioner said again, yes, Sam, what do you want? You're never going to guess what happened. Nah. Never.
0: You are banging it on.
1: I'm now like the role of vice president. Yeah, well, guess what? I'm president. So what do you mean you're president? I'm president. I'm president of the Sunshine Coast Volleyball Association.
0: Beach volleyball.
1: Beach. I was like, get out of here. Yes. What do you mean?
0: It happened. So it happened.
1: Did you have to make a speech by any chance?
0: I did.
1: Oh!
0: And here's the funny part.
1: No!
0: I've had to do a speech and acknowledge the crowd and I was in no state. Now, I'm not as bad as you were saying, and you're banging on here, but I probably shouldn't have.
1: Can you give us a little taste of what you said?
0: Oh, no, my fellow ballers. We are gathered here today by the powers vested in me.
1: And only me.
0: And only me.
1: That's great. Yeah, good job, wild. Mate. Well done.
0: I've walked away as the president.
1: And how do you feel? Do you feel like you've got big responsibility on your hands?
0: I do.
1: Yeah?
0: I do. Okay. There's a lot of work to do. And big love to Cam Bettinae, who was the outgoing president. Glad he's gone.
1: Is this like Game of Thrones stuff? Okay.
0: Totally.
1: Hey, up next, do you mind if I just take a moment to relish in this opportunity?
0: You're going to make every bit of this. All right.
1: Can I?
0: Drink responsibly, folks.
1: Oh, please do. Absolutely. I just need to officially make you the president.
0: Okay.
1: So the official formalities will take place.
0: I love it already.
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7: Good morning. Sam Coward has just been made the president.
6: President.
7: Of the Sunshine Coast Beach Volleyball Association. And I shall knight him in next. Is that how I say it? Knight him? Something like that.
6: Swear him in.
7: Swear him in next. Something like that.
6: Okay.
7: Yeah.
6: I'm ready.
7: We'll workshop it.

0: 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It is Sam and Ash. Good morning at 7:23. If you've just missed it, Sam's just informed us that he had it was very merry yesterday afternoon after going to an official bar opening and then was proceeded to be
1: at the AGM.
0: At the AGM of the Sunshine Coast Beach Volleyball Association. He was made president. So you can imagine how that speech went.
1: Well, it was just awful timing because it was a great new bar opening in Mooloolaba, so I had to, you know.
0: Mate, we wouldn't expect anything less from you. It's fine.
1: Do my duties there.
0: It is fine. You got to do what you got to do. Treat responsibly.
1: And then it went straight to an AGM.
0: So when you gave me the good news of this yesterday afternoon, I thought we can't just give this a mention. We have to induct you.
1: Okay. I need to be sworn in.
0: You need to be sworn in as the official president.
1: I'm excited.
0: Of the Sunshine Coast Beach Volleyball Association.
1: Okay. You're making it sound very grand.
0: So, well, it is.
1: I mean, I'm proud. I'm not, you know, undervaluing my position here. I'm excited for it.
0: All right. Well, here we go. Are you ready?
1: Yeah, I think so.
0: People of the Sunshine Coast, distinguished guests, volleyballers, beach goers, and anyone else who just so happy to walk past. Today, we gather here to recognize a man who has achieved what many thought impossible. A man of courage, a man of leadership, and a man who looked at the great game of volleyball and thought, I should be in charge of that. Sam Albany Coward, please approach. By the completely artificial powers vested in me on behalf of the beaches of Mooloolaba, Maroochydore, and every backyard with a Kmart volleyball net, I hereby recognize you to the presidency of the Sunshine Coast Volleyball Association. Sam, please kneel. I just need my pool noodle, please. For services to volleyball, for your commitment to the bump, your dedication to the set, and your lifelong willingness to spike anything that comes remotely near. I hear my knighty, Sir Sam Albany Coward. First off his name, President of the Volleyballers, Protector of the Net, Defender of the Baseline, Lord of the Lycra, and Keeper of the Balls. And Supreme Commander of Yelling Mind for immediately getting out of the way. Rise, Sir Sam! May your serves be powerful. May your senses be clean. And may your shorts remain appropriately sized. And may nobody ever question a line called you in your reign. Long live the president. Long live Sir Sam. And God save the Volleyball Association.
1: Well played. Well played. Wow.
0: There you go. How do you feel?
1: Oh,
0: amazing.
1: Feel,
0: do you feel special?
1: I feel more than special.
0: You know,
1: I feel like I should get a haircut.
0: Well, that's another story after 8:30, let me tell you.
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4: G'day, about a 10-minute delay down through North Lakes on the Bruce Building on the Sunshine Motorway, inbound through Mountain Creek. Bit of traffic through Kunda Park and through Boccarina on the Nickel Motor. School zone speed limits now in place. Also slowing Caloundra, Kwana Way, Link Road, roundabout Merrin Plains, and a bit of traffic through Beerwa, Steve Irwin Way at Roy's Road. 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
16: Good morning. Joseph Price with your local news. Teacher aides and school cleaners are sending a message to Queensland's Education Minister demanding stronger action to tackle violence in schools. The United Workers Union campaign follows a series of incidents at Sunshine Coast schools this year where staff were allegedly assaulted, had chairs thrown at them, or verbally abused by students. Spokesperson Erin Roberts says more than 1,000 workers have signed postcards to John Paul Langbrook and a letter for the Director General.
17: Our members have had enough. Occupational violence is at an all-time high, and our members are here delivering over 1,000 personal stories of occupational violence and calling on the government to act. They've been talking about an occupational violence action plan for years now, and we've seen nothing.
16: A Sunshine Coast teenager has been dreaming of competing at the 2032 Brisbane Olympic Games for a decade. 17-year-old Riley Smith says she's been dreaming of swimming in the pool competition and open water events since she was seven, and it's something she thinks about every day.
18: Moesha Johnson is the queen of open water right now, and she's proudly Australian, so I hope to follow in her footsteps one day. I have just stepped onto the international field this year, so I'm excited to expand on it.
16: Noosa residents are encouraged to get creative in this year's Reviver Reuse Competition. Run by Resource Recovery Australia, the competition celebrates practical ways of giving unwanted materials a second life instead of going to landfill. Submit a photo of a repair project, a makeover, or creative transformation using reused materials by Sunday, November 15th to enter. Last year's Noosa Prize winner, 11-year-old Jean Young, built a wheelbarrow from a timber pallet. To national headlines, the LA Rams have joined the 49ers on Australian soil ahead of tomorrow's historic NFL match at the MCG. The team has touched down in Melbourne on a specially chartered Qantas jet. The Insurance Council claims Australian cars are being stolen for parts to be sold off in countries like Russia or Iran. New data reveals detections of Aussie-registered vehicle parts overseas have increased. And Apple's bringing out a foldable iPhone, the tech giant unveiling its latest generation of phones, including the foldable Duo model. The phone opens to a 7.6-inch display, the largest display ever on an iPhone. Phoebe Humphrey's up next with sport.
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19: In sport, Daily Cherry Evans is confident the Roosters can go deep into the NRL finals without Sam Walker, who's out with an ankle injury. Hugo Savala will replace him in the halves for Sunday's qualifying clash against the Panthers. His Roosters teammate confident they'll make a good pairing.
20: We don't need him to be Sam. We need Hugo to be Hugo.
19: To AFL, Collingwood has offered Jesse Hogan a two-year deal and remain favourites to pick up the delisted giant. And Coco Gauff will meet Elena Rybakina at the US Open semi-finals after a three-set win over Mira Andreeva. That's the latest news and sport.
15: The laughs aren't over yet. Sam and Ash return in 30 seconds, only on 91.1 Hot FM.
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0: All very gloomy around the sunny coast today.
1: So yeah.
0: What?
1: It is.
0: What you, are you okay? You scared me. You all right? Okay.
1: That's it is good. Gloomy.
0: That's a way to wake up, isn't it? Cloudy, rain. It's going to be pretty cold outside too, yes. Tops of 21.
15: Years 10 and 11, earn your QCE and start your career at the industry school.
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15: with Sam and Ash. Let's go.
0: You know, I'm a mum of two young girls, Mila and Luna. And I'm also a part-time mother to Sam.
1: Hi.
0: As well. So
1: that's lucky.
0: You know, no, it's actually not.
1: It's lucky for me.
0: It's not lucky. Not lucky for the male part.
1: What are you talking about the male part for?
0: Talking about you, as in. It doesn't.
1: You're
0: matter.
1: Making this weird.
0: You're the one who started. Hey, up next, we're going to cross live to Melbourne for an NFL temperature check. All right.
1: Our friend
0: Ash Adoni, she's actually working at the NFL.
1: Oh, yeah, because that kicks off soon, doesn't it?
0: Yeah, sort of in like that precinct kind of area outside the MCG.
1: The fan zone.
0: She does what I do in terms of sport hosting and ground announcing, but she does it with the MCG and stuff like that. So we're going to cross live to her and just find out what the vibe is like over in Melbourne for one of the biggest things we've ever seen on our shores as far as sport goes, the NFL, and we're going to do it next after G Flip here at Hype.

0: right now. Morning, Ash. How are you?
1: Hello, Ash and Sam. How are we?
2: We're good, bud. How's Melbourne today? Chilly?
1: It is freezing.
0: Oh, no.
1: It's beyond freezing. It is, yeah, it's icy.
0: Well, this is why we need to get you up here. You know what I mean?
1: I know. I need to defrost.
2: Yes,
1: I need
2: indeed.
1: To defrost.
0: So we're calling you because I wanted a little temperature check of what it's like in Melbourne at the moment with the very first NFL game between the LA Rams and the 49ers kicking off tomorrow at the MCG. Talk us through that, Ash.
1: Oh, my goodness. It is absolutely nuts. I can't believe we have been fortunate enough to get not only just an NFL game, but an in-season game as well, just to kick those two teams off, which is crazy.
0: Yep.
1: As has been heavily, I guess, on the news and in the media, 49ers have obviously come in early. And I think, to be honest, they've done something really smart. I think they've already converted a lot of fans. So the Rams, I feel like, are going to have a lot of work to do when they get here. I think they've just left.
2: Because I read that they're going to fly in just and arrive basically just before kickoff, and they're going to be there just before the game. Yeah.
1: Yes.
0: Do you know what? I actually find that quite rude. Like I find that rude from the sense that, like, hey, give us more. Like, you guys are charging hundreds of dollars, some if not thousands of dollars for these seats at the MCG.
2: Not to mention how much the Victorian government and people are paying to get them here as well.
0: Have some respect. Oh, my
1: gosh. Yeah, I totally agree. And, look, I think the 49ers are having a lot of fun with it. I emceed the Geelong final last weekend, and they were able to come out onto the field and watch the game, and you could just tell they were in awe. The fact that, they walked out, it was a 96-plus, packs, and it was just, they could, their faces, you could tell they were really taking it in.
2: Ash, is there a real vibe at the moment in Melbourne with their presence? Because I know there's been a lot of talk. The game's sold really well so fast. And you've got a lot to do in and around the fan activation stuff during the game. Do you feel like there's a bit of electricity in Melbourne City right now and it's all pro-American?
1: Absolutely. Well, I was even talking to my client who's based in the US, and they were kind of getting a vibe check from me. They're like, do Aussies really care? And will Aussies be, will they be drinking that early in the morning? I'm like, it's sport and alcohol. Yes, absolutely. So that'll be
2: drink
1: interesting.
2: Responsibly.
1: Nice and, drink responsibly, nice and early. But essentially they've locked down the outer of the MCG. So very US style. You'll go through all the security protocols before you're even on what we call the Yarra Park or the grassed area outside the MCG.
0: Yep.
1: And that turns into a fan area. So I'll be outside, which will be absolutely amazing. But Melbourne Park is being converted and Fed Square as well. But even I went to a cafe yesterday and they're like American NFL toppings, like pepperoni. And they're selling biscuits in NFL football shapes, and everyone is taking on board.
2: That's good.
1: Absolutely.
2: Hey, is the sort of lockout zone area outside the G, is it much like the US immigration at the moment? And they're going to check your Instagram to see if you're saying anything naughty about Trump?
1: Let's hope not.
0: Yeah. No, that's it.
1: We might all be in trouble if that's the case.
0: Yeah, exactly. Hey, Ash, thank you so much for joining us today. Best of luck. It's going to be incredible. You can catch it. I believe it's being broadcast on Netflix. Which is really
2: cool.
0: So get around that. Thank you so much for joining us, Ash, and I'll chat to you soon.
2: See you, bud.
1: See you guys soon. Bye.

0: 101 Hot FM, Sam and Ash, good morning at 7:46. Now, for the last few days, wait, that's a lie. The last couple of hours. Okay, that's not true too. The last 40 minutes.
1: Okay. I know what you're doing now.
0: I've seen you kind of working away,
1: sweating.
0: On and off, sweating. Like, got a little bit of a
1: putting out the yards
0: forehead brow there going on as well, trying to work out what you're writing. Because you are bringing the next suburban song to the show tomorrow after 8 o'clock. Which suburb are we going to?
1: We're doing Maroochydore tomorrow.
0: Okay.
1: This is a newie. This is a fresh out of the wrapper newie. No AI used.
0: Oh, yeah. Can we make that clear?
1: Yeah.
0: This is Sam's creation. And trust me, there is absolutely no AI involved.
1: I'm losing my hair over it.
0: He is legit losing his hair over this. So so it's to Maroochydore and the song?
1: Well, I think the song, well, the conversation that we had that stuck in my head as a funny line was George Ezra's Budapest. His line where he says, "I'd leave it all." I hear Maroochydore.
0: Okay. Give me one reason why I should never make a change. So you just have to wait a bit.
1: Yeah.
0: Baby, if you owe me, you do a good, like a good George Ezra.
1: George Ezra?
0: Yeah. Yeah. You can kind of get your vocals in this sort of tone.
1: Yeah, he's got an interesting voice, isn't he? I remember when I heard him for the first time.
0: Yeah.
1: And then I saw him. He doesn't look anything like he sounds.
0: No, that's exactly right. But no, you've definitely got George Ezra about you. Okay, we missed the part. For some reason, it's not coming up. But so the part where you
1: go, Maroochydore.
0: Oh, God, cannot wait for the full
1: that's
0: song.
1: Right, yeah.
0: It's going to be great. Another 40 minutes, mate. That'll be done. It's 91.1 on FM. You want to win $1,000? You can with us very soon with Let's Get Quizzical.
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0: Okay, you want to win $1,000, then you need to call us right now, 1-300-468-911.
1: Yes, the easiest way to get $1,000 in your pocket. 10 questions, get them all right, get them all wrong. It's nudie run time.
0: Yes, let's do it. Let's get quizzical. Call us now if you've never played today. It could be the day. 1-300-468-911. You know I'm...

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1: Sam and Ash's Let's Get Quizzical. Pop quiz.
2: Pop quiz. All right, $1,000 is on the line. 10 questions is what's standing between Ruben from Salisbury and taking that $1,000 home. Good morning, Ruben. How are you, brother?
3: I'm very well, guys. How are you?
0: Good.
2: Yeah, good, man. All right, now you know the rules of this game. I'm going to ask you the questions. You're going to get them all right. We then transfer you the money. It's pretty simple. We do have to take your first answer. We do have to do it inside the 10 seconds. And we do, sorry, 60 seconds. And we do have to expect you will adhere to the terms of the agreement here, which means you will do a nudie run in the unlikely event you get them all wrong.
3: I'll try not to get them all wrong then.
2: Hey, mate, your phone line sounds a bit dodgy there, Ruben. Can you take us off speakerphone, mate? That phone does sound better. Yeah, can you hear us okay?
3: Yep.
2: All right, perfect.
0: All right, here we go.
2: All right, let's do it. Let's get
1: quizzical. $1,000 on the line.
4: 10 questions.
1: 60 seconds.
4: Let's get quizzical in 3, 2, 1.
2: In the NRL, who are the Dolphins playing on Saturday?
3: Warriors.
2: Jared Leto is the front man of which band?
3: Pass.
2: In Star Wars, what's the colour of Obi-Wan Kenobi's lightsaber?
3: Green.
2: What Sunny Coast suburb is home to the big kart track?
3: Glansborough.
2: Producer Benny Blanco is married to which pop star?
3: Pass.
2: Which British rock band released the song Cool Cat?
3: Queen.
2: In the Big Bash League, how many overs are played per innings?
3: 20.
2: Which ocean borders Australia's east coast?
3: Pacific.
2: What is the title of the first James Bond movie released in 1962?
3: Doctor No.
2: Which swimming event combines all four strokes?
3: Medley.
2: Yeah, I heard the thing fade out.
0: Yeah, individual medley. Yes, it is. That's right.
2: Okay.
0: Okay, so 1, 2, 3, 4, 5, 6, 7 out of 10 there I got.
2: Yeah, that's impressive.
0: Well done. You passed on 30 Seconds to Mars, which is Jared Leto is the front man of that band. Obi-Wan Kenobi's lightsaber is blue, not green. And Selena Gomez is married to Benny Blanco. But other than that, you got them all
2: right.
0: That
2: was a red hot go.
3: Close but no cigar.
2: Close but no stogie, my brother. Yep, better luck next time, Rubes.
0: Have a great day. We will play that again tomorrow here at 91.1 Hot FM. 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
5: G'day, bumper to bumper now with peak hour on the Sunshine Motorway between Kawana Way, Karawatha Drive. It's around a 5-10 minute delay. Also heavy on Mooloolaba Road coming down from Budrum to Sugar Road. Bit of traffic around the Plaza Hall and Parade Maroochydore Road through Bocarina on the Nickel May, school zone speed limits, and quite heavy at Yandina Coolum Road around about Coolum Beach, down through North Lakes on the Bruce around 5-10 minutes. It's easing up. 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
14: Good morning. Joseph Price with your local news. A man's been charged over an alleged armed robbery at Caboolture. The 28-year-old is accused of robbing another man at gunpoint on Ballou Street on Tuesday morning. A short time later, he allegedly held up a business on King Street, threatening two staff members with the firearm while demanding cash. It's alleged the man threatened a woman with the gun on Morelli Street and forced her to drive him to Dawson Street. Investigations led to the man's arrest, with police charging him with multiple offences, including deprivation of liberty, armed robbery, and common assault. Teacher aides are speaking out about the horrific attacks on them in the classrooms as they push for the state government to put better protections in place. More than 1,100 workers, including some from the Sunshine Coast, have signed postcards to Education Minister John Paul Langbrook and a letter to the Director General. The United Workers Union is behind the campaign. Teacher aide Murphy Baldry shared her story that happened while on school camp.
15: And in my first term of being a teacher aide, I went on school camp. I was punched in the face and knocked out, and I received no medical treatment. I stayed at the camp, and on the last day of camp, I was chased through the reserve and threatened to have my head bashed in with a rock.
14: Sunshine Coast Men's Sheds are joining hundreds of others nationwide in celebrating Men's Shed Week. According to David Helmers from Men's Shed Association, they provide not just a sense of belonging, but also mentoring and skill sharing for communities like ours.
16: We surveyed 250 sheds in the last year, and we worked out there's roughly about 200,000 hours just between those 250 sheds put into volunteering. But I think what's most important is the vast majority of them, I think it was like 99%, feel like it's improving their health and well-being.
14: You can find Men's Sheds across the sunny coast, including at Pomona, Maroochydore, Mapleton, Gympie, Caloundra, Coolum and Caboolture, to name a few. And in national news, one third of all Aussie homes sold in the past year are now worth less than when they were purchased. The latest data from Cotality has revealed a decline in national home values, with 27% of homes nationally valued under the purchase price. And a simple question can have a real impact this national Are You OK Day. We're being encouraged to reach out to loved ones and stay connected. Spokesperson Lachlan Searle says one question can make a real difference.
17: This year's been difficult. A lot of people are struggling, cost of living, relationship issues, loneliness. And we know that one in three people underestimate the power of asking, are you okay? But we also know that when it's asked genuinely, it works.
14: Phoebe Humphreys up next with sport.
1: Sport.
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18: In sport, the LA Rams have just over 24 hours to prepare for tomorrow's first ever NFL match in Australia. The team touched down this morning and will have a light practice session ahead of the clash against the 49ers. Journalist David Lombardi says their tactic to avoid jet lag is a strange one.
19: What I think they're not taking seriously enough is just being on a plane for that long, like, makes you ache.
18: And a couple of big names have advanced to the final four of the US Open this morning, with Elena Rybakina and Coco Gauff winning their quarterfinal matches. That's the latest news and sport.
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1: Sammy, let's kick it.
2: Righto, Ashy, turn us on.
3: Good morning. Yeah, like you said, just take it easy when you're out and about this morning.

0: It is dreary. It is all happening.
1: God.
0: What is happening with this system at the moment? Honestly, I
2: it's
0: swear
2: a bit
0: to God.
2: Cray-cray.
0: Oh, Sam, God, it's, Lord, help me, help me, help me.
2: It's all loosey-goosey this morning. Sorry about the buttons. It's I think it's been a bit rain-affected itself.
0: It has been. There's a little bit of wetness gotten back in. We're on the air, we're off the air, but here we are. Hey, guess what? Coming up next, we are going to be doing a round of Hot Topics. We do it every single Thursday, and let's do it after Ed here at Hot.

0: matinee.
1: Rightio.
2: You call him Joseph Price. We call him Joppy. Others call him the terror of the park from the Coolum. Our Colts ready to rip apart on Sunday. I'm so excited for you.
3: Yeah.
2: Are you getting sorted now? Are you getting a few butterflies?
3: Yeah, I'm nervous before every game. But, a bit earlier this week, it's kind of setting in. But, yeah, I don't know. Just try to treat it like another game and then just switch on Sunday.
1: Yes, I love
2: Bring it,
1: that.
2: Liz.
1: Good luck. All right. All the best.
2: We're right behind you.
1: Hot topics. This is what we do every single Thursday.
2: Yep.
1: And it's kind of like some things that are making news, and we give our little humble opinion, don't we, Sam?
2: Well, you call it humble.
1: Yeah. All right. What's our first one, Jobby?
3: The Lions peak too soon.
1: Ooh. Ooh.
4: 3, 2, 1.
1: Nay.
2: In one hand, I say yay. On the other hand, I say nay. I don't think they've peaked too soon. I think they know what they're doing, but what I do think is that they've played this year, this back half of this year, pretty arrogantly. I reckon they've been a bit full of their own press, and they need to pull their heads in. I think the coach needs to sort of settle them down, because there's a lot of young players in that squad, and they play a fantastic brand of footy when they want to. And I think that game against the Swans, everyone expected to win. They expected themselves to win, and they never really gave themselves a chance to lose until they lost.
1: Mm.
2: And I think that's the thing they need to wake up a little bit, because they are the most potent side once they click, but they just need to stop believing their own bullshit a bit and start playing better footy.
1: Well, if anyone's going to bring them back to earth, it's going to be their coach, because he is the great Fags is such a wonderful human being, isn't he? Like, you're just like just the grandfather, the godfather.
2: Yeah.
1: He's like the person to do that. So I'm saying nay, because I believe. I want to be part of their slogan and their motto. What is it? Something belief. That's all I remember is believe, and so that's what I'm doing.
2: But
1: in
2: you
1: my
2: believe bones. You can fly. I mean, believe you can touch the sky.
1: That's right. And I wish I knew the next line, and I don't, because you stole them all on me.
2: What's the next one, brother?
3: Nicole Kidman is wildly overrated.
1: Oh!
2: There's a button you have to push.
1: Yeah, I know. Sorry, I was just having some thinking time. All right. Jeez, I don't know where to go on this. Okay.
4: 3, 2, 1.
1: Nay. You're copying me today,
2: yeah,
1: mate.
2: Yeah, I am. Do you want me to go first?
1: Yeah, you go.
2: I love our knickers. Like, from BMX Bandits through to Days of Thunder through Home Far and Away and a bunch of other films, I think she's great. I think she's been put into similar roles a lot of times, though, and therefore we've pigeonholed her a bit. I tell you, a film I really loved her in was Moulin Rouge, with Baz Luhrmann directing, because she was just honest. She was a bit dorky. And I think when she plays that dorky character, she's awesome. When she tries to be all too super serious and whatever else, yeah, it gets a little grating and we see a bit same. But when she's dorky, I think she's tops.
1: I just like her as a national icon. I just think like that she's, you know, we don't have many. Well, I mean, we've got Margot and we've got Chris Hemsworth, but like of that older sort of,
2: yeah,
1: I think we need her.
2: And you know what else I think I love about Nicole Kidman is that other than Joppy, there aren't too many celebrity gingers getting around who bring the love. Isla Fisher, Nicole Kidman, and Joppy.
1: Yes. Right.
3: They're flying the flag for us.
2: Right. Yeah,
1: absolutely. No, well played, guys.
2: Yeah.
1: All right. What's our last one?
3: The LA Rams have no respect.
1: Oh. Mm.
4: 3, 2, 1.
2: Yay.
1: I'm a big yay on this, because the 49ers have come in like a few days before.
2: Almost
1: into
2: a
1: Melbourne.
2: Week. Yeah.
1: Like, and that's it. They're winning over a lot of fans right now here in Australia. And I think they knew what they were doing when they did that. However, the LA Rams flying in, aren't they only flying
2: today.
1: In today?
2: They get in today.
1: Like I'm sorry, but you millions and millions and millions and millions of dollars have been spent to get you over here to make this a massive spectacle, and you're not giving the Australians anything that they deserve for putting this on for you?
2: I don't know about you either, but I can't brush my teeth after a flight, after a 22-hour flight.
3: Yeah.
2: I struggle. Like, the jet lag is real.
1: Mm.
2: So they're getting off a plane today and playing roughly this time tomorrow.
1: Yeah.
2: Like, are you serious, boys?
1: What's LA, 14? 14 hours? I think it's 14 hours.
2: Yeah, thereabouts.
1: Still, like,
2: yeah.
1: But also, too, they'll be in, like, a business class or first class and,
3: yeah.
1: You know,
3: crazy.
1: Like
3: that. 24 hours before a game, maybe there's not too phased about the game. But.
2: Well, but they're not favourites, though, are they?
1: They're 4 points.
2: Yeah, this is an in-season game.
3: So,
1: Which is crazy, right? Yeah.
2: I mean, there would have been some strategy, but like...
3: They're kind of banking on nothing happening at border security too.
2: Yeah. Correct.
3: Someone's got dirty boots.
2: Don't have dirty boots or a boogie board.
1: Yeah, that's exactly right. Well, there you go. Hot topics. Time will tell on that game. 8:30 tomorrow, that all happens as well. So, woohoo, let's do it. Go the 49ers. Thanks, Joppy.
2: Thanks, Joppy.
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0: 91.1 Hot FM, it is Sam and Ash. Obviously, wet and slippery conditions out and about on the roads today. Just had sort of a report, like, the traffic's moving quite slowly along the motorway today.
1: So. Gnomes from Yandina just rang us and said there's a bit of snarly action getting around. So
0: snarly action, I think, is the appropriate term that they use. Yeah.
1: Take it easy.
0: Can you do that whole report in a voice like that?
1: There's snarly action on your roads. No.
0: I love when you do stuff for my amusement. It's fun. 91.1 Hot FM. Hey,
1: yep.
0: I don't want to scare you, but I need to talk to you about Christmas next.
1: You said the C word.
0: I know.
1: It's 8:18.
0: Yes.
1: In the second week of September, and you've dropped the C-bomb.
0: Yes. All right, we're going to talk about it next.
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0: 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I don't want to speak too soon, but... Sorry.
1: Oh, my God.
0: I'm sorry. I just need to, if I can for a moment, just have a moment in the confession session.
1: I'm having PTSD. It feels like we just did this segment for last Christmas. I mean, last Christmas, I gave you my heart. The very next day.
2: What did she do?
1: She took it away. This time. No, okay, but.
0: Sorry, I wanted to play, but I couldn't remember the lyrics.
1: That's all right. What do you got?
0: I'm sorry.
1: No, don't be sorry.
0: I just wanted to talk to you about a problem I think I have.
1: Dude, it's 8:26. We don't have much time.
0: I've been seeing some stuff getting around for Christmas decorations, and I like to light our place up.
1: Sorry. Where are you seeing this?
0: Oh, it's all over my social media. Like where I can purchase some really cool LED Santa. Like one thing that I really want is a Santa, right? And he's pouring a watering can, but the water is like LED lights that are going down into the grass. It looks spectacular.
1: We got Halloween first. We got your birthday next.
0: Birthday Saturday, Halloween, 31st of October. You're right. Okay, so it's quite a while away. But if I start buying it now, then the Christmas crunch won't happen so badly.
1: No.
0: Because I like to buy the things and I like to get my husband to put it all up.
1: Don't be that person.
0: I don't want to put the stuff up. I just want to buy the pretty stuff. I'll do the buying. No. Brendan can do the putting up stuff. Mate, wait till you see my house. It is going to look amazing.
1: I love you more than I love most people. In fact, just about anybody. And I have to be able to tell you this, because if I can't tell you this, no one can.
0: Okay, shoot.
1: Just stop it. No. Just stop it. The Christmas needs Christmas time. If you do it now, you're turning into Mikey, and nobody is going to be happy with that.
0: Oh, geez, actually, now that you say the Mikey word.
1: Right. Save your space. Keep it in its lane. You're a swimmer. You should know better.
0: I'll put it on my wish list.
1: Stay in your lane.
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5: G'day, starting east a little bit down through North Lakes on the Bruce. It's around 5 minutes. Very heavy inbound outbound through Mountain Creek. Of course, a peak hour on the Sunshine Motorway between Kawana Way and Karawatha Drive. Inbound especially, it's around a 5-10 minute delay. Slow through Boccarina on the Nicklin Way. Skills and speed limits in place. And up through Yandina, Coolum Road, round about Coolum Beach. Maroochydore Road in the brakes through Kunda Park. 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
16: Good morning. Joseph Price with your local news. A man accused of two armed robberies in Caboolture has been charged. It's alleged the 28-year-old robbed a man at gunpoint on Tuesday morning before holding up a business 30 minutes later. Police say the man then threatened a woman with the gun and forced her to drive him to a nearby street. He was arrested a short time later and none of the victims were harmed. The man's facing 10 charges, including deprivation of liberty, armed robbery and common assault. Calls for a renewed national focus on suicide prevention as financial and social pressures continue to take a serious toll. In the Fisher electorate, there were 103 recorded deaths from suicide between 2018 and 2022. Cost of living remains a leading source of elevated distress, while housing affordability and job insecurity are among the other issues. If you or someone you know needs help, call Lifeline on 13 11 14. Sunshine Coast Council will receive $270,000 as part of a Queensland-wide crackdown on illegal dumping activity. The state government's injecting a total of $14 million to help tackle the issue, with councils cleaning up 13,000 tonnes of illegally dumped waste last year. That's the equivalent to more than 1,200 garbage truckloads.
17: The Crisafulli government's funding will strengthen councils' ability to catch vandals with tools like nighttime surveillance, nighttime patrols, enforcement activities and dedicated illegal dumping officers. We're supporting our councils with the tools they need to catch, investigate and hold offenders accountable.
16: Environment Minister Andrew Powell speaking there. Opera Queensland's returning to Gympie for a free concert under the stars. Some of Australia's best opera voices will be performing at the Nelson Reserve Soundshell on October 13th. The 70-minute show kicks off at 7 p.m. and will feature some of opera's greatest hits and music by well-known composers. To national headlines, and the federal government's cracking down on black market tobacco, introducing a bill today to make illicit tobacco prosecutions easier. New offences will allow authorities to rely on cheap prices or certain packaging to show that tobacco entered Australia unlawfully. The Coalition and One Nation are calling for a cut to the tobacco excise. And Robert Irwin's trying to lure more NFL fans to Australia. Tourism Australia will run ads featuring the wildlife warrior during the league's historic match in Melbourne tomorrow. Sports is next with Phoebe Humphrey.
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18: In sport, the teams for the AFL semi-final weekend will be released today. The Cats could recall defender Sam De Koning, who was dropped for last week's win over Carlton, while Brandon Walker is on track to hold his spot in the Dockers lineup despite injuring his ankle. In NRL, Manly has started a mass clean out of their coaching staff, with three key figures leaving the club. Aaron Greaves and Peter Gentle have been shown the door, while Brett Camorley has also left. And the Opals have advanced to the quarterfinals of the World Cup after beating Italy by 2 points. That's the latest news and sport.
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0: 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Lots of rain getting around, very cloudy. It's going to be a little cold today too, top of 21.
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0: Okay, you and I need to have a little chat, see you up next.
21: Why are you looking at me like that?
0: I'm looking at your head, I'm not looking at you. I'm not looking at your eyes. I'm looking at your hair.
2: This is... I always say nice things about your hair. I always say, oh, your hair identifies you. It's like a lion's mane. It's like...
0: Yeah, you're making me feel real bad about
2: this. It's like dew in spring. It's fresh and alive and exciting. And you, your hair is a symbol of you and brightens people's days. People who are feeling sick feel better after they see you and your hair.
0: L'Oreal, because you're worth it. Thank you.
2: And your hair could possibly be the cure to cancer.
0: And I just want to take this moment and say thank you for all the wonderful, lovely things that you've said.
2: What are you going to say about mine now?
0: Well, what I might do is I might play a song, and then a 3-minute song, you might forget about what you said about my hair, and we can restart the conversation. What do you think?
2: No.
0: Something's happened. It's not necessarily your hair that I want to talk to you about. It's the fact that you've just entered a midlife crisis. Even
2: I'm
0: though you're
2: feeling it.
0: Only 46, you're not quite there. In fact, actually, you're well past your midlife crisis, I think.
2: Hey.
0: Okay, digging in too deep. Let's get to it next. What's he done?

0: It is Sam and Ash. Good morning.
1: Why are you looking at me funny?
0: I'm not looking.
1: Stop looking at me, Swan.
0: You did this to yourself, mate. It wasn't me.
1: Technically, Mark from Mad Barbers did it.
0: Okay. So, would you like to tell the

0: My dad's 90.
1: Mate, no. With what I've seen you do to your body, absolutely not.
0: Okay, fair.
1: It's beautiful and it's wishful fair. Thinking, mate, but I hate to break it to you.
0: Fair. So I've been battling for some time the reduction of one's follicles at the centre of one's scone. And as a consequence, I've decided that at some point, I'm going to have to bite the bullet and go the chrome dome and shave completely. So
1: you didn't want to go straight there, did you?
0: Well, no, because I thought, you know what? I've never done the radical thing. And I've always thought, you know what? It'd be pretty fun to do something wild. You know, and why are you playing that? It's not that sad, mate. You're making it worse.
1: Okay. Just a little bit. Let me just underscore it a little bit.
0: I've always believed that the hair has been reduced from the center of my head and has come out my nose and ears. Yeah. And it's growing at a rapid rate.
1: Hold on. Can you just bring your tone down a little bit, like as in make it to match the music?
0: I'm not sad, mate.
1: No, I am. Follicles have come out your nose and ears and
0: I'm happy.
1: Places that I don't want to think about.
0: You're making it worse. What?
1: Anyway.
0: You're making it worse. Okay. So I've got to this point where I've gone, right, I'm going to get a haircut that is going to enyuthen me. That was the plan. So I went into my mad barber mates and spoke to Marky and the crew and said, boys, I need you to fix this hole in my head and make me look younger. And they're like, all right. And I said, sure, I'm thinking of Mohican. And they, unlike you, Ash, hid their amusement so much better. And Big Marky's then taken to me with the clippers.
1: Yep.
0: And now I have this Morse code style mohawk.
1: So it goes, so at the front, we're all business.
0: Yeah. Oh, the Mission Impossible music, nice.
1: So we're like, it's really strong and fairly thick through the front bit.
0: Yeah.
1: And then it gets to the chrome dome part and it shines. And then it goes back.
0: To a so it's Morse code. It's dot, dash, dot.
1: I closed my eyes before because I didn't actually know what haircut you had. And you said, close your eyes. And I said, okay. This is before I saw you. And you said, run your hands down my head. And I was like, okay. And I was like, oh, yeah. And then there was silence for like 50% of it. And then it was, oh, it's a mohawk.
0: Okay.
1: Because and that's what people also don't realize, that your hair also spells mohawk in
0: Morse code.
1: Morse code. So, yeah, no, it's good. Oh, man, how are you feeling about it all?
0: You know, as Frankie said, I've had a few. Yeah. But then again, too few to mention.
1: Do you feel good about it now, though?
0: I do.
1: Yeah.
0: Do you know what I do? It's fun, and it's clearly a conversation starter.
1: Well, there's five people in here. Actually, Jade's just arrived from next door. We should get her in and see what she thinks of your hair, too.
0: I saw Roddy, our GM, last night at a...
1: What did Roddy say?
0: He just laughed. He didn't have words. He just looked at me and started laughing.
1: It is. It's very funny, but nonetheless, you're looking
0: like I've got a mohawk.
1: Yeah, you're looking like you got a mohawk. That's good, man. Well done.
0: Oh, thank you. Yes. Look, you know what? It's my midlife crisis hair.
1: Yeah.
0: And I feel fresh for it.
1: Good on you, mate. Looks cute.
0: Thanks,
1: bud. It's 91.1 on FM.

0: 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It is 8:47. Hey, tomorrow after 8 o'clock, Sam is going to do the Suburban Song from Maroochydore to George Ezra's Budapest.
1: Yeah. So we've been releasing these songs. This is a You're and My 10 Years Together. And I remember hearing this song. And it's not this part of the song.
0: No.
1: Don't need the hook. It's at the front of the song.
0: Oh, is it at the front?
1: Yeah, I think so. I think because it's in the first bit.
0: We'll just talk until we get there.
1: So it's a great song, and but I hear that, you know, the Leave It All. Here we go, after the ooze. I'd leave it all. For me, it sounds like Maroochydore.
0: Yeah.
1: So I leave you. Have a listen, see if you can hear it. Hard for you to stop and believe, but for you. Maroochydore.
0: Oh, giving us a little taste. Little taste test.
1: Little amuse bouche.
0: Oh, I like it. All right, tomorrow, Suburban Song Maroochydore. It's happening after 8 o'clock.
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5: Good morning, south-southeast is between 15 and 20 knots across the coast. There is around that three-quarters of a metre or so of southeasterly swell at 11-second intervals. The next tide's a low tide just after 1. It's going to be worth checking out down around Moffat's and Dickey Beach, Alex through to Maroochydore, Coolum and the Bays, and the southern corner of Alexandra Bay, the biggest. 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

0: 91.1 Hot FM, it is Sam and Ash. Good morning. You and I are out of here. Have yourselves a fabulous rest of your day.
1: Yes, indeed. And stay safe on the roads because there is a bit of moisture getting around. So, yeah, we got reports earlier that the motorway is a little bit chockers. So
0: yeah, it's just moving slowly.
1: Go easy.
0: Take it easy when you're out and about this morning. It is 91.1 Hot FM. Sam and Ash, good morning. Have a good one.
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4: G'day, really starting to ease up down through North Oaks on the Bruce now. It's very heavy on the Sunshine Motorway from Sippy Downs all the way through Mountain Creek. Outbound as well, slow from Karawatha Drive to Kawana Way. Reports of a crash eastbound Kawana Way around the roundabout to Jamaica Way through Pereira. And got reports of a crash around the uni on Sippy Downs Drive near Chancellor State College. This week at IGA, Huggies Nappy Pants 22 to 36 pack, half price at $11. That's worth pulling over for. And September 15 to participating stores excludes IGA local grocer. It's Travis, another check in an hour. 91.1 Hot FM.
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13: Good morning. Joseph Price with your local news. As part of World Suicide Prevention Day, there are calls for a renewed national focus on the issue. In the Fisher electorate, there were 103 recorded deaths from suicide between 2018 and 2022 as financial and social pressures continue to take a serious toll. If you or someone you know needs help, call Lifeline on 13 11 14. Teacher aides and school cleaners are sending a message to Queensland's Education Minister demanding stronger action to tackle violence in schools. The United Workers Union campaign follows a series of incidents at Sunshine Coast schools this year where staff were allegedly assaulted, had chairs thrown at them, or verbally abused by students. Spokesperson Erin Roberts says more than 1,000 workers have signed postcards to John Paul Langbrook and a letter for the Director General.
14: Our members have had enough. Occupational violence is at an all-time high, and our members are here delivering over 1,000 personal stories of occupational violence and calling on the government to act. They've been talking about an occupational violence action plan for years now, and we've seen nothing.
13: Australian men's sheds are being recognised for the immense impact they've had on local communities as we mark National Men's Shed Week. Spokesperson David Helmers says they help men maintain a sense of purpose, especially when they're no longer in full-time work.
15: Their social world is very closely intertwined with their working life, and once they're out of work, they are at much higher risk of becoming socially isolated, and that is a trigger point for other chronic diseases to follow on from. So we're preventing a lot of the problems from happening.
13: You can find men's sheds across the Sunshine Coast, including at Coolum, Noosa, Maroochydore, Budrum, Mullaney, Nambour, Bribey Island and Caloundra. Opera Queensland's show Bravo's coming to Gympie from 7pm on October 13th. Locals are welcome to bring a picnic and enjoy a free evening of opera at Nelson Reserve. The 70-minute program will feature some of the opera's greatest and most recognisable music for all ages to enjoy. In national news, a stage is set for the first ever NFL clash in Australia, with the LA Rams touching down in Melbourne this morning ahead of tomorrow's clash with the 49ers at the MCG. The team arrived on a chartered Qantas A380. A nationwide transport worker strike is underway, unions claiming the industry is becoming less secure as companies increasingly turn to gig-style employment models. And Apple's launching a foldable iPhone, the device unveiled alongside the latest iPhone 18 range. Phoebe Humphreys up next with Sport.
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16: In sport, a Sharks great is confident the team can turn things around in time for Saturday's NRL elimination final against the Cowboys. Cronulla has lost its last four games, but Paul Gallen has told Nine they can still go deep into September.
17: The Sharks have played plenty of top eight sides this year. Actually, 4 or 5 weeks ago, they played more top eight sides than anyone, and they'd won 6 out of their 11 against top eight sides, so they're a big chance of beating anyone.
16: And the Cats have arrived in Perth ahead of tomorrow night's blockbuster AFL semi-final against the Dockers. Team sheets for the clash will be released today. That's the latest news and sport.
18: 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Joycey's September steals. 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Save over $600 on the LG 75-inch 4K mini LED smart TV, now under $2,200. 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Score a steal on the Ninja Slushy Frozen Drink Maker, now under $550. 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
19: Sunshine Coast weather, tops are 21, plenty of showers around for the coast. Those showers continuing over tomorrow and for the weekend at this stage. Should be all clearing up for Monday and Tuesday. Right now we are on 17 in Budrum.
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10: Bit of a nasty crash for Nick LeMay around Erang Streets through Currumundi. It's got delays in both directions. Best off to avoid that one if you can. Also got some delays on Nick LeMay through Warana. Caloundra Road busy through Little Mountain and Caloundra West. Sunshine Motorway on the brakes eastbound through Mountain Creek and Burdett Street and Main Street. Slow through Budrum. Sunshine Motorway also delayed through Mount Coolum with reports of a crash just after Yandina Coolum Road. 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